0: record today, and we're going to fling you a Triple J prize pack.
1: Oh, amazing. Thank Yay. You.
0: Thank you so much for playing along. I'll pop you on hold to go and get advantage of that. Georgie in Ngunnawal country guessing it. This record came out 4 years ago this week. Joe's Decide. It was his second album, and it really was an interesting time for him making this record because it reminded him, yeah, when I'm back in Chicago, I feel it. When I'm back home, when I'm not making Stranger Things, essentially. It really is a beautiful record and one that you should revisit because a lot of people do associate End of Beginning with some, well, not only, it's like their own nostalgia. I think that's why it re-entered the charts because people were syncing that video on TikTok with images from their own hometown and their own home life. And then it just continually gets these boosts. You know, it got a massive boost when the final season of Stranger Things aired. So that track, taking on a whole new life. And it's 4 years old. Joe, End of Beginning.

funny, can fight. She always knew she had something special inside. She takes down an incel on the internet when she needs just a little

The Last Dinner Party, Big Dog on Triple J. We had Troye Sivan in the middle and at the very top. An album that's celebrating 4 years this week, Decide by Joe. You heard End of Beginning here on Triple J Mornings. I'm Lucy Smith. We need to talk about what went down last week.

0: So when 1-4 came through the Like a Virgin studio, they said, listen, not only are we going to bring ourselves, but we're going to bring some very special guests. Jessica Mowboy and the great Jimmy Barnes.
1: Jimmy Barnes.
2: G'day, how are you?
1: Welcome to the Triple J studio. I feel like I'm having a fever dream. How the hell did you end up here?
3: And listen, I got asked to do it. Mahalia, my daughter, rang me up and said, do you want to do this? I said, shit, yeah.
1: Why was Jimmy the perfect person for this performance?
4: Oh, man, his voice. Have you heard his voice? Crazy.
1: Once or twice, I reckon.
3: He can sort of peel paint.
4: When we're in the rehearsal room, he just matched our energy because we're screamers as well. So
3: literally was a match made in heaven. I got in there and there was so much energy and so much honesty and so much, you know, power in the delivery. Mm. I just thought this is a good place to be.
1: You also have another special guest in the Like a Virgin studio, someone very close to your hearts. Who would that special artist be?
5: Jessica Mowboy.
3: Oh, phenomenal.
6: We had to arrange the Avengers for this one.
3: For me, getting to sing with Jessica is always a pleasure. Oh. You know, and to get, you know, get in the studio and hear that tone, she's got the best tone, sings like a demon, and one of the best people to sing with ever.
0: I love that they said that. Musical Avengers right there. 1-4 chatting about their Like a Virgin with Jimmy Barnes, Jessica Mowboy, Mahalia Barnes on this one too. And you can see them all just going, it's like throwing around a hacky sack in the Like a Virgin studio. Vocal prowess across the board and 1-4 bringing that presence that we know and love them for. So right here covering Phil Collins in the air tonight, Jimmy Barnes, Jessica Mowboy, 1-4.

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1: Bieber Doobie is bringing her Powerlines tour down under in early 2027. She smashed out shows in Madison Square Garden and the O2 Arena. And soon, the old icon will be hitting up arena stages in Meanjin, Brisbane, Narm, Melbourne and Eora, Sydney from March 15th. So, get around it.
0: For info on these gigs and more, head to Triple J's Instagram.

0: Whoa, Grant Perez, always from his new EP Goose. Before that, Sia, You've Changed. And you had Dev Lemon's Best Friend in the middle, all coming off the back of our Like a Version.
1: Tell me who is the next. No S on my chest, but I still take a shot without a bulletproof vest. I'm for the gang.
2: I can feel it coming in the air tonight.
0: One for bringing in royalty in the form of Jimmy Barnes, Jessica Mauboy, Mahalia Barnes for this cover of Phil Collins' In the Air Tonight. Brenda, you said literally the best Like a Version ever. Had goosebumps in the car last Friday morning. As a Western Sydney girl, so proud of 1-4 and those voices, Jess and Jimmy. Holy heck. Straight to the top of my hottest 100 vote. Who else? Lisa from Victoria. You said, I was blessed to hear this as it unfolded last Friday and it felt like being a part of musical history with this colossal cover. Unforgettable. You can listen back to that via the Triple J YouTube channel and see how it all went down in the studio. So good. Hey, Driz, to get you to the news, this is Venton. Headlines up.

0: Leah Narvada with Triple J News. The Shadow Home Affairs Minister is promising the Coalition will unveil its migration strategy imminently. It comes after One Nation yesterday announced plans to slash the temporary migrant population by 750,000 people within 3 years. John O'Dunham says the Coalition also wants to cut net overseas migration and says it'll tie it to the pace of home building, but is yet to reveal how it'll achieve it.
1: We're going to get this right. We're going to have it costed. We're going to have it modelled. People will be able to understand completely whether you're an economist or the average Joe on the street.
0: Making news overseas, the leaders of Scotland, Wales and Northern Ireland have signed a pact that they want each of their countries to determine their own futures instead of being run from London. Ms. Zoe Ford with the details.
2: The nationalist leaders of Scotland, Wales and Northern Ireland called on the UK government to prepare for, plan and facilitate constitutional change so their countries could hold independence referendums. They said that Westminster's time is coming to an end, that they believed Brexit had damaged their economies, and that they wanted to be closer to the EU. Downing Street says new Prime Minister Andy Burnham can see the need for change, but he believes strongly in the union that they make up.
0: Macklemore has been kicked off Ed Sheeran's tour after making on-stage statements in support of Palestinians. Chelsea Hetherington with the details.
3: Macklemore performed two shows in New York as part of the Loop tour earlier this month, and during the first, he yelled Free Palestine into the crowd.
4: I want those words to be loud and clear so that people from Gaza all the way to the occupied West Bank know that we have not forgotten them.
3: It led to a concerted campaign from the Israeli-American Council and billionaire stadium owner Robert Kraft demanding his removal. On Instagram, Macklemore says his longtime friend Sheeran was given an ultimatum. If the rapper stays, he wouldn't be able to play at Kraft venues. He warns anti-Semitism is being used as a shield against criticism of the Israeli military's actions.
0: Making news back at home, a 13-year-old Muslim girl who was filmed confronting a man allegedly racially abusing her says she's proud of her actions but disgusted by what happened. In a video online, the man can be heard calling her racist and derogatory names on a public bus in Sydney's Inner West, and police say they're investigating the incident. Jana says the confrontation started after she saw the man allegedly filming another girl.
5: People have been calling me, praising me, so I guess I feel proud, but of what he said, I still feel disgusted.
0: And in the English Premier League, Leeds United has continued its unbeaten start to the season, thrashing Newcastle United 4-1. And that's all the news I have for now. Right around Australia, you're listening to Triple J.

New music from Dane on Triple J. Good morning. My name is Lucy Smith. You are listening to Mornings, where I'm with you for the next couple of hours. What's happening in your world? 0439 757 555. What am I soundtracking? Whatever it was, you know, about 15 minutes ago, I reckon it would have felt momentous as hell as I played out the Laika version from 1-4, Jimmy Barnes and Jessica Mowboy. Who's got to back that up this week? Wind Waker.

You know what? I think that heaviness is perfect coming off the back of 1-4. Wind Waker bringing that energy to the studio with an original and a cover this Friday. I'm going to get you keen with that track Click coming up in the next few songs. And this is the latest from Odette. It is called...

0: with Jordan and Luca on Triple J.
1: Luca, remember when I gave you a brief rundown on who Trisha Paytas is?
2: Yes, I remember thinking her name was Trish and not Trisha and not really knowing anything else about her.
1: What do you remember from the rundown, Luca?
2: I remember I'm on the deep end, her like singing that on YouTube. I remember her trying to cook an egg in a frying pan that wasn't turned on for like 30 minutes.
1: Mm-hmm.
2: I think that's about it, really.
1: Yeah, well, guess what, King? She saw the video of your education and she commented.
2: Oh my God, massive.
1: It's huge. I think it's a sign that we should continue your Trishication on the show today.
2: How much more is there to learn? Be honest.
1: We've barely scratched the surface. There's so much more, Luca. All right, catch you at three.
0: Jordan and Luca.

So you might have heard me play a track from Emmy on the show called Urusai. The Japanese Tasmanian artist has now dropped her self-titled debut EP. Emmy. Sukanahito is the name of that track. And she said with this, it really was just kind of cultivating demos that they've had for a few years. She said, I've been learning how to get demos to a stage where I'm happy to share them with an audience and then seeing that through to release. And she said, I think the EP really represents that learning while also kind of showing where the project started and what sort of flavors they were aiming for back then, how that reflects her onstage performance as well. Emmy, brand new music right there on Triple J. Wind Waker in before it, who are going to be taking on Like a Version this Friday, an original and a cover with Abby and Tyrone. You heard Click featuring Rin Rin, and we went back to The Slow Rush with Tame Impala, Lost in Yesterday. Let's revisit last week's feature album from Nerve. This track was Songa. It's called Around the World. Prosper and Clooney coming up.

0: hits, but never stay making a hits. Man, I never stay making a hits.
1: Tequila to the face, I'm wasted. Just hopped on a plane. Nowadays, make hits for the payslip. Tryna make that change. They used to think I was crazy. Now I'm about to fly to a new state. When I packed that Rizzo full of that pickle, around the world in a day. Tequila.

0: I love that song. Bali Brigada, Bedhead on Triple J. Before it, Julia Jacklin, The Hardest Thing. Prosper and Clooney, Nerve at the very top. It's a real mixed bag here on Mornings with me, Lucy Smith. I asked what I'm soundtracking. I got a text which I do not want to say the name of, okay, because he said, I'm currently in the car enjoying listening to you with my two cats, Nala and Mochi, while we wait for my property manager to turn up and do the house inspection. You said, my old girl usually hides in the cupboard, but we've recently got a kitten. Whoopsie. See, this is the last thing I need. I don't need someone texting me saying, hey, I'm a property manager. I'm going to inspect a client's house. Hope it goes well. I do not need to be crossing wires here. So I hope you're having a good time in the car with the cats, okay? We all gotta do what we gotta do, okay? And I'm not, hey, I'm just the messenger. Let me know what you're up to. 0439757555 right here. Let's take one from Capes' new record, Boonooba Baby. It's got a language warning.
1: Raw Joshua came in claiming that we savage. Start that shit, wait until we still at the bank. Going hard that shit, steady ready for the stag.

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1: Hi, this is Georgia Smith, and my record, What Are The Odds, is the feature album all this week on Triple J. The song For Life is actually a personal favourite of mine, and this one is just about friends and family that really can't help themselves, and there's only so much you can do to help them, and it's kind of sad.

Georgia Smith right there on Triple J with For Life. Coming off this week's feature album, it's called What Are the Odds? In there too, you had Nina Dracci and Izzy Kamina. On Nina Kamina, someone saying, Lucy, is it Friday already? And at the very top, Capes with Fluent and JJ Vacon on Ships. I'm Lucy. This is Triple J Mornings. Some of you having a big one. But I'm

Shout out to someone on the text line who texted me just now saying, I got Radiohead tickets, Lucy. Very happy to see them again. Was lucky enough to be there last time in Melbs in November 2012. Should be amazing. Good on you. We're Brad in Melbourne. Locking in. I've seen screenshots of people in the queue. People, you know, on high alert. These are going to be momentous shows. Maybe I'll play a Radiohead song for you in the next 10 minutes. Let me see what I can do. Right here, Pacific Avenue, Working Class Hero.

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5: They're ready to smile on camera this Friday. It's Wind Waker. Get a little bit closer. I think I'm about to. The metalcore group are gearing up for a monster whip around the country next month. But before they do, they're going to tear us a new one on an original and a cover.

Radiohead, a moon-shaped pool, one of my faves from 2016, that is Burn the Witch. Sending that one out to Brad in Melbourne, who just scored tickets to Radiohead, was in the queue. He said very happy to see them again, was lucky enough to be there last time in Melbs in November 2012. Yeah, it's been 15 years since Radiohead has been to Australia, or it will be by the time they're playing these shows in 2027. It is just massive. 16 shows across three cities. Full details you can check out over on Double J's website. I'm Lucy Smith. Coming up after the news, you're going to hear new music from Marie Cassandra, plus Baker Boy ramping things up.

0: Tanmaya Navada with Triple J News. The head of the Australian Federal Police says an appetite for illegal drugs is leading to gangland violence that's jeopardising the nation's security. Commissioner Chrissy Barrett says the timing could be right for a renewed conversation on the dangers of drugs and the organised criminals peddling them. She says it stems from the public's voracious consumption of illicit drugs.
1: We have an insatiable appetite for drugs in this country and we pay very, very high prices. Wherever there is large profits to be made, we see organised crime groups taking advantage of that.
0: The Federal Minister for Indigenous Australians has reiterated her calls for Pauline Hanson to apologise over remarks she made about First Nations people. On a podcast last year that's just resurfaced, the One Nation leader called Indigenous Australians the most primitive race on earth. The comments sparked condemnation across the political spectrum, with Malindiri McCarthy saying they're an absolute disgrace.
2: We have young children, we have old people who are really struggling with their sense of place in Australia as First Nations people. We don't need the leaders to talk them down.
0: Queensland Parliament is set to debate the government's latest proposed youth crime crackdown this week. Alex Brewster with the details.
3: The program will allow courts to divert juvenile offenders to remote properties for up to 6 months, rather than youth detention. The government says it's designed to provide consequences for actions as well as rehabilitation. Advocates have raised concerns that young children would be at risk of harm or abuse.

0: use at the facilities. There's also been comparisons drawn between circuit breaker sentencing and Campbell Newman era boot camps, which found limited evidence in reducing reoffending.
1: Also making news today, the first few Emmys have been handed out in LA, honouring the best of the best in TV. Here's Linda Groen.
2: Jean Smart has today made Emmy history by winning her fifth Emmy for her performance in Hacks. She's now the only woman to win Best Actress in a Comedy Series for every season of a multi-season show. Ray Seahorn has won the Emmy in the Best Lead Actress in a Drama Series for Pluribus, beating high contender Zendaya, who was nominated for Euphoria. Medical drama The Pitt is the most nominated show of the night with 25 nods. Australia's Sarah Snook is nominated in the Best Lead Actress in a Limited Series category for her performance in the mystery thriller All Her Fault.
1: And in the AFL, young Brisbane Lions star Logan Morris has signed a 2-year contract extension, tying him to the club until the end of 2029. The 21-year-old got his first All-Australian blazer this year and was set to be one of the biggest names on the market at the end of next season. And that's all the news I have for now. 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

Baker Boy, Lil Nu Fever, here on Triple J. Hello! I'm with you for the next hour. My name is Lucy. This is Triple J Mornings, coming up in the next few minutes. Frankly, I think we all need this. I think we all need the surge of energy. I also want to say, I think the breakdown in this song, the drop, if you will, is one of the best in recent memory. I'm being so serious. Hey, let's go to a recent Triple J Unearthed High winner. Mario Cassandra. Mario Cassandra. This is Splinters, new music on Triple J.

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2: Yep, that's right. 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Are you dating someone who doesn't? 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I don't know. 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

ramping it up. Ocean Sleeper right there, My Forever Drug. We had Hot and Freddy with Touch Touch and Spider Bait Black Betty taking you way back. Number 19, our hottest 100 of Australian songs and a well-deserved placing. Three tracks back to back, which I don't think you're going to hear anywhere else. I'm just saying that. Marie Cassandra at the very top, former Triple J and Earth High winner, back with new music called Splinters. And this is Soul One, fun little house.

last moment when the rain begins to fall. And a Laika version on the way. One from the archives, and I know potentially one of your favorites.

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2: Home and Hosed is your number one source for the best Australian music on Triple J. Hey! Come hang with me, Anika Luna, as I put you onto local acts before anyone else. We'll travel to all corners of the country to uncover the next generational artists, hear first plays before they drop, and

I said it. I said I knew. It could potentially be your favourite Laika version of all time. Luke, you said goosebumps straight away. Holy F. Ben, you said woohoo, the best Laika version of all time. Mad props. Hey, come on. I know you. Nothing but thieves covering a gang of youths right there. What can I do if the fire goes out? One for the ages. And you can check that out now via Triple J's YouTube channel. At the very top, I had Soul One, When the Rain Begins to Fall. Daniel from Newcastle saying he just doesn't miss, does he? And Erin in Mianjin Brizzy saying that Soul One track slaps, giving Groove Armada vibes. Absolutely. Love a kind of a house moment from Soul One that builds and flows and takes you on a journey. And then it ends and you go, where did I just go? What just happened? Coming up, new music from Yes Boon, which sees him heading into a bit of a post-punk Britpop vibe. He went to London to really soak into the experience. You'll hear it right after this, Florence Road.

Brockhampton Sweet on Triple J, taking you way back when to Saturation 2. I saw that one of the members has released some solo stuff recently. I've got to dive into that. Before it, Yes Boone, new music. It's called Nosebleeds, and Florence Road up top out of Ireland with Hanging Out to Dry. How you doing? Hope you're having a great Tuesday wherever you are. This is the latest from Gem Cassidaly. It's All I'm Thinking About.

It's Gurriers, Nobody's Coming to Save You from the Irish group. Headwreck Raindrops was in there and Dominic Fike, Wallflower. And I'm getting the hell out of here. My name is Lucy Smith. It's been fabulous hanging out with you on this Tuesday. We'll do it all again tomorrow. For now, Dave Woodhead is joining you with a Turn Up Tuesday at 2 o'clock. If you need an extra boost, he's got it for you. Churches to get you to the midday headlines.

0: I'm Maya Narvada with Triple J News. The uni sector warns campuses could close down because of One Nation's migration policy. The party is promising caps on the number of international students, proposing rather that caps on the number of international student places should drop from 590,000 to 350,000, while the number of graduates who wish to remain in Australia to be slashed from 270,000 to just 40,000. Group of Eight CEO Vicky Thompson says Australia is becoming far less attractive for international students.
1: Why would you, as a young student and your family, look at Australia? One, are you welcome here? Two, you're going to pay a non-refundable visa fee more than anyone else. And three, oh, you can come here and study, but then we want you to go home.
0: The Deputy Prime Minister says the federal government has no plans to reinstate a cut to the fuel excise despite rising petrol prices. The average cost of unleaded petrol moved above $2 a litre in early August and is still on the rise as the Iran war drags on. A temporary reduction in the fuel tax ended last month, and Richard Miles has told News 24 another excise cut is unlikely.
2: I think it's important to take a step back and to just get a sense of what this is going, how this is playing out over a slightly longer term.
0: A court in Mexico has heard that one of the men accused of killing two Australian brothers 2 years ago was an assassin. Kaysen Ho with the details.
3: Perth brothers Jake and Callum Robinson and their American friend Carter Rode were on a surfing trip when they went missing and were later found dead. Ari Giselle, the former girlfriend of one of the accused killers, Jesus Jurado, has told a court in Ensenada he was a hitman who always carried a gun and had a list of people he was going to kill. Giselle said she was afraid to ask him questions about the incident at the time because of his reputation, but felt compelled to testify because she empathised with the parents of the victims, being a mother herself.
0: Turning to LA now, where the biggest night of TV is underway, the 78th Emmy Awards. Here's Linda Gruen.
4: Australia's Sarah Snook was

0: nominated for an Emmy in the Best Lead Actress in a Limited Series category for her role in All Her Fault, but it is Sally Field who's taking home the award for Remarkably Bright Creatures. Two actors have made history this year. Jean Smart has won her 5th Best Actress Award in a comedy for the 5th and final season of Hacks. No actor has ever won an Emmy every year for a series that lasted more than 3 seasons.
1: And the Prime Minister has pledged more than $500,000 to a rural children's charity to match a 12-year-old's fundraising efforts. Dusty Langby met with Anthony Albanese after walking more than 500 k's to Canberra over 16 days, raising more than $500,000 for the charity Little Wings. Triple J.
2: If heaven and hell, what's the difference? Long I

0: Triple J Lunch
1: with Dave Woodhead.
2: Yes, it is, with you on a Tuesday. And look, we got some business to attend to, all right? Some damn turn-up business. We're going to turn up this Tuesday after 2 p.m. as always. But before that, some more business. We're about 2 weeks into spring, and I don't think we've heard Skeggs on Triple J Lunch yet. So we'll get to that right after this. Remy Wolf.

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1: Luca, remember when I gave you a brief rundown on who Trisha Paytas is?
2: Yes, I remember thinking her name was Trish and not Trisha and not really knowing anything else about her.
1: What do you remember from the rundown, Luca?
2: I remember I'm on the deep end, her like singing that on YouTube. I remember her trying to cook an egg in a frying pan that wasn't turned on for like 30 minutes.
1: Mm-hmm.
2: I think that's about it, really.
1: Yeah, well, guess what, King? She saw the video of your education and she commented.
2: Oh my God, massive.
1: It's huge. I think it's a sign that we should continue your Trishication on the show today.
2: How much more is there to learn? Be honest.
1: We've barely scratched the surface. There's so much more, Luca. All right, catch you at 3.
0: Jordan and Luca, weekdays from 3 on Triple J.

Stand Atlantic, latest from them, that is Lucid. It's off their new record, God Breath. Actually, don't know if that's dropped yet. Let me do a quick Google search when I play the next couple of tunes out. Samara Sin in the mix with Oh Shit. And also, Skeggs. Spring has sprung. Oh, you know what? I might have actually robbed you of that. Golly gosh. My bad. Throw it on after this. Sammy Sini. Guilty. That's me. Triple J.

That is Baby here on Triple J. We also heard from Cherry Chola and Chico Sonido with The Pink Room. Also Fontaine's latest one. And finally, some damn skegs on your airwaves. I mean, it's 2 weeks into spring. Look, better late than never. Spring has sprung. Had to do it to you. Sorry that I got a little bit late. I was supposed to throw that on at the top of the show, but it is what it is, you know? I mean, you can hear it on the airwaves. I need some Turn Up Tuesday action. Probably need some coffee as well. And last, but definitely not least, I need a lunchtime legend. 043975 7555. Right here, Jungle.

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Psycho with Look Up here on Triple J. You are with Dave Woodhead. Got a text here saying, Dave, did you just say it's spring in 2 weeks and then a little face palm emoji? No. No, I said it's been spring for 2 weeks. Like, we're 2 weeks into spring. This is just according to my Google. Spring starts September 1st. I don't know much about that. Like I've been saying for about half a decade now, I'm from Darwin. We don't have spring. We have wet and dry. Two seasons. We keep it simple. So you're lucky I even know what spring is. Now that you're listening, I need you to listen clear to this number, 043975755.

That is special guest with their track Brazil. You also heard Jordan Burns, Give Me, Cambo in the producer's booth. And we both want the same thing. We need you to give us some lunchtime legend requests. Come on. We're not mucking around anymore. 0439 757 555 to get you there to the headlines. Memphis LK.

0: Rhiannon Fitzpatrick with Triple J News. There's a warning health and defence research in Australia could come to an end as a result of One Nation's proposal to slash migration. Under its plan, international student caps would drop from 590,000 to 350,000, and those able to stay following the completion of their degree would be slashed from 270,000 to just 40,000. Vicky Thompson is CEO of the Group of Eight, which represents eight of the nation's largest universities, and says international student fees go a long way to funding Australian research.
1: We invest $10 billion annually into research. We get $2.8 billion from the federal government. That gap is largely filled by international fee revenue, and we're talking about, you know, health and medical research. The impact it will have on research is significant.
0: Elsewhere, Pauline Hanson has offered up a qualified apology for controversial remarks she made about First Nations Australians. In a podcast appearance last year that has recently resurfaced, the One Nation leader called Indigenous Australians the most primitive race on earth. Following criticism from across the political spectrum, Senator Hanson says she's sorry if her comments caused offence.
2: If I've offended people by using that, yes, I will apologise for that. I will not back away from what needs to be discussed. And you cannot, you know, we can't back away from what is happening in the country.
0: Heading overseas, the former girlfriend of a man accused of killing two Australian brothers in Mexico says he joked about how he murdered them. Kayson Ho explains.
3: Jake and Callum Robinson were camping in a remote surfing location in Mexico with their American friend Carter Rode when they were killed in 2024. A murder trial has heard from one of the accused killers, Jesus Gerardo's former girlfriend, Ari Tizel, who said he boasted about killing the foreigners. She told the court Jesus Gerardo admitted to her that he killed the three tourists and described how all the men were crying and one of them pleaded not to be killed because he had a wife. Two other men, Erenio Francisco and Angel Jesus, are also charged with aggravated homicide.
0: To South Australia, and one of the Snowtown killers will walk from prison after a review upheld a decision to grant him parole. In August last year, the parole board ruled James Spyridon Vasakis could be released on conditional parole. Vasakis was the youngest of the four perpetrators of the notorious Bodies in the Barrels killings, which involved 12 deaths between 1992 and 1999. And the co-founder of High Rocks has apologised after an athlete suffering faecal incontinence while competing was allowed to continue at an event in China. The incident has gone viral on Chinese social media, with videos of her competing while visibly soiled were shared widely. Triple J.
4: One Nation's migration plan kill the university sector? 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So what does that actually mean for young people studying all around the country but wanting to come here for an education? Luke Sidham Dundon with you. 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So how is big money involved in shaping what's being said on stage?
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7: Yes, it is. Very good afternoon to you. Whoa, what's that? Yeah, we got the live studio crowd. Yes. Cambo's actually just to completely ruin. You might think, well, with the amount of sound that just omitted from the studio, he must have 1,500 people there. At least, no, it's just Cambo. He's just popped in from the producer's booth. Just have a bit of a chin wag, eating a little pesto pasta. What type of pesto? What are we rocking with? Basil? Tomato? I'm more of a tomato, sun-dried tomato pesto guy myself. Homemade?
8: Yep.
7: Did you do the crushing thing? You didn't do it.
8: No.
7: Partner?
8: Yes.
7: Yeah. You got a girlfriend. But, that's cool. All right. We're all learning things about him. The only question that hasn't been answered is who's going to be our lunchtime legend. 0439757555 Triple J.

0: Olivia Rodrigo, Serena Joy. You also heard from Dice. And there was some excitement on text line. A lot of people actually requesting Dice in Cambo, just showing no remorse, not calling one of them. Just terrible, terrible. And the reason why they're so excited is because Dice, they're back on the road. You can head to their socials and websites for more details on that. But also, both Cambo and I, as soon as we saw this text, we knew we need to get them on the air. It is Skylar in Croydon. Skylar, very good afternoon to you, my friend. What is happening?
1: Not much. Just got off a double shift last night and not doing anything today.
0: That's what it is. So I can't believe, like, as soon as I heard your voice, you sound freaking, like, you just sound up and about, but you wouldn't know that you've been 16 hours at the aged care nursing facility.
1: No, you wouldn't. Always energetic.
0: Man.
1: They all say it. They love it, and I love it too.

0: That's what keeps me going.
1: Look, I'll say this as well. My mum, she's a nurse and she's worked in aged care as well. She seems like she always has a fun time in aged care work.
0: Yes, they love it. It's a great place to work. I think we cop a lot of slack for it being not as serious nursing, but I think it's one of the important aspects of nursing is, you know, you're not doing that emergent care, you're doing that everyday care, and you get to build a really nice relationship with all the residents.
1: 100%, you know, and you've got to have that conversation on the go as well. You know, you've got to be there with a smile. Absolutely. Well, Skylar, look, you put in a huge effort, and it also, I mean, it keeps just this text that you've sent, it's mind-boggling. You've worked 16 hours, and you'd think after such a huge effort, yeah, maybe you want to hear something chilled, maybe something like Mac DeMarco, maybe just something easy. Nah, you want to hear an absolute thumper, mate. What are we about to rip into?
0: Jungle by Fred Again, please.
1: Skylar, show your workings. Why this one for a Tuesday?
0: Because when I am driving home at 10:15 at night, it takes me about 30 minutes to get home. I have to put all the windows down, especially after a long shift, get the cold air in my face and put this song up full volume and a couple other songs after it, and that's just what gets me home driving and not falling asleep.
1: No, absolutely. I think, and this is just a little movie fact, you know, Heath Ledger in The Dark Knight, when he's in the cop car escaping, actually inspired by a nurse.
0: Oh, okay. There you go.
1: Shout out.
0: Can't escape us.
1: Man, let's rip into it. Skylar, please get some sleep when you get home. God bless you.

Fred again with Jungle. Big thank you to our lunchtime legend, Skylar in Croydon, just finishing a huge double.

will shift 16 hours. That is more than I've worked this year. Incredible work to her. And then after 16 hours, jumps on air, wants to hear a bit of Jungle. That's her driving home song, you know, after those big shifts. A lot of love for that track. And nurses in general, Dan saying working class hero. Shout out to all the nurses. Dan Manley, got to co-sign that text. I'm putting the Roman Reigns taunt right now. Fingers in the sky for the nurses. Absolutely, our tribal chiefs. We're going to take that to Parliament. That's how we get more respect for nurses. Change the title to tribal chiefs. Something to think about. Sorry to get political. Campo's shaking his head. He doesn't know where this riff's going. Neither do I. But more love for nurses on the text line. We'll just jump back to that. That's how you get this train back on. Simon saying the nurses are the soul of Australia. We need more of them. Again, tribal thing. All right. I'll just drop off the WWE stuff. But yeah, shout out to Skylar. Rodney, of course, as well. Thank gosh, getting his thumbs of approval, saying you're a legend of the highest standard, Skylar. You deserve lunchtime legend every damn day. Ripper song as well. We'd love to see it. Also, I mean, bit of news here about Fred again, because I saw him pop up. He's doing a bunch of huge shows in India, which is pretty cool. I don't know if that. How far is India from Australia? Thank you. It's a while. It's a while. You can't just dip. You can't just drop by. But mate, you know, Fred again. He's on the road doing things. Let's get into some local talent here. Sydney Phillips making huge waves in the underground. Ha ha.

Polaris without you here on Triple J. It is their return single. And I'm sure if you're a connoisseur of core, you might have heard Jackie B talking about it. Come on, Jack Bergen. I believe that one did get its first play, though, officially on Drive. And they shared a little voice note about the story behind that. Then the other story is that Polaris, of course, part of Good Things Festival. They will be playing huge, huge sets in December. All the details should be on the Triple J website. Definitely on their official website. Get around it. Speaking of Jack Bergen, it is Tuesday. We're going to check in with the great man, see what's happening on the core tonight. Right here, Beba Doobie.

flight facilities with Craveview. And like I said, if you're craving to hear what is happening tonight at 9 p.m. Encore, you're just going to have to wait a little bit longer. Jack Bergen will be joining us, giving us the lowdown. But first, let's rip into this one from the Tullamarines. They're hitting the road as well. Busy end of the year. New Year's Eve on the Fest, Side Fest, Great Escape. All the details on Triple J website. This is Flypath.

0: The Tullamarines flight path here on Triple J. And please make a path for this guy.
1: Oh.
0: He's too fly.
1: Oh.
0: Damn.
1: You're setting me up.
0: You know, it was all right. It's not going to hit top 10 by the end of the year for those segues.
1: Yeah, we've had better.
0: We've had better. And then, I don't know, that's the thing about Tullamarines. They're no nonsense.
1: Yes.
0: You know, I mean, if I had a song before, Crave You, Fly Facilities, there's a lot you could do with that.
1: Maybe we should, yeah.
0: Yeah, it would have been.
1: That is a good note. We should have done one earlier.
0: Yeah, it would have been hilarious, you know. Anyway, the laughs that we could have had, Jack. Unfortunately, nothing to laugh about tonight.
1: Not at all.
0: Because it is another serious show, brother.
1: Oh, mate.
0: You can't be stopped behind the mic. You got some damn interviews up your sleeve. Who are you talking to?
1: Do I ever. I got Alabama's finest in Gideon.
0: Come on. Speaking of no nonsense.
1: Oh, absolute zero nonsense going on here. The band were just over in our shores last week on tour, and these guys go a long way back with me. My band played probably like one of our first shows when they came over here in like 2014 or something, tiny little venue, and they ended up just on our last tour as well. And it was just nice to send it off with some very fine countrymen and talk all about their love for fishing, which is, in my personal opinion, I'm not a big fan of all these metal bands going out golfing lately. Mm. So just seeing a couple of good countrymen heading out for a fish, it's just, pure hobby.
0: I'm glad that you brought that up because, fishing still is a laid back activity, but you're still in nature.
1: Yes, you know? Yeah, exactly. It's nice to break it up a little bit. And we, chatted all about that, all about their tour down here. And yeah, a little bit of a catch up on old times.
0: Huge interview. Oh, damn. Sorry, that one caught me off guard.
1: Oh, and that's what they do.
0: That's what they do. Look, more... I got to turn this down before I start freaking... What are they? Just unwrapping these bows like it's Christmas morning, brother.
1: Mate, you know, plenty of bows to unwrap.
0: Cambo went off to do some more work. I'll call him back in. We'll start a two-man mosh pit. Let's rip it. But that's not it. You also got some big first place tonight, I hear.
1: Oh, but and that's what makes it even sweeter. Some brand new music from Gippsland's Mirrors. And also, and to be honest, it's hard to shoehorn where this next artist is from, but California born, Auckland raised, all over the bloody globe. We've got a first play from Varna.
0: I feel like Varna is one of those acts that if you haven't heard of them yet, you're going to hear about them real soon.
1: And very much so.
0: I mean, like you said, like, you know, what, born in California, Auckland raised, but really like a child of the internet.
1: Straight up. And I think you'll be able to hear it. We have a little chat tonight ahead of the debut of this brand new music from Varna. And yes, born and raised on the internet, you can very much tell. And we do a lot of bonding over that because it's just, hey, that's where we are all born and raised, isn't it?
0: No, hey, in these days, truer words have never been said, you know.
1: Mate.
0: Come on, look. And definitely tune into Core tonight with Jack Bergen to hear all of that and more. But, and I say that every week, but especially,
1: mean
0: it, because this is, I don't know if you're going to be doing Core as well, but you're also taking on the hosting of Home and Host.
1: That's it. So, yeah, I'm leaving my baby. Mm. I'm leaving it behind for 2 weeks. Got some killer fill-ins coming your way to keep Core alive over the next 2 weeks. But, yeah, I'll be filling in for Home and Host from September 21st for 2 weeks. So, yeah, I think part and parcel of that is also how much I love Australian music and Australian heavy music in particular. And, look, segue, let's take this opportunity to give a little band from Gippsland, Victoria, their flowers, a band called Ocean Sleeper.
0: Mm, yeah, they. You were telling me about this before we went on air. They've just hit some huge milestones here.
1: Big time. They've sold out their whole Australian tour last week. Absolute clean sweep. I think that's their third tour in a row too that they've absolutely like hustled out. They've hit the ARIA charts on their new record piece, When I'm Dead. It was like number 2 Australian albums, number 7 overall. Just crazy feat once again for a band from the middle of nowhere. And they are currently on a plane to the USA for like right now for another huge tour. And literally can't stop them. They're just on top of the world and just doing so well, damn.
0: Man, some Gippsland boys doing good. We love to see it. Should we rip into a track piece when I'm dead?
1: I think so. I think we run it up.
0: Come on. We'll catch you tonight from 9 p.m. All right, Jack?
1: Absolutely, my man.

some local heavy goodness, Ocean Sleeper from Gippsland. Their track Peace When I'm Dead. I'm just pretty much echoing what Jack Bergen said. They've sold out their Australian tour, national tour. Can't get another person in those damn rooms on their back. They've hit like the top 10 in the ARIA charts and currently on the plane right now to go tour the US. So Jackie B wanted to shine a little love, shine a little light on them. And also let us know that he's chatting to Gideon and Varna and Mirrors tonight on the program. Big, big, big show. That is 9 o'clock right here on Triple J, or whenever you want. Triple J after.

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1: Holly Humberstone is bringing her gorgeous album to our shores this summer. So the British darling is no stranger to playing shows down under, and neither is a support act, Holly Hebe, who'll be joining her for another Aussie run. Come and sing along to Holly's Cruel World in Sydney, Melbourne, Brisbane and Perth from February 4.
0: For info on these gigs and more, check out Triple J's socials.

0: Tweon Fitzpatrick with Triple J News. One Nation leader Pauline Hanson says she didn't mean to upset anyone by calling Indigenous Australians the most primitive race on earth and regrets saying that. Resurfaced comments on a Conservative podcast last year questioning what First Nations Australians have contributed to the country have been widely criticised and called derogatory and racist. Senator Hanson says if she's offended people by using the word primitive, then she'll apologise. She's told News 24 she wasn't talking about Indigenous people currently.
1: Well, then I regret saying that because I don't want to upset people. That's not my intentions. That wasn't my intentions to hurt people.
0: To South Australia, and one of the Snowtown killers will walk from prison after a review upheld a decision to grant him parole. Leah McLennan reports.
2: James Vlasakis, one of four of those Snowtown killers, the parole board had made a decision to grant him parole last year. But given his notoriety and how serious that case was and how significant and the number of people who were killed in those murders, the state government and South Australia's Attorney General had appealed that decision. We have now heard from the Parole Review Commissioner, who has found that the Attorney General failed to put forward what they have said is a cogent argument for why James Vlasakis' parole decision should be overturned, which, as far as we understand at this point, means that Vlasakis will be released on parole.
0: To the US, and the Emmy Awards have wrapped up in LA with Widow's Bay and The Pitt the big winners of the night. Here's Linda Gruen.
3: It goes to Widow's Bay.
4: Widow's Bay has stormed the Emmy Awards, breaking a record for a comedy series with 14 awards, including Best Comedy Series and 3 acting wins. The Pitt has won one of the other top awards of the night, Best Drama Series. Lead actor of the show, Noah Wyle, has also won a trophy. The Emmy for Best Lead Actress in a Drama Series has gone to Rae Seahorn for Pluribus.
0: A Sydney-based band is hopeful they've broken the world record for most live gigs in the space of 12 hours. On Saturday, Fathom went on a whirlwind tour, playing at 9 different venues, starting in regional New South Wales and finally ending up in Canberra. Fathom is still waiting for the Guinness Book of Records to certify its achievement. Keyboardist Jackson Italiano says they only just made it.
5: We ended up playing 9. We had about 15 seconds on the clock by the time we finished the 15-minute set out of our final show. So I was cutting it
6: fine.
0: That's all the news for this hour. You're up to date with Triple J.

0: Triple J Lunch with Dave Woodhead.
1: Lottie McLeod kicking things off with Wednesdays at the Waterloo. But it is not Wednesday. It is, in fact, Tuesday after 2 p.m. It means it's time to turn up.

spine, your baseline. A classic from 1998 to round out another Turn Up Tuesday. Josh Abrahams and Emile's Damien's Addicted to Bass. Come on. Got a text here pretty early in Turn Up Tuesday from Luke saying, Dave, this is the first time I've heard Turn Up Tuesday. Bro, I've been missing out big time. Luke, you have. I'm not going to sugarcoat it. You have, but it's better late than never. And this one, unreal. Amelia Lenz with Our Frequency as well. A lot of love for Amelia Lenz on the text line. Finn loving it. Also, someone else saying that Amelia Lena is unreal. What is it? Yeah, that text is wrong. Emile Lenz got your text line. Also, she kicked it off with Lucy Grimes, Essentials. Big, big Turn Up Tuesday. Cow asking a very sensible question, saying, is there a playlist? Can we get it? Cow, unfortunately, there isn't an official playlist. Someone might have put a compilation together, but there is nothing official yet, but I will cook on that. But yeah, big Turn Up Tuesday. We're going to kind of keep that energy going. Got some Shy Girl here. Also going to dip back into last week's feature album. Big one from Nerve. Triple J.

0: This is Triple J.
1: I saw somebody and they remind me of someone. Like, I've seen them before. There's this, like, warmth to them. And I just sat there trying not to stare too long because it's a bit ridiculous, really. But then they're gone off at the next stop before I can decide whether this is fate or I'm just being dramatic again.
2: Thought I was just passing through. I was on a boys' night, but the plans might move. The lights in your eyes stopped me in my shoes. I was down all week, now I'm looking at you. Now I don't feel so blue. I hope you don't call me rude, but the time just stopped. Now it's 1:45. 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There's things about me that I wanna improve. 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
1: Inca B in the Like Version studio a little earlier this year, taking on Black Eyed Peas, Julie Jacqueline in there as well, and Nerve with You. I believe that was a lead single from that new record, Growing Pains, which was our feature album last week. Speaking of feature albums, gonna jump back into Georgia Smith's What Are the Odds? Two songs time. Right here, Troye Sivan.

special in inside. She takes down an incel on the internet when she needs just a little

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1: Hey, it's Georgia Smith, and Triple J are featuring my record, What Are The Odds, all this week. The song Dancing is actually the first song that I sang to when I got in the studio with P2J. It was named as Georgia 5, but it's the first one he played, and I literally had the melodies

From your feature album this week, Georgia Smith's What Are the Odds? That is Dancing. We also heard from Stum, Way Too High. Gonna rip into this one from DMA's. Got some catfish and bottlemen.

Catfish and the Bottlemen, I believe they got some new music out, but we had to take it back to 2016 instead to hit a little sound check. Also threw on DMAs with Emails. Of course, they were at One Night Stand. That full stream should be coming soon on the damn YouTube page. But while we wait, maybe check out some tickets to Yours and Ours, all happening in October. And you know what's happening after the headlines? Bloody Drive. Oh, there's Cambo. That was a long lunch, Cambo. He's getting don't come in. Don't come in. Get into the studio because he's helping with Drive now and to take you there. Whoa. Whoa. All around the country at the moment. Miss Canina, handout. Language warning.

0: Hey there, Tuyong Fitzpatrick with Triple J News. One of the Snowtown killers will walk from prison despite the SA Attorney General's attempt to block his release. Isabella Caboni has more.
1: James Lasakis was the youngest of the four perpetrators of the notorious Bodies in the Barrels killings, which involved 12 deaths in the 1990s. Last year, the board granted his release on parole, but the South Australian Attorney General requested a review of that decision. Now, the Parole Administrative Review Commissioner has upheld the board's original decision, finding the Attorney General failed to establish the reasons exist to overturn it. It means Lasakis will be released after serving more than 27 years in prison for his role in one of the state's most notorious serial killings.
0: To New South Wales, and police have defended drug raids on nightclubs in Sydney's LGBTQIA plus district and denied suggestions they were targeting the community. Jono Wakely explains.
2: Clubgoers say they felt targeted and intimidated by more than a dozen officers who entered one of the clubs on Oxford Street on Saturday night. New South Wales police say officers searched 65 people during the night's intelligence-led operation, resulting in 28 drug detections, 12 fines, 6 cannabis cautions, and 1 move-on direction across multiple venues. New South Wales member for Sydney, Alex Greenwich, says he's referring the raids to the police watchdog and that the incident left the community feeling targeted and intimidated.
0: One Nation leader Pauline Hanson has defended widely condemned comments she made about the Prime Minister's late mother. In a podcast interview earlier this year that's since resurfaced, Senator Hanson said it was not on for Anthony Albanese's mum to have lived in public housing for decades. Senator Hanson insists the remarks were not distasteful, but has offered a partial apology to Mr. Albanese.
3: I don't think my comments were derogatory towards his mother at all. I was referring to house permission at that time. So if he's taken offence to it, well, I'm sorry for that.
0: Briefly, the Federal Transport Minister has been gifted lifetime platinum status from Qantas Airlines. Catherine King has declared the gift on her register of interests, along with a travel wallet and bag tag she received from the national carrier. Housing Minister Claire O'Neill has defended her colleague, telling Channel 9 Ms. King has travelled extensively for work during her 25-year parliamentary career. And in cricket, Mitchell Marsh will play his 100th one-day international for Australia tonight when he captains the side against Zimbabwe. Marsh will lead the team in the 3-game series with Pat Cummings not playing. The 34-year-old says he's making the most of every game he plays for his country. Right across Australia, you're up to date with the latest on Triple J.

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1: Hi.
2: Hello. Happy Tuesday, Arvo, mate. Welcome.
1: Welcome. It's Tuesday. And Luca, big update. I don't know if you saw on TikTok, Trisha Paytas saw our video about her.
2: Oh, I saw. It's been doing the rounds, yes. If you don't know who Trisha Paytas is, either did I until last week when I asked Jordan to explain, and either do I still really.
1: And in a way, you're already kind of best friends.
2: We posted a video about it. Trisha Paytas is engaged with the video. The journey towards having Trisha Paytas on Triple J Drive is already begun. We're a few steps in.
1: The wheels are turning. This is my life's work coming to fruition, Luca. This is huge. And we are also going to be chatting.
2: You'll be talking more about it later in the
1: show.
2: I'll
1: be talking about it later on in the show. Don't worry. There's more to learn about Trisha Paytas, baby. I got you. But we're also going to be chatting to Odette. Are we? Hello?
2: What just happened?
1: That was weird.
2: That was real bizarre. Okay, we are chatting to Odette. I don't know what the story is with that. Definitely chatting to Odette. That's going to be real. Hopefully the audio all works. We'll try to figure it out while we listen to this. Adela on Triple J.

0: One Nation's migration plan kill the university sector? Pauline Hanson's party wants to drastically cut migration to negative levels. 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Luke Sidham Dundon with you. We're going to get into that on Hack. Plus, Macklemore has been dropped from Ed Sheeran's tour for his pro-Palestinian stance. So how is big money involved in shaping what's being said on stage?
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0: On Triple J Drive, it's Jordan and Luca with you, and we've been absolutely loving and rinsing and taking great delight in the new singles as they've dropped over the last few months. And her third album, Blink, is coming November 6th. It's Odette. So I'm gonna scream.
1: Hello, so good to be here. Thanks for having me.
0: So good to have you. You have been busy as hell releasing music, but I wanted to start here. I saw on the socials you've recently celebrated 1 year sober. Congratulations.
1: Thank you.
0: Yes, awesome. How did you celebrate? What's the day like? What's the feeling?
1: I just looked in the mirror and I went, I'm normal now.
0: Yeah. Fixed it.
1: Did it. Everything's fine.
2: That's great. That's what a normal person does,
1: and
2: too.
1: Normal people love to say that.
2: Yeah. Every day I'm walking around going, normal.
1: Normal. Yeah.
0: The more you say it, the more normal you are. That's what
2: exactly.
0: I understand.
1: No, I kissed my girlfriend and we had a cute little night and ate dinner. I can't really remember. Just got to keep doing it.
0: Yeah,
2: that's awesome. And I imagine like it might be a bit of a theme coming up on the album as well. And like, what does it feel like coming up to, you know, releasing new music, touring and stuff like that, now looking at it from like a sober lens? How's that?
1: Everything is a lot more clear, definitely. Mm-hmm. I think that this whole album has a power to it because I'm looking at things through a lens of sobriety and clarity and trying to understand rather than just trying to feel and justify why I'm feeling it. I think it's got a bit more maturity to it.
2: That's awesome. I love that.
1: I hope. Might look back at this in 10 years and be like, oh.
2: I love your single, in particular.
1: Thank you.
2: That's how I like to pronounce it.
1: Correct pronunciation.
2: Thank you. And like throughout it, you're talking about the need to scream and stuff like that. There's almost like little moments for a scream as well at these live shows. Are we screaming?
1: Yes.
2: Oh, yes.
1: The rule is to scream. I'm going to say this before I sing the song, but let it out.
2: Yeah.
1: Let it out. I don't care what you had. You had a good day. Doesn't matter.
2: Yeah.
1: Scream it out.
0: Hell yeah.
1: Yeah.
2: Just a good scream. You might call that a squeal.
1: Come on now, squeal.
0: Squeal in terror.
1: She squealed in terror.
0: Is there any, because obviously like you have to look after your voice and stuff, do you have to do like a certain singer's type of scream, or can you let out like a proper guttural animalistic scream?
1: That's private. That's personal.
0: Okay,
1: intimate. No, there is. I have to protect my voice, especially because I have a lower, huskier voice. It's already like, go, keep us going as long as you can. Drink some water. But yeah, screaming will definitely strain the vocal cords. So yeah, I don't know. But I also enjoy screaming. So it's, you know.
0: I mean, who doesn't?
2: It's worth the risk.
1: What are you going to do?
2: Yeah, totally.
1: The media could come at any moment.
2: Scream. Yeah.
0: Man, I saw you post pictures of old journals, like from rehab and from all sorts of places. You're a big journaler. You're writing every day.
1: But when I'm really happy, I forget to, which I don't love, because then I'm going to look back and be like, far out, I was miserable.
0: Yeah.
1: You know, like, but I have recently picked it up again because things are quite lovely despite everything else at the moment. So I've been like detailing all the joyous things.
0: Do you use it for music writing, or is this sort of separate to that more?
1: It's more for processing, I think. Just like getting everything out. I become overstimulated very easily. Mm-hmm. So I find that if I can just spend some time writing everything out, I'm usually a lot calmer. It's weird how doing things that are very simple works.
2: Yeah.
1: Drink water.
0: It's kind of annoying.
1: Eat breakfast. It's like, oh my God. I feel like also growing up in Sydney, we're like, we're above that. We don't need that. I have a coffee and a cigarette and I'm fine.
0: Yeah.
1: No.
0: The amount of time you spend going, can everyone stop telling me to just go for a walk and have a glass of water? And then you have a few glasses of water and go for a few walks. You're like, I did help.
1: You know what it is? I think like when you're younger and you talk to your doctors about mental health and they're like, you have anxiety, just go outside. And you're like, you don't know me. You don't know what I've been through. And then you do that and you're like, oh. Damn.
2: Yeah, the grass is healing in a way.
0: I guess you're a professional for
1: a
0: reason.
1: You're a professional. Gaslight me all you want. It does help.
0: Do you read the journals back much? Because I'm going to say, whenever I try, I forget, or it doesn't come to me, or I feel like I don't need to do it on the days that I'm feeling better. So then the times that I do read back, I'm like, God, what a miserable time I've been having. But it's because the good days were skipped, you know?
1: Yes, exactly. I don't really read back that much because I know I'm going to when I'm older. It's like, I have this album by Joni Mitchell that everyone I know loves. I know she's kind of controversial, but I'm saving it for like a big loss.
0: Oh, like you've never listened to it.
1: No.
0: And you're like, this is a belter. I'm going to pocket it to
1: Okay. Yeah. I'm keeping it.
0: Is there not a fear that something, you know, the loss will happen? You'll go, all right, time to listen to the Jimmy Jump, and then it won't hit as hard as you're hoping it will?
1: Yeah, then I'll laugh. Yeah. I'll be like, damn, this sucks. Sorry, Joni Mitchell.
0: Well, I will be listening to your new album, Bleak, the day it comes out. Thank you very much. I'm not saving up for anything. We are chatting to Odette right here on Triple J Drive. Let's get a track of hers right here. We'll be back after this.

0: You're listening to Triple J Drive with Jordan and Luca, and we are joined by Odette. And I gotta admit, like, this is kind of creepy of me, but I've spotted you at musicals around town.
1: Odette's face just absolutely
2: I get invited
1: dropped.
2: And I go.
0: You, yeah, I wanted to know, like, sorry if this is exposing,
2: no,
0: but
2: no,
0: are
2: no,
0: you
2: please.
0: A theater kid?
2: No.
0: That's awesome. Great.
2: I'm a poser.
0: Yeah.
2: But
0: yeah,
2: my housemate is fully a musical theater kid. So I like a couple. I do.
1: What do you like?
2: Wicked.
1: Hey, no shame.
0: It's
1: no
0: good
1: judgment.
0: For it's popular for a reason.
2: I liked
0: babe.
2: It when I went and saw it in high school. I like mm-hmm. the sets. Mm-hmm. My parents were both in like the film industry. So I like when there's cool stuff happening on the stage.
0: Yeah.
2: But I'm really, really snobby about musicals.
0: You gotta be.
2: Well, I'm really like,
0: I'm big on that.
2: If it's bad, it's just like, I'm not, there's nothing there. If there's a beautiful set already, it's good. And then you just gotta serve vocals.
0: Do you feel like you can
1: that's
0: like,
1: all you gotta do.
0: Exactly. With the vocal stuff, like when you're sitting and watching shows and stuff like that, can you get out of like the musician mindset or are you
2: no.
0: sort of, yeah, locked in?
2: And that's all I'm going to say.
1: Okay. Let's talk this new album, Flink. It's out November 6th. Obviously, it's a little bit away, so we can't go too in-depth on the music that people haven't heard yet. But we do already have a track list. So can we ask you some questions based solely off the names of a few songs?
2: Yeah.
1: Wonderful. There's a song coming called Gills. And then you've also got seahorses. There's some aquatic stuff going on?
2: Apparently.
1: Are you a big swimmer, snorkeler, ocean person?
2: Sort of. I love swimming. I am scared of the ocean because of being bitten by a shark. And also I like sharks. So yeah. I'm not into the shark.

0: propaganda, to be honest. Yeah. But I like them. But I also, you know, don't want to get bitten by one. It's a conflict.
1: Respect the distance.
0: So yeah.
1: Fave sea creature, a shark.
0: Seahorse.
1: Oh, yeah.
0: Nudibranch.
1: What's that?
0: Oh, you're going to have the best time looking this up. A nudibranch.
1: How do I spell?
0: N-U-D-I-B-R-A-N-C-H. Thank you. It's a little floppy little thing in the sea.
1: Oh, yeah, right. Yeah, yeah.
0: Like, yeah, they're called sea angels, but some of them are quite deadly, so don't touch.
1: Is that a sea slug? A colourful little...
0: No, it's not a sea slug. Oh. Sea slugs are very, like, longer and thicker, and they're very, like... These guys are much more, like...
1: They're a bit more gentle.
2: They're a bit like
0: these guys
2: are very
0: in the wind.
1: Yeah, I see.
2: I get that. And you got a track called Cold Interim. What's this? This is about, like, running to the bathroom in winter. What's going on?
0: I love that. I wish I'd written that.
2: Next album.
0: A bunch of like when I was in all the major label spheres and all the events I would go to and feeling a little bit like where are my friends?
2: Yeah, totally.
0: That was kind of the feeling that I had.
1: Fair.
0: And yeah, kind of like just reflecting on that strange time.
1: What about the song? I can't wait to hear this. It's called Are You Really Having Fun? Something that everyone thinks is fun that you hate.
0: Clubbing.
1: Yeah, okay, fair.
2: True.
0: I have had really great times out clubbing. But it's very few and far between because if the music is bad, it's bad and I'm having a terrible time.
1: Mm-hmm.
0: And then it doesn't get better and you think, oh, the next song will be better, but then it's worse.
2: Mm.
0: Oh my God. And then there's just very few places I've been to where it's like, it's actually music that I can move and dance to that feels fun and cool.
2: And it is sort of that thing as well where you're like, like you said, if you've decided you need to leave or if you're feeling restless, you got to go, but you fight it. For some reason when you're in the club, you're like, nah, I'll
0: I'm like,
2: fight
0: it's fine,
2: it.
0: It's good, I'm out. My friends are here, I'm having a great time. And in my body, it's like...
1: And to me, it's like such a tease that there's like a quiet corner or the smokers area at the club because I'm like, yeah, this is what I want, a quiet spot to talk to my friends and the music's a bit quieter.
0: I always had this dream that I was going to open like a record bar, but... it would have tea because I go out and I think, where's the tea?
2: So true.
0: Where's the little cup of tea? An iced tea, a hot tea, herbal tea, caffeinated tea.
1: Yeah.
2: Come on, a bit of oolong.
0: Little jasmine.
2: Oh come on.
1: For goodness gracious. As a sober person, what do you make of the sort of, you know, the last couple of years, the sober drinks are booming and also the coffee raves people are doing? Is that any appeal to you? Yeah.
0: Oh, like, I didn't know
1: like
0: about this.
1: Morning raves at coffee shops and stuff. Yeah.
0: Okay, well. Oh, I don't know.
2: Where do we live?
0: Wait. I don't want to go to a rave in the morning.
1: Yeah.
0: I'm not going to do that. Unless it's like a street party and I'm in a different country and everyone's like, this is happening. Then I don't know.
2: Thank you so much for coming through, Odette. Odette's third album, Blink, is out in November, November 6th, and she'll be touring the country kicking off November 5th in Sydney before hitting Melbourne, Adelaide and Brisbane over the next few weeks. Back on Triple J Drive after this. Thanks, Odette.
0: Thank you so much for having me.
1: BYOT for the tour. Sick.
2: Yes.

0: Queen with Love, Love, Love, Love. You're listening to Triple J with Jordan and Luca. And speaking of love, well, sort of the opposite, Luca.
1: Hate.
2: Ooh, I love that.
0: Whoa.
2: One of my favorites.
0: He sprung into action. This guy loves to hate. I saw this thing online about how, like, you know, how you there was a teacher in school, like, usually, like, I feel like English or history or something like that, and they just had an opponent in the class. It was usually, like, a guy who never handed any homework in, was really distracting, but also had a lot of charisma.
2: Yeah.
0: So the other students really, really liked him too, which is hard for the teacher, you know, the vibe.

0: vibe. And it was just like about how they were just like natural born enemies, like teachers going through like family shit or a divorce at home. And
1: yes.
0: This guy's just bouncing off the walls.
1: Yeah. It's like you guys were a cat and a dog in a past lifetime. Yeah. You were a lion and a hyena in a different life and you've rebirthed in English class.
0: Exactly.
1: And you've got the same vibe.
0: That's exactly right. I've just sort of been thinking about how like we talk about people who, this is going to sound so negative, but it's just so funny to me. Like all those people in life that are like meant to be together, like they just work. You see them and on paper you're like, yeah, they're supposed to be. We rarely talk about the people that are born enemies, like natural born ops, you know what I mean?
1: Yeah, fully. Sometimes it's written in the stars that you're meant to hate someone.
0: Yes. Yeah. I've kind of compiled a list of people that I think are natural born oppositions, natural born ops, as they say.
1: Hell yeah.
0: I'd like you to do the same, Luca.
1: Sweet.
0: You're on it?
1: Yeah.
0: Job done. Perfect. Let us know 0439757555. Who are some people that you reckon are natural born ops? Right now, this is Becca Hatch with Black Flower. We'll be back after this.

0: That's My Beach, Horse Girl. You're listening to Triple J with Jordan and Luca. And I was chatting just before about, I've been thinking about the concept of like enemies, natural born enemies, a nemesis. You walk into a room and you're like, okay, we're immediately opposed, foes.
1: Yep. You start a cool new exciting drop on Triple J Drive, about 6 weeks pass and all of a sudden you're obsessed with who's your enemy. I understand. I get it.
0: It's toxic here. I'm telling you. I asked you, Luca, to prepare a list of a few like natural born ops, and you've done that, which is great, but I'll kick it off. These are some people that I think are born enemies. The first one, your friend from childhood and your new friend.
1: Oh, yeah.
0: I believe that they should be friends, but unfortunately the universe puts them at odds, you know. It could be a strong unit, but they never fully mesh. At best, they're friendly. At worst, sweetie, I would just avoid having a maid of honor altogether. They are natural born enemies.
1: The body's eating the floor, okay?
0: Yeah, we're going to make him fight.
1: All right, I worry I might have got something a bit less deep than you, but here we go. Natural born enemies, the second person in line at the petrol station versus the first person in line at the petrol station. The person who's not at the front of the line, they're ready. They know exactly what pump they were on. They're good to go. They've got their phone out ready to pay. They've got their keys out ready to go. Person at the front of the line, they've never seen a chocolate bar in their life. Why are they looking at every flavor of Chewy for 2 minutes per flavor? Just pick. Why do you not remember what pump that you were on? It's a single digit number that was hanging literally 10 centimeters from your face for 5 minutes before. Get it together and get paid and get out. These people are ops. Let the body sit the throat.
0: Let the body sit the throat. I wonder which one you identify with, Luca, the most.
1: I'm ready.
0: Natural born ops, I think a hungover 20-year-old and a goofy dad. There is nothing a goofy dad loves more than to rile up a hungover young person. They thrive off the energy like a vampire. I got a goofy dad, and one time I had a bunch of people over. We went out, we stayed out nice and late. We were very seedy the next morning, and for some reason we had a drum kit in the house, and dad decided to wake us all up at 7:30 a.m. with the drum kit blasting it, and it is a miracle he got out of there alive that day.
1: Just chuck the Hawaiian shirt on. We know that you're quirky and kooky. You don't have to prove it so audio-based, okay? What about you versus anyone?

0: one with the same name.
1: Oh.
0: You should be besties. You should have so much in common. You should get along really great. And yet there's always a tension there. Whenever we're not around and our friends mention a Luca, mm-hmm. which one of us comes to mind first? We'll never know, and it will drive us apart for the rest of our days. We are ops.
1: Yeah, that goes out to anyone who spells Jordan with a Y-N as well. All right, I present to you another op. Sexy, aloof barista and tired parent.
0: Oh, yeah.
1: I've seen it before. I've been on the side of the counter with a sexy, hot, young barista who's tatted up and is like spending a little bit too much time with their coworker crush and like focusing on them, or like keeping an eye out on like the cute regular that they've got a thing for.
0: Yeah.
1: They're not noticing that there's a woman with two toddlers in a pram who would like an espresso injected directly into her eyeballs. She has no time for the sexy, aloof barista. They should fight. They are ops. Let the body sit.
0: Yeah, a bit less flirting, a bit more piccolo. Thank you very much. Can we get a move on, please? What about the tired introvert versus the chatty hairdresser?
1: Oh.
0: Very personal to me. I'm already sitting in a chair, wearing a bib, staring at myself, thinking, God, my hair is the least of my worries. Meanwhile, hairdresser, how was your day? What's the best cocktail you've had this financial year? Have you ever been to Barcelona? Are your parents still together? Enough questions. I'm already questioning every decision I've ever made in my life. Yes, it looks good at the back and I would like a hot towel. But now that you've asked those, no more questions. We are ops. Let the body sit the throat.
1: Let the body sit. Well, there you go. Those are our ops. Did we miss any? Let us know. 0439757555. Who are natural born enemies? Who was born to clash? We'd love to hear. Right now, this is Undercover Martin from Two Door Cinema Club. You're listening to Triple J.

0: festivals to get around on Triple J.
1: Tassie, this one's for you. Great Escape has returned for another run of silly season shenanigans into 2027. The Summer Bash has got a hectic lineup featuring sets from Ocean Alley, Ballpark Music, Miss Canina, Sam Alfred, and heaps more. And Golden Features are leading the countdown into the new year. Fire up the group chat, because this one's going down from December 29 to January 1 in Lutruwita, Tasmania.
0: The in-

0: Tinashe, Crash Out on Triple J Drive. Jordan, Luca with you. And Crash Out, an appropriate choice of song, because we're talking natural born ops. Who is just born to be enemies? Who in the human realm is cats and dogs, lions and hyenas, etc., etc.? Who's just born to go after each other? Jordan and I listed out a few, some great ones from you, Jordan. Sexy aloof barista versus the tired parent, the tired introvert versus the chatty hairdresser, first versus second person in line at the petrol station. We're getting a whole bunch on 0439757555. What are we seeing over there?
1: Oh, Hester's texted in saying the person at the supermarket checkout with lots of items and the person waiting with three items. Man. Oh, yeah, that's your enemy.
0: The absolute piss that people are taking with the 15 items or less. Can we, Royal Commission, National Inquiry, I need our ball on the job. There's at least 17 items every time.
1: Come on, can somebody, we need someone there counting them and making sure.
0: And of the 15, there should be a limit on how many of them can be produced because they take so much longer to weigh.
1: Do you know what's great about this is I think you're figuring out what you're actually really passionate about, Luca. Yeah. Like, it's just come up.
0: Hey, my first ever job was at Safeway Woolworths as a checkout chick and trolley boy. I've known that this is my calling. I got distracted with this radio nonsense.
1: Boots on the ground. Leah's also texted in saying, what about the ex versus the now girlfriend, boyfriend? And I was like, yeah, they are natural ops, maybe. But what I love is when the exes both break up, like neither of them are with said guy or said girl before, and then they unite and become sort of a strong bond. I feel like they're ops to lovers. You know what I mean?
0: I'm having trouble picturing the situation in my head, but if they're ops, if they're lovers, go off.
1: Go off.
0: Go absolutely off.
1: And Isaac in Aubrey, who do you think are natural born ops?
2: Oh, blokes in the trades that actually did their apprenticeships and blokes in the trades that went to uni for the same thing.
0: Yes, yes, yes, yes. And is this personal to you, Isaac?
2: Oh, at the moment it is, yeah.
0: And which side of the fence do you fall on?
2: Oh, I did it the hard way.
1: Oh, there we go. There we go.
0: The right way, you could say.
2: The right way, exactly.
1: I think it goes across industries as well. Like my gran was a nurse and she always like would always like be mean to the nurses who went through uni and stuff like that because she was like, no, I learned all

0: on my job. And it's like, surely there's positives and negatives on both sides. It's so interesting how it flows across all industries, Isaac. That's so funny. Somebody else has texted in saying another natural born ops is the soft serve machine on hot days. They just don't match up.
1: No. But to be honest, I think every day is ops with the soft serve machine. It doesn't matter about the temperature. Is that thing ever working?
0: I feel like it's one of the things we just have to accept. It's just never going to happen. We can't have soft serve on a hot day. Come on.
1: Great text from Minnie just now. Private school boy versus public transport driver, tram or bus or train, no matter what it is.
0: Oh, yeah.
1: They are ops.
0: Yeah. There was an all-boys school near me that used to set off stink bombs on the train, and it was a nightmare. it was awful, and the tram driver used to crack it. It was great. You know when they come out and they slam the door behind them and that you know they're really pissed off in that point. I love it when tram drivers lose it. It's the best.
1: What a sick niche. Sick niche. Fan thing for you to be a fan of. That rules.
0: The ops are actually opsing. Right now, this is Spiders from Trophy Wife.

0: there, Tuion Fitzpatrick with Triple J News. American rapper Macklemore will not appear on the rest of Ed Sheeran's Loop tour of North America. Macklemore opened two shows earlier this month and yelled Free Palestine into the crowd at MetLife Stadium in New Jersey. The rapper says his longtime friend Sheeran was given an ultimatum. If Macklemore stays, he would not be able to play at future venues. Sheeran has not publicly commented. During the tour, Macklemore also voiced his support for other causes.
1: I say Free Palestine. Woo! I say Free Lebanon. Woo! Free Cuba, to the Congo, to Sudan, to Iran, and all the people living in America that have to live in fear because of this terrorist organization, ICE.
0: Back home, a warning, this next story contains references to alleged indecent assault. A prominent athlete has told a Sydney court he sent Alan Jones messages wishing him the best for the holidays after two alleged indecent assaults because he was being polite. Ethan Ricks reports.
2: Complainant M alleges Alan Jones kissed him on the side of the mouth at a public event in 2015. The prominent athlete told the court the veteran broadcaster also kissed him and pushed his genitalia up against his leg at Mr. Jones's Circular Quay apartment in 2020. The complainant was questioned why he sent Mr. Jones well wishes over the Christmas holidays several months after the last alleged incident. He told the court he was being polite and that Mr. Jones had been generous to him, including during time of personal crises. Mr. Jones has pleaded not guilty to all 22 charges.
0: If that story has raised any issues for you, please call 1-800-RESPECT. Elsewhere, the Prime Minister says he was unaware of offensive social media posts made by a Labor staffer who's now been fired over the resurfaced comments. News Corp reports actor Rhys Muldoon, who became an advisor to a Labor senator, previously made a series of racial misogynistic slurs on social media. Anthony Albanese says he wasn't aware of the posts until they were raised in the media.
3: I wasn't aware of those comments until they were raised in the media, and neither was Senator Dowling. The comments are completely unacceptable, and Senator Dowling has taken immediate action, and that's appropriate.
0: Elsewhere, the emergency drama The Pit and the comedy show Widow's Bay are the big winners from this year's Emmy Awards ceremony in LA. The Pit has won Best Drama, with Noah Wiley claiming Best Lead Actor in a Drama Series for the second year in a row. Widow's Bay has won Best Comedy Series, scooping up 14 Emmys in total. And the US, for the first time, has confirmed that it has deployed a space weapon in Earth's orbit. The Air Force says an orbit weapon is necessary to safeguard US forces against hostile enemies. Triple J.

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1: Hello, hello. Hi. Hope you're having a delightful Tuesday. Jordan, you've been busy. You did something cool. While we were at work today, you ducked out on your lunch break to go to a house inspection.
2: I sure did. It's just like Selling Sunset, baby.
1: Except you were there as a customer.
2: As a maybe rental. As a rental.
1: Not there as Chriselle or one of the bald boys. How was
2: it? Was great. It was great. But on the way there, I mean, one of the perks of this job, one of the many perks, is that we can kind of wear casual clothes to work and stuff like that. And I told this guy, I had a few meetings, and he snuck me in for an inspection. It was awesome. I got there and I realized that this jumper that I have on has like a big bleach stain on it. You know, bleach. And I was like, oh, okay, so I'll tuck that under. But then it was like, oh, that looks kind of weird tucked under like that. I'll take my jumper off and just wear the t-shirt. The t-shirt I'm wearing, love this band. It's a mannequin pussy shirt
1: under this,
2: which I was like, look, if you don't know, and I took one look at this guy and I hate to assume, but I didn't think he knew about mannequin pussy.
1: Dude, well, I'll cross my fingers for you. I'll say my prayers. I'll light my candles. I'll do my good juju because I want you to get a place to live in. And if you turn up tomorrow in a three-piece suit, I'll know why. I'll know why, okay? Get some good juju out there for Jordan, please. And while we're at it, can you please tell me on 0439757555, have you ever had like a song playing at a real bad time in your life? Does that happen to me literally this morning? Please get your stories in. 0439757555. What song was playing at a bad time? Maybe you were getting broken up with, you were getting screamed at work, you were lost in a taxi, God knows where, overseas, and some song just wouldn't shut up. What was it? 0439757555. And I'll tell you about mine after this. Way Dynamic on Triple J.

0: That was nice. That was gorgeous.
1: As hell. Way dynamic. Officially a belter. Love that song. Jordan and Luca with you on Triple J Drive. And keep your stories coming in of times that a song has been playing at a bad time in your life, because this happened to me this morning, Jordan. I was on the drive to work and I was stopped at a red light. And I got rear-ended.
0: No.
1: Yep, rammed up the butt. And it wasn't too, it didn't feel super hard, but it was like, oh God, I better jump out and have a quick look.
0: Yeah.
1: Got out, had a look. The girl, very, very apologetic, this nice lady, maybe in about her mid-20s or something like that. She's like, oh my God, I'm so sorry. I'm like, oh, it's all good. We have a quick look. It's like super minimal damage. It's like a little scratch or something. Mm-hmm. She's like, what do we do? I'm like, honestly, don't worry about it. You're like, let's just head in separate directions. We're fine. So we have maybe a 30-second interaction. All happens while the light is still red. No stress, nothing too bad, right?
0: As good as it can go.
1: As good as it can be for a rear ending. But the whole time that we were having the conversation, blasting from this girl's car speakers was this song. There's the obvious irony of it being bang bang and she's just gone bang bang into the back of my car, but just such a funny song to have. And it was loud. She hadn't thought, like, she was panically getting out quickly or whatever. She hadn't thought to turn it down. We had to speak with raised voices to talk over bang bang from Jessie J, Nicki Minaj and Ariana Grande. We were like, oh yeah, no, the damage isn't too bad. Do you reckon you could turn bang bang a couple of decibels, please?
0: Now I'm starting to see how this accident happened as well. I've had some near misses because I've been bang-banging, I guess, or sort of just like listening to a song like this and cranking it.
1: Yeah, please get your stories in on 0439757555. What was playing at a bad time? Because not with music, but similarly a few years ago when I was in Scotland, I was like doing this hike and I'd left it a bit late in the day and I was going up this nice mountain and stuff and I sort of got up there and I realised I'd left a bit late because the sun was very much set and I didn't really know how to get down. And so what should have been like a 40-minute up, 40-minute down took me about 4 hours because I got so lost in the dark on the way down. And for about the first 30 minutes of being lost, I was still just listening to like a podcast about football, the Guardian Football Weekly podcast. And you just don't realise. Like, I guess it's the way we live these days. You're listening to something all the time. Yeah, like audio is just in your life. So you don't think. And after like 30 minutes, I was like, can these guys shut up? Can you shut up about the Premier League? I'm lost up a hill, for goodness sake.
0: You got so parasocial, you thought they were with you?
1: Yes.
0: Is anyone going to help? Guys, got a map or something?
1: I'm concerned about getting down the hill. Why do you keep talking about transfer rumours? Move on. This is so annoying. So please get your stories in on 0439757555. What was playing at a bad time? Getting yelled at work, lost overseas, a breakup, whatever the situation was. What song was annoyingly soundtracking that? Get your tales in. Here's some Lily Allen on Triple J.

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2: 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Are you dating someone who doesn't? Do you use them to blow up like a balloon? I don't know. 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

0: VVP Utility back into it. That was me coughing into the microphone. I didn't realise they were on. It's Jordan and Luca with you. And back into it is what I did not do this morning, but I did get rear-ended, all fine, all good, no serious damage, no insurance stuff, whatever. Had a nice chat with the girl. She was very apologetic, but the whole time it was happening, this song was blasting. Absolutely shaking her car speakers while we decided whether or not we were going to exchange information. So we're asking on 0439757555, what song was playing at a bad time in your life? What do we see, Jordan?
1: Shani said, I'm a midwife, and one time, whilst a baby was being born, Justin Timberlake's I'm Bringing Sexy Back.
2: I'm bringing sexy back. Yeah. Motherfuckers, watch your eye attack.
1: Was blasting through the operating theatre.
0: Wow. That's huge. An amazing energy to be born into. Was that baby, did that baby grow up to be Nerve? Did that baby grow up to cover this song in the Like a Virgin studio?
1: I certainly hope so. I love that. I also love this text from Andrew and Belrose, who said that when I was proposing to my wife, this song started playing on the hotel TV.
2: Bad to the bone. Bad to the bone.
1: A favourite ringtone of every boomer I've ever met.
0: Will you make me the luckiest man alive? Bad. God, what a stupid song. That's sick.
1: Stupid song. I think it's the best one we've got. I love it. I love this text from Emily as well, who said that she was giving out her resignation letter whilst listening to smutty audio, and thought it was just coming out of the computer, but then it was sort of coming out in the meeting and people could hear it as well, which is a little unfortunate.
0: Actual nightmare fuel. Be like, well, thank God you're quitting because we would have fired you for this. So yeah. See ya.
1: Exactly. Lee.

0: Vanessa in Sydney, what were you listening to at the worst time?
1: Hi, guys. How are you?
0: Yeah, good. Thank you. Having a great time listening to everybody's badly timed music. What happened to you?
1: So I'm a hairdresser and I'm just going about my business, doing a nice client shampoo, went to the head massage, and then WAP came on over the speakers.
0: Is it sort of around the time that you're doing the head massage as well?
1: Yeah, just to really make things very awkward between me and my client. But we sort of just let it play and didn't even talk about it.
2: Wow. Bucketing a mop, famously not that useful in a hairdresser either. You're surely you want a little, you want a little brush and spade situation,
1: yeah.
2: You know?
1: Exactly.
0: Thank you so much, Lisa. Hannah in Canberra, what was playing at the worst time for you?
3: So it wasn't me. It was my grandmother's 80th. As she got up to like make her speech to thank everyone for coming, over the speakers of the local RSL, It Wasn't Me by Shaggy started playing. But she caught me on the counter. Wasn't me.
0: Saw me kissing on the sofa. Wasn't me. I even had a... And how did your gran react? Did she like it? Did we get some hip shaking? What was going on?
3: I'm not sure that she clocked what Shaggy wasn't doing in the song, but everyone else certainly did.
2: Hey, not guilty.
0: My year 8 boyfriend actually dedicated this song to me. I don't think he understood the context of it either. Thanks so much, Hannah. Keep your texts coming through 0439757555. I'm loving this. What songs were playing at the absolute worst time? Here's a little bit of time. James Organ, who came through to the Lack Aversion Studio in 2021, covered Naive. Let's get into it.

0: Saturday night. Raven Lene, you're listening to Triple J with Jordan and Luca. And Luca got rear-ended today. Someone was playing loudly the song Bang Bang from their car while they did it as well. And we're just talking about songs that have been playing at the worst times, the poorly timed music. And Luca, what's coming through? What are people saying?
1: So many. Mike here in Katoomba saying, my brother and I went AWOL for about 45 hours as teens. We got in a lot of trouble. And as mum was demanding to know where we'd been, this song was playing. I'd actually argue this song was playing at the perfect time. Yeah, we just had a mate's place, nothing happened, it was chill. Bye.
0: It was all good. Bye-bye, see ya. Sweet little lies.
1: Oh, God, what about this? I was at the GP getting a mole removed from my back, and then this song came on. Something strange in your neighbourhood.
0: Who you gonna call?
1: Wow. Call a doctor. Call a GP. Don't call Ghostbusters.
0: Well, if there's something strange on your back, go get it checked out. That's what they say. I mean, it kind of makes sense.
1: It's from Sal, who evidently works as a flight attendant, saying, I don't know who approved this, but a long time ago, one of the songs on the playlist when we used to board our plane for passenger boarding was Kate Miller-Heidke's Last Day on Earth. It's

0: on a flight, I would be so sure. I'm so scared of flying. I'd be like, well, that's it. That's it.
1: Maybe this is a niche for us. We could get into like worst possible playlist making. Go do the Fallout Boy like Sugar We're Going Down. Do the worst plane playlist imaginable. Coming soon from Jordan and Luca headquarters. Well, I don't know if there's ever a time to hear this song. It is, of course, the apparently iconic Trisha Paytas, who announced an Australian tour. I still have no real clear idea who she is, despite Jordan's attempts at educating me. So we're going for round two on Trisha Paytas' lore deep dive, all right? You've prepared some more info for me?
0: I've got some more info. And you said, when would we ever hear that song? Any day ending in the letter Y, Luca Muller. Are you kidding me?
1: More Trisha Paytas' lore coming from Jordan Barr after this. Boy Genius on Triple J.

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0: Uncle Jimmy's saying he wants to come on a road with us, yeah. So get your tickets and find out. Who knows, we might have a live band and all. See what happens.
1: Like a Version with 1-4. 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
2: Of heaven, hell, what's the difference? Long I get

0: Ten Sister Wisu and Lady Hawk falling both ways. God, it went off at one night stand. What an absolute treat it was. Jordan and Luke with you on Triple J Drive. If you can right now, sit down. Get a notepad out, get the pen out, open a blank document, because we are about to receive an education from Jordan on Miss Trisha Paytas. If you missed any of this, me too. She is coming here next year playing stadiums. I didn't know who she was or how that could be real, but I knew Jordan would know absolutely everything. So last week she tried to fill me in a little bit. I remember stuff about her converting to Christianity, singing covers on YouTube like we just heard, trying to cook an egg in a frying pan that wasn't on. Mm-hmm. But evidently there's still a lot more to learn.
1: Yeah, look, for better or worse, I do know a lot about Trisha Paytas as someone who's been chronically online for the last 10 years. And last week you turned to me with what I can only describe as the innocence of a child, Luca, and you asked me, who's Trish Paytas? And I thought, okay, here I go. I've got to direct this boy in the right direction, a boy who asked the question in the same tone that Oliver Twist asked for another bowl of gruel. I was really humbled as well because there's a lot of scope. There's a lot to get into here. By hook or by crook, Trisha Paytas is somebody who just wanted to be known. She said, I just have this constant need for attention. Maybe that's a bad thing. Maybe not, but it's how I thrive. And boy, does she know how to get attention. I found out, Luca, this is new information to me too, her YouTube page was started originally as a fan page of Quentin Tarantino.
0: Oh.
1: It has gone in several directions since then. The road has forked into 1,000 different lanes, from her very realistic Get Ready With Me videos, which is mostly just her lying in bed scrolling her phone, or when she ate an entire bucket of chicken and then 2 hours later declared that she was going to be fully vegan.
2: Who speaks for the chickens, for the dogs, for the cats, for the cows? We milk and we milk and we milk and they say, ow!
1: So there she is rapping as well. Last week we talked about her kitchen covers. She's known for that. But since then, like since she started, she's obviously gotten so much more famous. The budget's gotten bigger. We're talking full-blown production versions of her singing songs like Suddenly Seymour.
0: Okay, I'm starting to understand. You are famously obsessed with musical theatre. She interacted with musical theatre once and you've loved her ever since.
1: And I'm locked in. And those with a keen ear might notice that she's actually singing both parts there of both Seymour and the chick. And also she covered Bet On It from High School Musical 2.
3: I'm not gonna stop, not gonna stop till I get my shot. That's who I am, that is my plan. We'll end up on top, you can.
1: And this was on location. This was, I'm telling you, full production elements to it as well. We've also seen her mistreated by various 2010s YouTube celebrities. She's been going steady with her husband Moses for some time now. They have 3 children. Their names are, wait for it, Malibu Barbie, Elvis, and Aquaman. I have no time for your questions, Luca. Next thing. For one of the pregnancies as well, this is one of my favorite things that she's done. For her maternity photo shoot, it was Lost themed and she was curly.
0: I mean, sick. Sick. I'm coming around to the idea that she's entertaining and cool. I still don't understand why there's 20-ish thousand people paying to see her in an arena.
1: I mean, I hope people can get tickets. I'm like, this thing's going to sell out. She actually did a show on Broadway last year, which means that she could technically be eligible for a Tony Award next year. Will Trisha Paytas get an EGOT? Who knows? Like I said before, she's certainly not without her controversies, but there's something about watching someone in the depths, in the muck, just posting like the weirdest stuff happening from their life, having breakdowns and stuff like that, and then coming through years later after sort of like, quite frankly, addressing her mental health issues, addressing some of her like substance abuse issues as well, I believe that could be hearsay. But she also like talked about, now she's come back, she's been on SNL, she's done a Broadway show, and now she's touring.
0: Like, yes.
1: She's kind of come through.
0: Wow. Yeah, I still really, I appreciate how much work and effort has gone into this from your side, Jordan, but I still don't know. But I do know that last time we made a video of this, she commented on it on TikTok. So if you're watching or hearing this, I think you're killing it.
1: I think you're killing it, Trisha. Let's hear a little bit of the strokes right now. If there's anything else that I missed, please let us know if you're across the Trisha Paytas law, 0439 757 555. But if you're not, hey, you're welcome. You're welcome. Right now, this is The Strokes with Lonely in the Future. Hope not.

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1: Started tripping on something, I did it wrong. Write a song, I could never sing along. Slow down, ripping on something I wrote a long time ago. I'm not trying to give it up, yeah. Right now, let me watch you put it on. Right now, let me watch you live and learn. Right now, let me get another turn. The first time that I done it, so it didn't hurt.

0: Two Hollis Hurts on Triple J Drive. Jordan and Luca with you. We've just been educated a little bit more. Maybe I now know 10% of the backstory of Trisha Paytas before she comes to the country next year. Mm-hmm. Jordan, you did a wonderful job, but people on the text line have maybe got some things for you to follow up on. Tyler saying her time on Celebrity Big Brother UK, goated?
1: Yes, it was goated. I remember she was she could either protect herself from elimination or eat a pizza in the diary room, or maybe she could share the pizza with the housemates or just eat it by herself. And they would find out. And she went, oh, I'll eat it. She didn't even think about it. She's like, oh, I'll eat the whole pizza. I don't care.
0: This, I think you sort of mentioned last week. But so saying, oh my God, you're forgetting her King Tut dance and the fact that people fully believed her kids were believed to be reincarnations of Queen Elizabeth II and Ozzy Osbourne.
1: Yeah. Well, the King Tut dance was a very viral moment in COVID times. And the children reincarnation stuff has been around ever since the first baby was born. I think it was only a few days after Queen Elizabeth II died. And there were some theories that perhaps this was the soul of Elizabeth wow. in Malibu.

0: Barbie, which interesting choice for her, but who's to say?
1: When you say that there were theories.
0: There were people saying it online and everybody jumped on board. And then, but what happened was, is that celebrities started passing away, or people, like public figures, started passing away on the due date that Trisha Paytas would tell us about. So we'd know that she had a baby due around this time. And then we'd find out that a celebrity has passed away. And of course, people just start noticing patterns, Luca, you know, we start putting the pieces together.
1: You know how in Star Wars, it's kind of like, why is it just so happened to be that R2-D2 and C-3PO are like at the center of all of the conflict to ever happen in the history of the galaxy? I think Trisha Paytas is that for Earth. She is humanity's, she's at the center of everything. She's like Forrest Gump. She's in every story.
0: You're so right. I feel like my brain's expanding right now. She's always been there.
1: She's obviously like famous, and obviously what I'm learning is that most of her attention comes from like social media stuff.
0: Yeah.
1: Most celebs at this level would have a PR person, a publicist, a social media manager. Sounds like there is absolutely no filter between her and the phone.
0: I don't think there is. I think if there might be a PR person on the thing, but she's still well and truly in there. She's in the comments. That's why when she commented on our video, I knew it was her.
1: Those were typed by the very same thumbs.
0: Yes,
1: 100%. That ate a bucket of fried chicken and then declared themselves a vegan 2 hours later.
0: Those powerful thumbs. but you're listening to Triple J with Jordan Luca. We're going to be doing Hottest Flashback after the news as well. We've picked out our favourite songs from number 9, and you can vote for a song that you want to hear out that's come out in the Hottest 100 at number 9 before as well on the Jordan and Luca Instagram page. Go check it out and vote now. Right now, this is Whiplash from Midriff.

0: there. Trion Fitzpatrick with Triple J News. The nation's Race Discrimination Commissioner says Pauline Hanson's language about First Nations Australians is dehumanising. Evelyn Manfield explains.
1: Speaking on a Conservative podcast last year, Senator Hanson called Indigenous Australians the most

0: primitive race on Earth. When the comments resurfaced yesterday, they were swiftly and widely condemned, including by politicians across federal parliament. The Race Discrimination Commissioner has added to the criticism, saying when public figures use language that dehumanises entire groups of people, it causes real harm. Senator Hanson today said she didn't intend to upset anyone, and if she's offended people, she'll apologise for that.
1: South Australia's Commissioner for Victims' Rights says the decision to release James Vlasakis on parole has been difficult news for victims to receive. Vlasakis was the youngest of four perpetrators of the notorious Bodies in the Barrels case, which involved 12 deaths in the 1990s. Victims' Rights Commissioner Sarah Quick says while the victims expected Vlasakis would be released at some point, there's still some anxiety.
2: It has been a drawn-out process, but I think that has actually given them an opportunity to gradually adjust to the fact that Mr. Vlasakis is going to be released. And when I advised them of the final decision, they were quite accepting, even though they were distressed.
1: Also in the headlines, AI companies could use some creators' work without paying them under a copyright proposal seen by the ABC. Here's Cam Wilson.
3: Slides from a confidential consultation by the Attorney General's department earlier this month canvassed two options for allowing AI companies to train models on Australian works. The first would require AI companies to strike a minimum amount of licensing deals lasting a minimum amount of time. After meeting that, they could train on other online material without further payments. Copyright owners could digitally opt out to prevent that use. Another option would require AI companies to make payments to a central body or to existing industry licensing groups. The Attorney General's office did not immediately respond to a request for comment.
1: Sydney band Fathom has attempted to break the world record for most shows played in 12 hours, playing 9 shows in New South Wales and the ACT. Keyboardist Jackson Italiano says part of its motivation was to raise money for charity and to support other bands who are still doing it tough after COVID shutdowns.
4: It's just been a lot harder for musicians to get work, a lot of venue closures, festival cancellations. It just hasn't really been the same.
1: And Microsoft co-founder Bill Gates says vaccine hesitancy in rich countries is stopping measles from being eradicated as a global public health threat. Mr. Gates says wiping out the viral illness was once a goal of his charitable foundation. Right across Australia, you're on Triple J.

0: with Jordan and Luca on Triple J.
1: Hello. Luca, you've seen me do this a fair bit, but I've started sort of doing like the chicken dance while songs are on. I got my thumbs in my armpits and I'm sort of
2: It's become your go-to dance move.
1: Yeah. If it was acceptable I'm doing it safely in the studio. I'm a bit embarrassed, but I feel like that if it were acceptable, I would be doing it on dance floors.
2: How do you know it's not acceptable?
1: Should I give it a go?
2: Last time I did the chicken dance on a dance floor, grade 6 disco, I assume. I probably popped off. Listen to the Bob the Builder theme song.
1: Okay, all right, I'll give it a go. I'll see how it goes down.
2: I think this Saturday, me and you, we hit the club, Pub 77, and you get those wings out, girl. You know what I'm saying?
1: Get the wings out. Let's do it.
2: You'll be getting the wings out pretty soon. We're about to jump into Hottest Flashback after this, playing out all the best songs that have been at number 9 today in the Hottest 100s of the past. We've got our picks, and you can take a pick as well. Get to the Jordan and Luca Instagram. Go to the stories. You can vote for the 3 options we got there, and we'll rip into some of the best number 9s in Hottest 100 history after this.

WannaCry, Nina Jirachi, and Porter Robinson. That song makes me so feral. I love it so much. I think I nearly popped a knee dancing to that at One Night Stand in Griffith. It was so I love it. You're listening to Triple J with Jordan and Luca. And right now we're doing Hottest Flashback.

0: That's right. Every week we pick a number and look at all the songs that have come in at that number in past Hottest 100 countdowns. And today we're looking at number 9. We're going to play out our favourites that have been number 9 in the past. And we want you to pick one as well. Luca, what are the options?
1: Okay, go to the Jordan and Luca Instagram. Go to the story. You'll see a poll. You got 3 previous number 9s to vote for. The poll's been up for about an hour and it's tight. It is tight. A matter of single digit percentages separating these 3 options from the Hottest 100 of 2018.
2: I used to love dinosaurs when I was a kid.
1: Oh, still gives me chills. I remember seeing it at One Night Stand in Busselton last year.
3: Oh.
1: Absolutely incredible. Ruby Fields, Dinosaurs, number 9 in the Hottest 100 of 2018. You could dive a little deeper with some Tame Impala.

0: go backwards, number 9 in the hottest 100 of 2012. Or are we splishing, splashing around today with some art versus science?
1: It was a
0: those are your options. Get over to the Jordan Luca Instagram. Get your votes in. Yeah, literally right now, it's on 35% for dinosaurs, 35% for Tame Impala, and 30% for Art vs. Science.
2: Whoa.
0: So it can very much change in the next couple of songs, which are our choices for number 9, starting with Jordan's right here, and then mine, and then your pick. Get over to the Instagram. Get your votes in.

0: El Scorcho. You're listening to Triple J with Jordan and Luca. We're doing the hottest flashback, playing out the best songs that have been number 9 in hottest 100s through the years. Those were our picks. Up the top was Better in Black, Thelma Plum, and then, of course, Weezer with El Scorcho just then, which came in at number 9 in 1996, and Thelma Plum coming in at number 9 in 2019. But we gave you guys some options as well. You could pick your favorite number 9 on the Triple J, on the Jordan and Luca Instagram.
1: Yeah, we're not on the official channels just yet, mate. They won't let us muck around with hottest flashback over there. They got over 1 million followers. Our miserly 65K, they can deal with the little polls. Not the milli, all right? No
0: hey,
1: chance.
0: But that's where the free thinkers are on the Jordan and Luca Instagram, please.
1: We did give you the option to vote in a poll on our Instagram story. We had Ruby Fields, we had Tame Impala, and we had Art vs. Science, all previous number 9s. Now, it was extremely close. Let me just refresh so I'm dealing with the most up-to-date statistics. All right, we have a winner. Just. Okay, in third place with 32% of the vote.
0: Oh, still so close.
1: So close. Third place.
2: It was a magic.
1: Art vs. Science, Magic Fountain number 9 in 2010. Unfortunately, in third place today. Only just beaten out. 34% of the vote. Wait, the Instagram maths don't make sense here, but it is more of the vote. In second place, by a margin of only 4 votes.
0: Oh.

0: 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Every vote counts.
1: Literally every vote counts. And yeah, this is on you, Zuckerberg. This is on you, Meta, because it's telling me Ruby Fields 35%, Tame Impala 34%, Art vs. Science 32%. So we're looking at 101% worth of votes here. We've absolutely blown the system. See, this is why it's too dangerous for the Triple J main account, all right? Can you imagine that unfolds for a million people? No chance.
0: Oh, they're never giving 101% on the main one. Come on.
1: But it did win by 4 votes, so let's get it right here. Number 9 in the Hottest 100 of 2018. On Triple J, it's Ruby Fields, Dinosaurs.

0: Ruby Fields, Dinosaurs right there on Triple J Drive. Jordan and Luca with you, about to check out for half an hour. We'll be back in your lives at 6 p.m. Handing you over to Hack. And a reminder, Dave Marchese on a holiday, but the wonderful Luke Sidham-Dundon filling in all week. Mm-hmm. He's been crushing it.
1: Oh, killing it. Can't wait to listen while we're having a little sip. But we'll be back at 6 p.m. I got a long list pick as well. I'm excited to play out a little bit of that. Right now, this is Egoism, Summer Again, Sung to the End. See you at 6 p.m.

0: Every billionaire is a douchebag.
1: Parliament is a sick place.
2: I thought, oh my God, I might be an alcoholic.
3: Obviously, I'm an inadequate guest. If
4: no,
3: you can't
4: that's not what I'm saying.
5: Who's the Prime Minister?
6: Does One Nation's migration levels actually add up? The maths that they've got behind this policy that they've announced this week. The party wants to drastically cut my

0: migration to negative levels. Plenty of people are up in arms, including the university sector. So we're going to be finding out what this means for students studying all around the country or wanting to come here for an education. If you've picked up on this and you've got some thoughts, maybe even on the tone of the debate, let me know. I'm Luke Sidham-Dundon, on Hack this week for Dave Marchese. You can tell me what you think on 0439 757555. Also on Hack.
1: If students intense, posted on the lawn, occupying the quad is really against the law.
0: Macklemore has been dropped from Ed Sheeran's tour for sharing his pro-Palestinian stance on stage. So we're going to find out about the billionaires who wanted him axed. But first...
2: Hack. We don't have a housing shortage here in Australia. We have a mass migration problem here in Australia.
3: Hey, girl, breathe. Look, things are a little bit more complex than that. Let me take you through it.
4: On Triple J.
0: Would One Nation's migration plan kill the university sector? The party has unveiled its plan to massively slash immigration. Major cuts targeting both international students and also the families of skilled migrants. It's a proposal that has left some politicians worried about a recession and the destruction of regional communities. So what do you think about this? I'm really keen to hear your thoughts today on Hack. Let me know on the text line, 0439 75 7555. Soon we're going to get more from someone who's really worried about how this is going to impact universities. But first, our Hack reporter, April McLennan, has this story.
5: Australians have had enough of mass migration. I know you're doing it tough.
6: Pauline Hanson announced One Nation's migration policy on her socials.
5: Australians are competing with hundreds for rental accommodation. They're stuck in ambulances because there aren't enough hospital beds. Labor and the Liberals caused this mess by letting migration spiral out of control.
6: So what's actually in this plan? Well, the party wants to slash 750,000 migrants from Australia in 3 years. They say some ways they'd do this include massively reducing international student numbers, requiring they leave when they're finished studying, and banning the families of both students and skilled migrants from linked visas.
7: If you've got 3 million temporary visa holders in Australia, that's more than half the population of Sydney. No one can honestly believe that that is tenable.
6: Here's One Nation MP Barnaby Joyce.
8: You have to make the hard decisions, which One Nation are prepared to do, to bring the numbers down, and we're going to do it.
6: International education was worth $53 billion to the economy in the 2024-25 financial year. We asked local and international uni students on campus what they thought of One Nation's policy.
9: I'm honestly for it, especially in architecture. I think just education-wise, there's too many international students who are just here using education as a way to just get residency.
10: Those international students who come from places where their knowledge adds a lot of value to what we were doing in assignments we were doing, and just like having different perspectives.
11: Taking spaces away from locals. I think it would be better if there was a bit more local spots.
6: 23-year-old Rifat Ulbari was an international student who recently graduated from the University of Tasmania.
12: Pauline Hanson is taking a scapegoat route. We're going to use you as a political pawn, a political scapegoat.
6: He's worried what an increased anti-immigration sentiment could mean for other international students.
12: They're more living in fear because now they're afraid of, you know, getting racially abused, getting racially attacked.
6: The university sector has warned One Nation's policy could see campuses close.
13: We have the highest student visa fees in the world with our competitors, Canada, the UK, etc.
6: Vicky Thompson is CEO of the Group of Eight, which represents eight of the nation's largest universities. She says Australia is becoming way less attractive for international students and that the plan could see research in Aussie defence and health come to a halt.
13: We invest $10 billion annually into research. We get $2.8 billion from the federal government. That gap is largely filled by international fee revenue. The impact it will have on research is significant.
6: Around the grounds, opposing political sides have been brought together by their dislike of the policy. Federal Industry Minister Tim Ayres has warned One Nation's promise to slash migration numbers could wreck regional economies.
14: Business representative organisations are all saying this would be an economic disaster, particularly for regional Australia. What One Nation's only response is just to say, oh, that's just economists.
6: While Shadow Immigration Minister John O'Dunningham told News 24 One Nation's migration policy could have a negative impact.
15: Tell us how you've modelled these numbers, how you have arrived at them and what economic impact there is. You cannot separate out the cut to migration from the impact on the economy. Yes, it's important to bring numbers down, absolutely, but you have to do it in a way that doesn't destroy the economy.
6: Despite the criticism, both Liberal and Labor are yet to release their migration strategies.
0: Hack.

0: on Triple J.
1: April McLennan with that story. So what do you think? Is this too risky a strategy from One Nation? Have they thought it through? A number of you already having your say on the text line, 0439 757 555. Someone else who's been having their say in this debate is author and journalist George Megalogenis. He was on this big panel the ABC had last night talking about this, and we've asked him back to back it up on Triple J. George, welcome to Hack.
2: Thank you, Luke. Great to be here.
1: Pauline Hanson says that she is trying to improve the quality of life for Australians. What do you think the impact will be of negative net migration?
2: Yeah, so the number, they've actually come up with a number which is 766,000 over 3 years, as Barnaby Joyce reminded me. I wanted to round it down a little bit to him to about 750 so we could deal in units of a quarter of a million each year for 3 years. 250,000 a year for 3 years, that would crash your economy. There's almost no question that you would go straight into recession if you did that. Now, in that single year in 2021 in lockdown, more people left Australia than came the other way. This is a scale which is three times that year, but for 3 years. Barnaby says 766. Barnaby, you're correct. It's 766 on your paperwork. Now, it's only happened four times in our history, twice during the depressions of the 1890s and the 1930s. And the 1890s, in terms of per capita, is the single greatest shock to the colonial economy that we had. And it took roughly 20 years to recover the GDP that was lost. So you were looking at an epic shock to the Australian economy. So I think it's unarguable that you would get a recession. And I'm not sure that, having got the headline, that One Nation quite understand the mechanics of pulling so many people out of Australia at the same time.
1: You think that they have not considered the economic impact of this policy?
2: I don't think they care. And I think they understand that in terms of their voter base and in terms of the Australians that are engaged in this debate, and it's now a frontline issue for them, this is the sort of signal to them that they care. Post-truth is kind of the wrong way to look at it. You're looking at a political organisation now that is comfortable in delivering big policy announcements without costings. Because this thing does not have a costing attached to it.
1: And so that is usually what parties would do. They would go to something like the Independent Parliamentary Budget Office. They would get a policy costed.
2: Or if they're in the government, they get the Treasury to do it.
1: Yep. There are many ways, you know, to skin a cat. In this case, One Nation saying that it doesn't need to speak to economists. It's following the will of the people. That's kind of the line from Pauline Hanson and Barnaby Joyce. Is there a risk if they are doing this that they will lead other parties down the same path?
2: Well, at the moment, we seem to be in an immigration-cutting contest. Hanson comes along this year, and you could see that migration, a sort of anti-migration, sort of culture war, old Australian identity, white Australia 2.0. You know, she lamented the end of the white Australia policy. That's on the record. She also wants a monoculture over a multiculture. And she's also said for the record that the Australian people aren't happy with us becoming a majority migrant nation again. Now, that was easily the weirdest thing I've heard coming out of a politician's mouth. The Australian people are not happy with the majority of the Australian people, right? That's the equation, right? So it's pretty clear who she's talking to. But, you know, long answer short, Labor now looks like it's responding to her.
1: Luke Sitt and Dundon with you on Hack. Also in your ears here, you're hearing from George Megalogenis, author and journalist, who was part of the ABC's National Forum last night talking about migration. Part of this conversation, and a lot of the people listening to us right now, will be students. One Nation wants to slash the international student intake to 100,000 per year and graduate visas to 20,000. What impact do you think that'll have on the sector?
2: You take 766,000 people out of the Australian economy and society over a three-year period, you're going to crash the economy. You take a big chunk of the international student population out of the university sector. Now, let's assume we let all the kids complete their degrees, but that the bucket is empty, and so you don't get a renewal of fresh intake. What do you think will happen to the tertiary sector? Well, a couple of things will happen almost automatically. There's a signal, especially to the rising nations in Asia, that we're no longer a serious nation that wants to look after their kids. So that is in the diplomatic space. Now, you can't cost that. Now, in a practical sense, on campus, and just walking to the studios this afternoon, you've got UTS, you've got all of Sydney buzzing with young international students. It is one of the most lovely sights. Take those kids out, you've lost almost automatically in terms of your CBD economies. You've lost carrying capacity. It's the equivalent of a COVID lockdown. Anyway, so we're talking about diplomatic and cultural. Let's go to hard economics. On campus, the consequence of basically removing

0: Moving that full fee-paying student from overseas, that cross-subsidy of the domestic student no longer exists. Universities are going to have one of two choices, either cut back on courses, close campuses, or rapidly increase the domestic fees.
1: All really valid concerns that I think a lot of people listening will now be thinking about after hearing this policy announced, you know, by One Nation this week. There's the other part of this is also the tone of the conversation. Nidor Nguyen made this point on the ABC last night that the current conversation around migration is often a bit of a disguise for this broader conversation about race and who gets to belong in Australia. Is that something you agree with?
0: She's spot on. And in fact, of the seven of us in the room last night, in the studio last night, she's closest to the average Australian, because the average Australian today is a 38-year-old woman who's either born overseas or has at least one migrant parent. We are already a majority migrant nation. Most Australians live in the capital cities. So this diversity is everyday life for most Australians. But we're having an immigration debate on behalf of those who want to stop this thing that's been working for a number of years. I don't take it as a personal affront because I'm sort of a settled second-generation Greek Australian. No one's coming after me. But if I were pretty much anyone under the age of 40 with a migrant parent or have come from overseas, I'd be having a quick reality check. Are they talking about me? Or are they talking about the next person who looks like me? Taking the temperature down should be the job of everyone in public life.
1: George, thank you so much for joining Hack.
0: Luke, it's a privilege. Thank you.
1: George Megalogenis there. He's a journalist and author. The most recent book he's put out is Three Shocks, Who Are We Becoming in the 21st Century? Plenty more views from him also on the ABC's National Forum that you can find on iView. But there are so many more views coming in on the text line. Someone saying migrants have become political scapegoats as per usual, kind of mirroring what George was saying. But then someone also says we can't have our cake and eat it too. Yes, our economy is going to take a hit, but then we might be able to actually afford a house. And then Chris says, I hope Pauline is coming to Cairns to wait tables, wash dishes and pick fruit. You can have more of your say, 0439 75 7555. We did request interviews with various federal One Nation politicians. So on Thursday, you will get to hear from new One Nation MP David Farley. You don't want to miss that. All right, let's move on.
2: This is Hack. I'm hearing from people as well, like, oh, we're not shopping at Coles anymore.
3: On Triple J.
1: Do you ever think about where your food comes from? Or the people that are growing your food? Do you actually make an effort to try and buy local? Or in this climate, is it really just whatever's cheapest? Again, let me know on the text line 0439 757555, because there is this story out of Coffs Harbour that is getting a lot of attention. It's the home of the big banana, but the town might be about to see the end of local bananas in Coles stores. Regional Hack reporter Alice Angeloni has been out and about to find out what is going on.
4: All good.
5: On hilly country behind Coffs Harbour on the mid-north coast of New South Wales, banana growers and brothers Dominic and Anthony Canali are out harvesting.
4: A couple here, Anthony.
5: Dominic takes a machete to the main stem of a banana tree, calling
4: now.
5: As a bunch of bananas drops to Anthony.
2: If you cut the bunch, the tree, there's no use for it.
4: Yeah, so you only get one bunch off each tree.
2: It's like generations.
5: You don't get bananas from the same stem twice, but the plant sends new shoots up and one of those will produce the next bunch of fruit.
4: It's just an ongoing cycle.
5: Anthony is 23 and joined the family business.
2: Our great-grandparents immigrated here from Italy. They were the first people in our family to grow bananas, and four generations on, that's us. And maybe our kids will do it as well.
5: But I'm here today to find out why these bananas won't end up on Coles shelves here in Coffs.
2: Well, pretty shocking, really. It makes no sense.
5: Because for generations, Dominic and Anthony's bananas basically went straight to local supermarkets via a local wholesaler, Golden Dawn. But after 35 years, Coles has pulled the pin on that agreement, saying it's moving away from direct-to-store produce arrangements and towards a more consistent approach across stores. Coles flagged the final decision with Golden Dawn a year ago. The bananas sold at roughly five Coles shops on the mid-north coast are now expected to come from North Queensland, and Dominic is struggling to understand why.
4: To even transport bananas like 2,000 kilometres when they can get them here just within 5-6 k's from the shop.
5: It's not just bananas, but locally grown cucumbers and pumpkins too, with about 30 growers in the region impacted. And while they'll keep sending produce to their wholesaler, Golden Dawn will have to find new markets. Dominic says they won't know the full impact until summer.
4: That's when the bulk of the fruit comes on around Coffs, and that's when we really rely on like them amount of cartons that Coles will move for us.
5: In a statement, a Coles spokesperson said,
3: "We regularly review our supply chain to ensure we're delivering the best value, quality and availability for our customers. Coles will continue to source 100% of its bananas from Australian growers."
5: On my way to see another grower, I drive past one of Australia's big things, the Big Banana, an icon here in Coffs Harbour, which was one of the main banana-growing regions and peaked around the 1960s. Now 94% of Australian banana production comes out of Queensland.
6: It's kind of like taking the koala out of Australia. This is the home of the Big Banana. This is the home of bananas, the spiritual home, I guess you could say.
5: Paul Shoker is another Coffs banana grower and a representative of the New South Wales Farmers Association.
6: To be dumped over email without having actually faced the growers eye to eye, I think is a bit disappointing.
5: Paul says Coles took about 30% of the local industry's bananas.
6: If any business was to lose 30% of their market in 12 months, it's quite critical.
5: While a petition calling on Coles to reverse the decision now has more than 17,000 signatures. Paul Shoker says it sparked a bigger conversation about food miles and food security.
6: We are seeing a situation where supermarkets in general want to deal with less people. They want to deal with centralised, consolidating produce. But there's a great danger there that we're going to lose food security in that process, that ultimately we're going to be more exposed to risk, whether it be environmental or whether it be business failure.
5: And while in Coffs Harbour, Woolworths has offered to pick up some of the surplus supply, this situation isn't unique to Coffs, and Woolies is copping similar criticism elsewhere. Down in Tasmania, beef cattle farmers have been dealt their own blow as Woolies confirms it will stop selling Tassie beef from next year. Banana growers like Dominic still want Coles to come to the table.
4: We're really urging Coles to like come and talk to us, have a meeting with us and try and reverse their decision, but they're just ignoring it.
7: It's not too late from your perspective?
4: Oh, we still would, of course, but I don't think they care.
8: This is Hack on Triple J.
1: Alice Angeloni with that story. So, did you know that was happening? How often are you thinking about how far your food is travelling before it gets to the supermarket and then ends up on your plate? Are food miles actually on your mind? 0439 757 555. Let me know what you're thinking, because here to talk about how far we are trucking our food is Lisa Asher. She is a food retail and supermarket expert, and she joins me now. Lisa, welcome to Hack.
9: Hi, thanks for having me.
1: We just heard of that package there that often these decisions are made because it's actually cheaper to truck food all that way and then truck it all the way back. That can't be right.
9: Well, a snapshot in time suggests it is cheaper, because what they've done is looked at, say, there could be farms up north which are producing a lot of bananas, and that means there's higher yield and there are less intermediaries, which would be so like a wholesaler in between that would be taking an extra margin as they consolidate the banana load and then trucking it down before going back up. So when we have all of these extra participants in the supply chain, it does add cost. So if you've got a grower that gets a lot of bananas and it can do it really quick and it can do it cheap, it's priced on that. Whereas Coffs Harbour probably doesn't produce as much, and therefore the cost for them to produce is a little bit higher. But they should be prioritising sourcing locally, which reduces food miles, supports local communities, and you can eat produce from your community.
1: But I guess supermarkets would be saying that what they're doing is a cheaper model to try and keep prices down for consumers. Why is our system set up this way?
9: Our system's set up this way because there is no competition at supermarket level. Our retailers can do whatever they want without a social conscience, as they prioritise profits for the shareholders at the expense of communities and their shoppers. So the decisions are purely based on profit. If there were greater competition and a more fragmented retailer base, our growers would have more contacts to deal with, and they wouldn't be reliant on dealing with Coles or Woolworths in order to stay afloat. And over time, when you have minimal competition at retail level, their costs increase to operate and their desire to have more profit increases. And that has to either come from the shoppers who pay more or from the growers who then get less. but I would say that bananas are at a fair price. So I'm not really bothered about the price of bananas. I think the issue is probably their cost of doing business, which they're pushing on to the farmers.
1: Is this a situation that we see kind of play out all around the world? How do we fare in terms of our food miles, how far we're trucking our food compared to other countries?
9: Well, we are lucky with a lot of our produce that it's sourced locally, but a lot of the growing happens on the eastern seaboard, and that's a very long piece of land. And so we have some great growing up in like north, but overall, a lot of our produce, we're not shipping in from overseas, so it does localize it to Australia, but trucking costs are very expensive. And with the war that's ongoing and ongoing geopolitical issues,

0: bananas at not $15 a kilo because you have them all across the country.
1: I guess you're suggesting the solutions be that we have bananas coming from all around the country and that consumers are actually able to go and buy them not just from Coles and Woolies and maybe Aldi, but there are more supermarkets, right?
0: Yes, we actually need more supermarkets competing for us as customers and then giving more options for our suppliers.
1: I'm Lixit Dundon with you for Hack, and I'm speaking with Lisa Asher. She's a food, retail and supermarket expert. And we're talking about why food is often shipped far, far away from the farms where it's grown to only be shipped back to the communities growing them to then be sold to those regions. We just heard in this story some examples of local communities losing out in Coffs Harbour, also in Tassie. Are we seeing this happen more and more? And what do you think's behind that?
0: Yes, we are seeing it happen more and more, and it's the desire, that's the prioritisation of short-term profit over long-term sustainable food systems.
1: Do you think it'll come back to bite the retailers?
0: So if there's a lack of competition at retail level, they can continue to charge us more. So it just bites us in the end. So they can still charge more and charge a higher profit. So it doesn't really impact them. It's just us. Unless, of course, more entrants come into the market and help break up where we only have two major supermarkets plus we have Aldi. You've got a market like the UK, they have well over 12 competitors.
1: So you've talked about, you know, having more places where we grow food and that we are buying food products from and also more retailers selling those products. What is the risk, though, if we don't?
0: Well, grocery affordability is a real issue, and the only people that suffer through grocery affordability are the shoppers. It's not the retailers. They will continue to increase price and just assume less volume, whereas if we can't afford to buy nutrient-dense food, we've got a problem, not just on being able to afford food now, but our long-term health outcomes, because we will pay for it when it comes to the healthcare system.
1: Lisa Asher, thank you so much for joining us on Hack.
0: All right, thanks for having me.
1: Lisa Asher there, a food, retail and supermarket expert. And she's definitely given you a lot of food for thought, because some of you on the text line saying you try to buy local food when you can, but your budget is so low that, you know, that really can't be that often. Another person saying Australia's food system is cooked. The major supermarkets are to blame. As someone who lives in far north Queensland, to get a banana, it'll go through a whole supply chain down south and then it's shipped back here. Really sounds really frustrating for people in far north Queensland. And then someone also saying maybe in the same way Triple J has to play a percentage of Australian artists, supermarkets should be forced to stock a percentage of local produce. Plenty of ideas coming through on the text line. You can keep having your say. 0439 757 555. All right, we are going to leave the big banana for now, and we're going to cross over to the United States.
2: Hack.
3: If someone like Ed Sheeran and Macklemore can be controlled in this way, smaller artists really don't stand a chance in speaking their minds.
2: On Triple J.
1: Can music get too political? That's what an American billionaire is claiming after barring rapper Macklemore from performing at his stadium. He'd been opening for Ed Sheeran, and a couple times on stage he'd made pro-Palestinian statements. They've ruffled the feathers of some groups in the United States. So what did he actually say, and who are these groups trying to police what can be said on stage? Jem Aswad is the music editor at Variety magazine in the United States. He has been covering this in depth and he joins me now. Jem, thank you so much for coming on Hack.
4: My pleasure. I love Triple J.
1: We love to hear it. So Macklemore posted this lengthy Instagram statement last night claiming that he'd been kicked off Ed Sheeran's Loop tour. Give us the backstory to this. What had he been saying on stage throughout this tour?
4: Well, he made the provocative decision to talk about Israel and Palestine on stage at an Ed Sheeran concert in front of 80,000 people. And then the next night he did it again. Now, what he said was not terribly inflammatory. It was a call for peace, generally. But he led with Free Palestine. And when you say that, a lot of the time, people don't hear anything you say after. Ed Sheeran must have known he was going to say it, and he definitely knew he was going to say it on the second night, and he let him do it. Now, this is very unusual because Ed Sheeran is avowedly apolitical. Nobody goes to an Ed Sheeran concert expecting any kind of controversy or provocation, let alone politics. So he must have known there would be a reaction to it. Now, in the post, he said that Ed Sheeran told him that Robert Kraft, owner of the New England Patriots, a billionaire and not just a Trump supporter, but a Trump donor,

0: owner was forbidding him from taking the stage at the next shows. How can he do that? Because Robert Kraft owns the stadium. It's such an extraordinary circumstance, and it's also strange, and there's really no more heated issue in the United States, except Donald Trump, than Israel and Palestine right now. And people aren't listening to each other, to the extent that if you look at McLemore's statement and you look at Robert Kraft's statement in response to McLemore's statement, they're really not saying things that are that different from each other.
1: So take us to that, because McLemore's statement was like 1,000 words that he posted online. What have we heard from Robert Kraft?
0: Basically, the upshot of what he said is, you're not going to use our stage for hate speech. And if you read what McLemore said, and I may not have seen every single thing he said on both nights, none of it qualifies as hate speech. And that's the irony. A lot of the things that McLemore said on stage and said in part in his statement was a little bit more inflammatory, is very similar to the upshot of the message that Robert Kraft was putting out there. You know, peace and harmony. He offered to sit down with McLemore and explain to him the facts. Okay, are your facts different from McLemore's? Probably.
1: Give us a bit more background on Robert Kraft. He's the owner of the New England Patriots. He owns this stadium. Where might have our listeners heard his name before?
0: Primarily because of his ownership of the New England Patriots. I think he has an extremely young wife. That may have been one reason to keep him in mind. And he is a very close friend of Donald Trump.
1: I mean, this is a typically polarizing issue, what we've been seeing in the last decade in the United States. How is this being discussed in the U.S.?
0: With some incredulity, which is saying something in this climate. Again, you know, what he said on stage was not inflammatory. What he said in his statement came off, honestly, as a bit naive. Like, you know, he seemed surprised that he got kicked off the tour. He must have known what was going to happen. Robert Kraft is Jewish. And, you know, he probably feels a certain way about what was said in New Jersey and decided it wasn't going to happen at his stadium as well.
1: Are people worried about the power of lobbying and how that is changing what can be said on stage by these pop stars?
0: Again, stadiums are privately owned, or most of them are anyway, and it is their room. They can, you know, pretty much do what they want and decide who can perform there and who can't. Is it encouraging in a democracy? Probably not.
1: Jem Aswad, thank you so much for taking us to the center of the conversation.
0: All right, thank you.
1: Jem Aswad there, music editor at Variety magazine. Jeez, the text line popping off on this. Someone saying, what happened to free speech? Ed Sheeran is yet another millionaire focused solely on protecting his empire. Keep that conversation going. Let us know what you're thinking. You can do it on Hack's Instagram account as well. But we are running out of time, because up next, you've got Jordan and Luca back with you for Drive. And believe it or not, Hottest 100 time is really just around the corner. So Luca and Jordan, they're making a long list. They're checking it twice. Jordan's got a song from rising Irish stars Florence Road that might be worthy of your Hottest 100 long list. So I'm going to be listening closely. I'm Luke Sidham Dundon. Thanks so much for listening to us right across the program. I'll be back with you tomorrow for more stories and more interviews on Hack. Catch you then. Hack.

0: with Jordan and Luca on Triple J.
1: Oh, my goodness gracious.
2: I can't believe it. We're here again.
1: What a thrilling half hour of Hack It Was, as per usual.
2: What the hell? Welcome back, guys. You're hanging out with Jordan and Luca. And we got some great... I got to do a little long list later on. I get to.
1: Yes.
2: And I'm very excited about it. I got a new track. You brought in an Irish band yesterday, the Gurriers.
1: Mm-hmm.
2: And I'm bringing through...
1: You've done it again, calling them the Gurriers when their name's Gurriers.
2: I nearly dropped an F-bomb just then as well.
1: And you've got The Florence Road.
2: Stop. I actually need some kind of brain surgery that takes the out of my brain for bands. I'm bringing Florence Road. I'm leaving the space there. It's a new track. I think you're going to love it. If you love Irish bands, if you love Florence Road, then it's right up your alley. We'll be back soon with that.

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0: Every week we make a point to add something to our big old long list of favourites that have come out recently so that when Hottest 100 voting time rolls around, we know what to keep in mind. We should call this segment The Irish List at the moment, Jordan. Yeah. We love it. We're weebs for Ireland.
2: Absolutely. Let's get a shamrock tattoo after this.
0: Hey,
2: yeah.
0: Please.
2: It'll be great. I can go to Ireland, show people, be like, I actually have a lot of heritage, and they'll be like, thanks, you and every other visitor. Bye. This is a new track from Florence Road.

0: love Florence Road.
1: Love them. And they've been really killing it the last, like, what, 18 months, just blowing up. It's, some of their live shows have been incredible. I haven't been to one, but I've been watching them on YouTube. And there's one of them performing in Dublin that is just so electric. It's so sick. I love it. Their stage presence is so electric for such a young band as well. And they've dropped a new track called 7563. It's a little like this one, Break the Girl, that really popped off earlier this year. We've been loving it. It's a little bit more like jaunty, lighter. There's something different about it sonically, whereas this one's like a bit darker. There's a real like battle cry to it as well. You're going to hear that. It's so good. And about this track, Florence Road have said that 7563 is about feeling out of place, lost and confused. It's about not being sure of who you are. Can't relate. I've always known.
0: I remember interviewing them, I don't know, maybe a year ago or something.
1: Yeah.
0: I think they were like opening for Olivia Rodrigo. And in researching them, finding out they were from like a teeny tiny town, a town of like 400 or something.
1: Whoa.
0: And they seemed like extremely normal, down-to-earth people. And so I can see why they would maybe feel out of place in the music industry. And now
1: totally.
0: That they've entered this crazy world of traveling around and touring and everything. So yeah, let's get it.
1: Must be huge. Yeah. All right. Let's hear it right now. This is a new one from Florence Road, 7563.

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1: In the midst of her massive headline tour, we've somehow found the time to talk to Miss Kanina.
2: It'll be her first time IRL in the studio in ages, and there is so much to ask her about. The tour, her Blackprint mixtape, and most importantly, whether she heard Tyrone singing from the crowd at her show.
1: Plus, Dee Salmon is coming through for the Nut Report, and we're talking about wrapping it up.
2: Yep, that's right. 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Are you using them? Are you dating someone who doesn't? Do you use them to blow up like a balloon? I don't know. Text in, tell us your thoughts, and we will see you on Wednesday.
0: Abby and Tyrone. Weekday mornings from 6 on Triple J.

0: Yeah, another banger from Florence Road. You're definitely right to call it, yeah, a bit darker. Definitely see the battle cry sort of vibes you were getting there. It's always interesting to see, like, yeah, this band has had a huge blow up over the last sort of year, year and a half or whatever. And like I said, they've been opening for everyone. A few people that they've opened for, they've been opening for Olivia Rodrigo, Wolf Alice, Last Dinner Party, Wallows, Somba, Royal Lotus, Kings of Leon and Addison Rae. All like in the last year or so. Which is nuts. And it's sick. And it's like a blending of styles, but it's also like, it's this, you notice this step up in the size of venue, and I feel like sometimes you hear people's sound match that. Like, Break the Girl, that song makes sense in like a smaller club to a theatre. Yeah. A song like this, it's filling a stadium, you know what I mean?
1: It's deliberately
0: a bit slower, it's a bit more intentional or something like that. It's a grander sound to suit, I think, these like bigger slots that they've ended up in.
1: That's so true. I didn't think about it that way, but yeah, it sounds like they're really trying to like fill up the stadium, fill up a high ceiling place. I've been seeing some of the venues they're playing. There's like cool old witchy venues that are like three layers up as well. It's awesome. I love that stuff.
0: I'll tell you what, there's not. And Florence Road, I'm calling you out. Any Australian venues for a little while. They were here in October last year and they have no plans to come back. So can we make that happen? That's my only complaint about Florence Road.
1: And it's my complaint as well, Luca. For the love of God, please come here.
0: We're having
1: a good
0: old
1: screaming.
0: We're having a big whinge, Florence Road. See you soon. Fingers crossed. We'll be back after this.

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We'll travel to all corners of the country to uncover the next generational artists, hear first plays before they drop, and

0: It is Triple J, Jordan and Luca with you on Drive at the moment. Jordan, last night you and I, well, actually I was already in there, I'm sorry to brag, but you were added to a group chat for Ty from Breakfast's birthday party, no?
1: Yeah, I felt honoured. I had a quick scroll up. I was like, make sure they're not talking any shit about me.
0: Well, I don't know if you would have seen, but it is a rolling group chat for the last 3 years of Tyrone's birthday. You are now in the circle. Welcome to it. And it seems like all that's going to happen is Tyrone is yet again, and I back this decision, by the way, going to have a

0: nice, easy, simple birthday, probably go to a pub, maybe a bowls club, a beer garden, something like that.
1: Yeah.
0: But on breakfast this morning, they were trying to, I don't know, get a bit more juice out of it.
2: We've been talking about it for a while because every year you have quite grand plans. You want to do a boat, you want to make your own festival, and time runs out and we have to sort of dip and do something different.
3: I was after work yesterday actually scouting a few locations just like for a gathering of sorts.
2: In person.
3: Whatever that looks like.
2: People with a big house. Hello.
3: Hello.
2: Can I have a house party?
3: Hear ye, hear ye. What's your backyard like?
2: Sam in Marimbula, what's your idea for Tyrone?
4: We just hired out the local footy club and got a DJ in there and had a good dance, and there was a bartender that came with it, and it was perfect.
3: It's simple, see?
2: No! This is the problem! We spend all this time, 35 minutes of people going, this, that, or the other, and Sam comes in and goes, how about you just go to a footy club, have a DJ, have some drinks? And you go,
3: yeah,
2: perfect.
3: Sam sold me.
2: No!
0: Birds of a bloody feather, Tyrone and I couldn't. I don't know why people are trying to do more. Like, look, if it's your thing, sure, but clearly this is what Tyrone wants. I think let it happen. This is all I ever want for my birthday, somewhere to sit with my friends and talk, and that's it. Music is on, but it's not that loud. And that's about it.
1: Yeah, that's all I need. I kind of agree. I want really good music. I want a place for people to gather. I need a nook, and I need lamps, no overhead lights.
0: No cranny, nook only.
1: Oh, the cranny. Oh,
0: cranny free. Double the nook. Leave the crannies out of it.
1: I'm committing to a cranny free party. That's what I've said. That's what I'm saying today.
0: Big sign on the door. No crannies allowed. Don't.
1: My nan can't read it. She's like, oh, damn. Wanted to come through.
0: Jordan, am I allowed to order vodka cranberry? Is that allowed? Is that allowed?
1: At my party, it's a necessity. I've always wanted to do sort of like a kind of similar vibe to Tyrone, where I love costume parties, I love themed parties, but I'm really bad at dressing up at them for them because mm-hmm. I never put in that much effort. But I do go with something really specific, but like with casual clothes. And my dream birthday party theme is for people to come in a costume that they could like walk around on the street in mm-hmm. and no one would notice. Like it's really specific. It's a specific character or real life person, but they could hypothetically get on the train, get to the party, and no one would know that they're going yep. to a costume party. You know what I mean?
0: Yeah. Everybody is coming as like the kid in school who, when it was book week or whatever, would pick like a very plain person
1: yes.
0: and be like, I'm Diary
1: yes.
0: of a Wimpy Kid.
1: Exactly.
0: He was. He wears shorts. Don't you know? It's a red t-shirt.
1: 100%. I've come as Andy from the Toy Story.
0: Who would you be in that situation? Do you know?
1: I mean, my favorite go-to outfit is Princess Diana post-divorce using the palace gym because she sort of had it written into her.
0: Okay, so you are allowed to be real people.
1: Oh, yeah.
0: It doesn't have to be a character.
1: No,
0: right.
1: No. You can be a real girl. You could be the people's princess if you needed to.
0: Sure.
1: Because she wore like bike shorts and oversized jumpers, and then which is actually kind of similar to the outfit that
0: yeah,
1: I'm wearing
0: kind of
1: today.
0: You do cosplays to Princess Diana at the gym pretty much every day.
1: Pretty much every day. So that's why I'd love to do it. It's comfortable. It's cool. And when people get it, they're like, oh, that's a great costume. And and I've put in literally no effort at all. And it's gorgeous.
0: Well, I can't wait to see what costume you pick for Tyrone's birthday in a couple of weeks. How casual will it be? How many people will you show on your phone?
1: Look, maybe I'll be Camilla.
0: What does that costume look like?
1: Oh, I dread to think.

On Triple J Drive, Jordan and Luca with you, about to head off and hand you over to Home and Hose for the next couple of hours. We'll be back in your lives tomorrow. New music deluxe, Jordan. New song from Odd Mob.

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1: Mm-hmm.
0: We're putting the hump back in hump day. We've also got brand new music tomorrow from One Tablespoon. You like your weeps and whips and bleeps and bloops? We got you covered tomorrow on Drive.
1: Dancers rejoice. It's going to be crazy. Also, I'm going to be bringing a fan fiction in for Luca for Call Me By Your Name. It's going to be crazy. We'll see you then.
0: Talk to you then. Bye.
1: Bye.

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3: Welcome. This is Home and Hosed on Triple J. Anika Luna is my name, with you for the next 2 hours, bringing you nothing but Australian music. And so excited, stoked, and grateful to be doing so, because in the next 15 minutes, we've got brand new music from Claire Parrott.

folk rock and roller from Woolloo, Perth, is dropping her third ever single. And you're going to hear her before anyone else. That's coming to you in the next 15 minutes. Don't move a muscle. Don't touch that dial. Got plenty of music to keep you company as well. New releases, throwbacks, you name it, I got you sorted, okay? Let's start off in a ripping kind of way. Jam out those guitars. Let's get some headbang going on. It's the boys with Welcome to My Brain.

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5: They're ready to smile on camera this Friday. It's Wind Waker. The metalcore group are gearing up for a monster whip around the country next month. But before they do, they're going to tear us a new one on an original and a cover.

Hellcat Speed Racer and Coates teaming up right there. Back to Life is the name of that new one. Comes from their second EP, Forever Never Here. And that one is an anthem that's meant to make you feel good. It's about squeezing in every last moment on a night out with your best mates. The boys up the top with Welcome to My Brain from that record. It's coming out October 23. It's called Concrete Cowboy. And they're going to be touring all around the country in that same month as well. Yeah. Hey, what's up? My name's Anika, and real surely right here on Home and Hosed on Triple J, we're getting into brand new music unreleased from Miss Claire Perrett. It's a third ever single, so come through on that text line. 0439757555 is the number. Hit my line and bring in all your love for this angel. One song to take us there. Gang of Youths to take it away.

Entering a new era with that song, Things Take Time is the name of it, Gang of Youths behind it. Hey, this is Home and Hosed on Triple J. What's up? Anika Luna is my name, and right now I'm so excited and feeling incredibly honoured because we're getting into brand new music from Claire Perrott.

0: a real and authentic way. She's only two songs in, and she's already feeling so, so realized. You had to go. In mid-2025, we got this beautiful single that makes you feel like you're floating, Philadelphia. And late 2025, the one we heard earlier, Biting on the Hand. It's been two for two singles, if you ask me. And she's been so active in her community. She's played festivals like Bloomfest. I more recently caught her at WhamCon, and she was just so, so stunning in a live space. The band was unmatched. She was an absolute dream, and there's big, big love for her in the scene. So I reckon now it's time to get into some unreleased magic from Australia and all around the world.
1: Hey, this is Claire Perrott, and you're about to hear my new single, How Can I Tell You, for the very first time right here on Triple J Home and Host. This song is so special to me and is about growing pains and telling your people you love them. Feelings are awesome and they need to be shared, even though they're deeply terrifying. It's so special to be able to love and create, even when it's scary and honest, and it just feels very important. Vulnerability can get ya and can be such a weird way to grow, and that's everything that I've tried to put into this song. Thank you so much for listening, and I hope you enjoy it.
0: Come through on that text line. 0439 757 555 is the number. It's your girl, a first play on Triple J, Claire Perrott, with How Can I Tell You.

0: If you want to hear Australian music, you're in the right place. Here's some now. Triple J.
1: You know what? I've been thinking about you.
2: Language warning. Triple J.
1: And now that I know you're really coming home, I know

0: Frazier, ice cold. Fuck.
1: It's MJ Soul right now. Still in Atlantis. Zion Garcia.

0: She wants to.
1: Yeah, so good. Something to get the blood pumping, get you in the mood. And before that, what did we think of the brand new one? A first play right here on Home and Hosed from Claire Perrett.

song called How Can I Tell You? An honest anthem about getting over your growing pains, telling your people you love them. Claire Perrett says that friendship is forever on this song. And it really is so many

friends coming through on that text line, 0439757555. Sally saying, love, love, love this latest from Claire Perrott. It's gorgeous. Someone saying that it just started and they're already crying. I can't deal. Claire Perrott really is the best. Wow, I just discovered this new one from Claire Perrott for the first time. That song was so beautiful. What a voice. Annie coming through loud and strong saying, this feels like a beautiful, big, warm, fluffy hug. So comforting. Claire is speaking right to my heart. It's stunning. People calling Claire Perrott captivating. People saying that this one is seriously transcendental. It's vulnerability in its truest form. And Gav, Caitlin and Ross, I see.

just adore how it goes from this really cruisy kind of sound wave and then amps it up. Yeah, she really captures so much emotion in one singular track. Big fan of Claire Perrott. Once again, it's How Can I Tell You. It's going to be out everywhere on Friday, but you're hearing it for the very first time on Home and Hosed on Triple J. Stick with me. My name's Anika Luna. In three songs time, you're going to be hearing who I'm hitting first play on tomorrow. But right now, I got some Ruby Fields. This is Stay on Triple J.

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1: Hey, this is Harry from Lara Viper, and this is the new song Ramona Again with Amika Luna on Home and Host. This track actually focuses on watching someone you love slowly deteriorate due to an illness. However, it's also a reminder to never take moments with people you love for granted and to cherish all the time you have with them. Text in what you think.
2: It's a short ride, Blackwall Ridge. It's the silence in between.

speakers right now. This new one, it's called Ramona Again. Comes from an album that's coming out this Friday, self-titled, called Ra Ra. And it feels so fully realized. They feel so at home in this new music, and it's such a joy spinning it on the radio right now. Getting love on that text line, 0439757555. Emma, I see you coming through. Yes, Boone, in before that with Nosebleeds, giving real presets kind of energy. One to lift your spirits, and Ruby Fields up the top with Stay from that record, Small Achievements. Hey, not so small achievements here on the program. You're locked into Home and Hosed on Triple J. Anika with you, and a little earlier on, we heard the third ever single from Claire Parrott.

real cruisy number to keep you warm and hold you close. A song about friendship that's unreleased at the moment. It's coming out on Friday, so lock it in your calendars. How Can I Tell You is the name of this one. And I promised you, I said, hey, if you stick with me, I'll let you know who we're hitting first play on tomorrow. Similar kind of energy, Shirley Shirley. Timeless stuff on the program. That's all going down between 7 and 9 p.m. So make sure you lock in and hang out with me. Hey, I want to keep it moving. And right now, lift your spirits and lift the energy all the way up. Trust me, we'll be coming a bit down in energy, but never quality. This is Home and Hosed on Triple J, Stan Atlantic with Lucid.

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1: Tassie, this one's for you. Great Escape has returned for another run of silly season shenanigans into 2027. The Summer Bash has got a hectic lineup featuring sets from Ocean Alley, Ballpark Music, Miss Canina, Sam Alfred, and heaps more. And Golden Features are leading the countdown into the new year. Fire up the group chat, because this one's going down from December 29 to January 1 in Lutruwita, Tasmania.
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It's Noah Hill with Heaven right there, member of Parcels, and has just released his debut solo project called OK, OK Now. Features songs like this. A song called Bye Baby, as well as a song that got a first play right here on Home and Hosed on Triple J. It's All In My Head is the name of that one. If you want to dive deeper, you can. Heaven is the name of the song that we hit play on right here on the program. Stan Atlantic up the top with Lucid off that record, God Breath. It's going to be out everywhere October 23rd. But you're hearing it on the National Youth Broadcaster right here with me. My name's Anika.

Luna, it's always such an honor sharing the space with you. I've got more songs to round off the hour, and then we've got a whole other new one. So right now, I want to throw it back, cast your mind to last Friday morning. What were you doing? Perhaps this was soundtracking it.

King of the Croon, King of the Swoon. It's Grim Perez right there. Always is the name of that number. It comes from an EP titled Goose, and I feel like a silly goose on the program tonight. My name's Anika. This is Home and Host on Triple J. Getting so giddy and overwhelmed by all this fantastic Australian music, especially in before that 1-4. The Lacquer version teaming up with none other than Jessica Malboy, Jimmy Barnes, In the Air.

powerful stuff, generational. Some would even say intergenerational. That cover of that Phil Collins track from 1981, giving it a new life that the people are loving on the text line, 0439757555. Keep your love pouring through for all this glorious Australian music. Hey, happy Tuesday. I hope all is so, so incredibly well in the window of your world. I've got music to hold you close, music to get the blood pumping, and some music to get you up and dancing. And that's what we're going to do to clock over into the second hour of Time Together. So Dizzy Days, take it away.

It's Genesis Owusu, Lady Hawk right there. Falling Both Ways is the name of that one from that record, Red Star Woo and the Worldwide Scourge. Dizzy Days up the top with Over and Over, getting the blood pumping for your Tuesday evening. And welcome. You're locked into Home and Hosed on Triple J, your home of Australian music. Anika is my name. Anika like sneaker, Luna like the moon. And we hang out every Monday through Thursday, 7 till 9 p.m. Hey, in this next hour, I've got 15 songs coming your way, 15 opportunities to fall in love with Australian music. I've really tried to curate something for everyone. I've got an 8-minute song in here. I've got 2-minute songs. There's plenty to go around. Let's kick off in a grungy kind of way. Fans of Wet Leg, Wolf Alice and Soccer Mommy, meet Total Tommy.

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2: 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I don't know. 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

on this brand new track, cross-generational, cross-genre, from what they've described as the country's most emo. It's C'est La Vie playing out on Triple J. And before that one, what did we think of New Heat from Total Tommy, Tailgate? Yeah, we're getting a little bit heavier on the program, a bit grunge, a bit kind of DIY as well. Fans of Wet Leg, Wolf Alice, Soccer Mommy, you're going to love what Total Tommy is cooking up. Not only this one, Tailgate.

That's right. She's gearing up to an album, her second record. It's called Trapezoid. It comes out everywhere October 23. Hey, stick with me. My name's Anika Luna. This is Home and Hosed on Triple J, your home of Australian music. In two songs, I've got an 8-minute song. And trust me, it doesn't feel 8 minutes. It feels so full, so whole. Clancy, to take us there, this is the title.

coming in at 8 minutes and 29 seconds. It's the longest song I've ever played on Home and Hoves. Shout out to the Ghana Land crew, South Australian crew, Olivia Jean, with this gorgeous single. It's called Blue Moon. It's a song that they've described as a cinematic dreamscape of epic proportions, exploring themes of renewal, realignment, and rediscovery. Oh, it feels so wholesome, so whole. Clancy in before that with OY, an artist who I caught at Big Sound 2 weeks ago in the Fortitude Valley in Meanjin Brizzy, and she is sitting on some gold, may I say. I'm really curious to see what is to come from that West Coast-based artist. Hey, Anika is my name. This is Home and Hosed on Triple J. Keep coming through on that text line 0439 757 555, especially because Porn Star Supercar are going to be hitting the airwaves in 3 songs time. 2 songs to take us there though. Back-to-back West Coast heat. Let's get into this one. Fans of Chaos in the CBD, let me put you on to Belak. It's Caleb spelled backwards. Cascade, I had to go.

name of that one. The perfect tune to meet you where you're at on this Tuesday evening, that late night electronic vibe. Cascade, I Had to Go is the name of it. And fun fact, Belak is Caleb, I guess backwards. So Caleb, shout out to you. Georgia Rath in before that, back-to-back artist from the West Coast, Is It Too Much is the name of that one. It came out a few weeks ago, but God, I haven't had a chance to spin it and it just hits. 0439757555. Someone saying that was an absolutely beautiful, strong song straight to the playlist. Same thing can be said for that one from Pornstar Supercar.

That's right. This one here, it's called Clem Fandango from that Minj and Brizzy crew. Shout out Tom, Gerard, Catherine and Sam, who have such a gorgeous community around them, who are coming through on that text line. 0439757555. People calling this song a banger. Someone saying this song has entered my body and will not be removed. Someone saying that this one, shout out to Sam, the drummer. They studied theology together. The irony given the band name. Someone saying this is a killer song from the crew. There are so, I actually can't even keep up with the text. There are so many coming through. Keep your love pouring through on that text line. More Australian music around the corner. Matilda Pearl going to be gracing your airwaves. Text coming through for her. That's coming your way in two songs' time. So don't move a muscle. Don't touch that dial. Right now, I want to bring you brand new music from heavyweights in the NAR Melbourne music scene. A crew that are like royalty in that space. This one here is the latest stuff from Surprise Chef. It's a song that'll let you just bliss out with a fantastic gradual build. It's called Outside Voice. You're locked into Home and Hose on Triple J.

Oh, letting that one play out. It's Matilda Pearl for him. Oh, gorgeous, gorgeous tune. And it comes with the announcement of a debut EP titled Existential. It's going to be out everywhere December 2. And she's been dropping some absolute belters. Oh, wow.

and sweet, as well as Sunday. Not to mention, thinks that he's Jesus. Think I just might take you through my whole life. So she's really collecting all these gorgeous tunes like Gemstones. The text line's loving it. 0439757555. Jess sending in all the love. Someone else coming through saying the tears are flowing on this new one titled For Him. Someone saying that they've got their tissues ready. People saying that Matilda Pearl's lyrics like a sucker punch to the chest. Keep going, Matilda. Cannot wait for the new EP. Huge, huge shout out. Hey, and before that, speaking of bodies of work, Surprise Chef with Outside Voice from the announcement of a new record called Frogs in a Pond. Going to be out everywhere October 23. Hey, Anika is my name. Very shortly, I'm going to be joined by Jack Bergen of Core fame. Not Jack of Bergen, Jack Bergen of Core. That's coming your way in 3 songs' time. Right now, I want to get into the latest from Kevin Sylvester. It's a bit funny. It's a bit cheeky. He said, imagine it's like Stacey's mom, but gay and unhinged. This is Step by Step Dad on Triple J.

0: And you know damn well, we ain't no tapping no open cards. I don't got the money for it. My rent's too expensive.
1: All around Australia, this is...

0: Everybody love me now, no, I cannot be touched. 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Perfection just walked in this bitch, I will not be rushed.
1: Hey, she got a double A cup, trying to get titty fucked.
0: I just dropped 500 perks, big time rush.
1: Why the fuck I look like A and Z, just grew some legs.
0: Why the fuck you look like Stewie, boy?

0: Black Flower, from that Black Flower EP. It's going to be everywhere this top end of next year. And before that, Bart, XL, Young Pilot and Luna teaming up for Cultured Asian Kids, a song that they've stepped outside of their Flight Academy crew for the very first time, and they've got plenty of Sydney-specific detail in that one. Huge shout-out to that lot. It's a song that's very witty and very clever. Kevin Sylvester up the top with Step by Step, a very unhinged tune, meeting you where you're at on your Tuesday evening. Hey, what's up? Anika is my name, joined by Jack Bergen right now.
1: What's up, Anika?
0: Jack of Bergen. So
1: glad. Bergen, we're back.
0: So stoked to have you back, Jack. Hey, what's coming up on the show tonight for Core?
1: I've got so much, but I want to put a spotlight on some Australian music love. I've got a first play from a local band called Mirrors.
0: Oh my God, it's electrifying, Jack.
1: Yes, guys out of Gippsland. And might I just say real quick, how cool to see Gippsland winning with heavy music of late. Ocean Sleeper just this week, smashing an all sold out Australian tour, charted on the ARIA charts. They're off to the US on a tour. Huge stuff out of regional towns in Vic. So sick.
0: We love to see it. We love to hear it, especially from, like, you know, hear what's happening in the not major cities.
1: Correct. It's important to remember.
0: 100%. Hey, we're going to throw it over to a track right now from late 90s. Jack, these guys are fantastic.
1: My guys. Love this band so much.
0: Yeah, huge shout out. They've got plenty of energy. They're going to bring you some of that on Home & Hose right now. But make sure you lock in for Core with Jack the next 2 hours of your time. Jack, thank you so much for joining me.
1: Thank you for having me.
0: Bro, this is Late 90s with Millington. Why did I say bro?

go to Beautiful Swing to it. It's Charlie Pittman and Paige right now for Glued. Yeah, putting a pep in your step right here on Home and Hosed on Triple J. Late 90s in before that with Millington. Electrifying work from that crew out of the West Coast. So if you want more of that kind of energy, Jack's going to be joining you for the next 2 hours on Triple J Core, the best in the best of heavy. Anika is my name, though. I'm getting out of here. This is the Australian Music Program. I'll be back on your airwaves 7 till 9pm tomorrow and Thursday as well. And I want to leave you with one more glorious song that's been getting so much love on the text line this whole evening. It goes to the Minj and Brizzy based artist called Niche, who's gearing up to a debut EP titled White Noise. If you're a fan of Lucy Dacus, Gigi Perez and Phoebe Bridgers, well, you're gonna love this tune. It's called Run. I'll catch you next tomorrow. Bye.

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2: Yeah, it is. You're with your host, Jack Bergen, here tonight, and I've got a whopper of a show for you. Double interview night. You know how this goes. I got a few chats that I got to air, that I got to have last week, that I get to air out tonight with some artists who are just over on our shores and up for a bit of a chat, including my good mates from Alabama, the legends in Gideon. They were over here on tour with Berry Tomorrow, and they were in the studio with me down in Melbourne chatting all about Australia, new music, and even fishing. And I've got that one coming your way within the hour. On top of that, tonight, though, I got a first play from a local Gippsland legends, Mirrors, and not only them, also another first play in an interview with the enigmatic Varna. Another S-tier artist who was over in Australia last week and has some new music to show you ahead of its release this week. So stick around to hear it before anyone else, and also enjoy hearing a little bit more about her journey as we chat everything from music lore to the internet and everything in between. Look, lots going on, lots to get around. But look, I'm a bit sad because tonight is my last night on Core with you for the next few weeks. There was a bit of a jump scare there. No, only the next few weeks, only until October. So it's a bit strange for me. I haven't missed a night here with you guys since I started this gig in January last year. And I feel like a bit of a traitor doing so. But look, don't fret if you still want to hear my voice on the radio. I'll be filling in for Home and Host for my friend Anika Luna over there every night for the next week. And for the next 2 weeks, I'm going to be with you from 7 to 9 p.m. Mondays to Thursdays, serving you up great homegrown Australian music and putting a bit of my own spin on it. So if that's a cup of tea, it'll probably include a bit of these guys. They'll be in the Like a Virgin studios this Friday sending it off, and they'll be doing the same thing, yeah, tonight on Core. It's Wind Waker. Do or die. 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
1: I've made a vow not to kill, but it seems I must.

0: die for me.
1: Triple J Core, welcome back. You just heard Poppy, Amy Lee and Courtney LaPlante team up on End of You that finally got a live debut a few nights ago on the Evanescence tour out in the States at the moment. Absolute scenes there with the whole squad rolling up together for the first time live. You also caught Nah Melbourne's Resurrect before that with Forbidden Knowledge, taking off their upcoming debut record out September 30th. Wind Waker also hit you at the top with Do or Die. Make sure you're up bright and early this Friday morning to catch the guys doing like a version on Breakfast with Abby and Tyrone. Catch them also touring for Triple J this October and November as well. All deets up on the Triple J website for that. Real quick on the text line, someone is tuning into Core from Fiji on holiday. We've gone international. About to ruin every normie's night in Villa 15XX at the resort. And God, that is so good. Thank you, mate. You're with your host, Jack Bergen, here on the home of heavy music. And I'll tell you what else is good. I've got one hell

0: of a new number here from Gippsland, Victoria's very own Mirrors. It's time for our first play. It's been a while since this band's record, The Ego's Weight, back in 2021. There was a single before after that, but look, long-awaited, larger body of work is pending at the moment, but this piece of work from these guys, brand new music from Mirrors, and they just penned a deal with Grayscale Records, and the beginning of a brand new era is on the way for the band with this new song, Devil's Due. A song about ultimately recognizing what or who needs to be cast aside in order to become better for ourselves and the people around us. This one's coming out this Friday alongside some more fun news from the guys that I won't spoil yet, but make sure you head on over and follow them on socials to be across it all. Till then though, 0439757555 is the text line for you to get in touch with your thoughts on this new one from Mirrors. I've got Paddy here from the band to take you to the top. 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
1: Hey, this is Paddy from Mirrors, and you're about to hear our new song, Devil's Due, for the first time right here on Triple J Core. This track's about the devil on your shoulder leading you into the chaos, losing control of what's real, and that feeling of losing grip on reality. We're stoked as hell to have signed with Grayscale Records, and we cannot wait to get this album out into the world. Rip in, team.

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Lowe's with Revenant off this year's incredible A Stranger to You record here on Triple J Core. Before that, the also incredible Julia Wolf teaming up with Kellen Quinn on Lamb. What a team up. I was very glad to hear the return to that sound on this single from Julia Wolf. And I'm not going to lie, I did think we were maybe in for a shift of sound after her last few tracks, but that one felt good. Great return to form. At the top, though, of course, you caught Mirrors with some brand new music for the first time ever here tonight on Triple J Core. That was a first play of Devil's Due. On the text line on 0439 757 555. So much love coming in for the guys. Damn, new Mirrors track is insane. Zach saying the drumming is so sick on this. Wow, Mirrors probably the best banger of 2026. So stoked the boys got signed and so keen for more new music. But of course, I need to know how the holiday goers in Fiji at Villa 15XX are feeling. Let me know on that one, my friend. I hope it's pumping loud over there. If you missed it before, you can run back this track on Friday via their new home at Grayscale Records, like you heard at the top. Congrats to the guys on penning that deal. And yeah, I cannot wait to see what the other news is coupled in with the song dropping on Friday. Make sure you head over, follow the guys on socials, and keep across all the good stuff there. And you know what? Speaking of good stuff, I think a Gideon interview in 3 songs' time sounds pretty good to me. But till then, though, you're with your host, Jack Bergen, and this is my last show for a little bit till October. So I figured I might have a little bit of fun with it. And I remember that I can kind of do whatever I want here. And it's not going to be that. I think a big part of this job and me needing a bit of a break from core is probably little errors like that. But you know what? We live and we learn. Oh, God. I don't know if you can tell how sick I am right now, but I'm battling through this one. So, fucking, here's some Slayer for your Tuesday night.

0: text line may be blowing up about Slayer raining blood at the top. But right there, that was Headwreck with Low Blow here on your airwaves tonight on Triple J. A few people on the text line on 0439757555 are really bummed that they didn't get a Good Things sideshow. And look, I'm here to serve you out of that. I'm here to get you out of that bummed state. And before I dig into this next bit, I think let's just celebrate Headwreck, one of the personal favourite up-and-coming Australian acts of this very band, which I sat down with last week before they hit the Northcote Theatre in Melbourne for a massive show. Let me take a break and rest my voice a little bit. Here's my chat with Alabama's very own Gideon. Triple J Core, you're back with Jack. Joining me right now, smack bang in the middle of the tour out here with Barry Tomorrow. Welcome to the building, Gideon. What is up?
1: Oh, thanks for having us.
2: Yeah, thank you, bro.
0: I got to get this while it's fresh off the dome. How was fishing day yesterday?
1: Oh, it was incredible. It was the best day of our lives.
3: So nice. Lots of cow patties.
4: We jumped at least 8 fences, I think.
3: Yeah.
0: Yeah, I saw that.
3: Yeah.
0: So
4: not sure if we were supposed to be there or not.
0: I was going to say.
1: we were trespassing.
5: We got 5, we saw 5 wombats.
3: Yeah.
5: 50 cows, 2 platypus.
4: Yeah. Some black cockatoos.
1: That's some parrots,
5: yeah, black cockatoos.
0: You got the full experience.
5: Yeah. That was beautiful.
0: That's fantastic.
3: And nearly hit every
1: On the way back, we almost hit a wombat, a kangaroo, a deer, and a car.
0: So to those listening, there's a big trend with metalcore bands and just bands coming to Australia. Everyone loves to golf at the moment. And our mutual friend now via Ocean Grove named Twiggy Hunter is the fishing guide. And I believe this is the beginning of something beautiful down here. So if any bands want to hit up those fishing spots,
1: hit up Twiggy.
0: Gideon Fishing, yeah. they've got it down. But look, besides that, it's been so good seeing you guys back here. Connection just keeps growing and growing here. Void Division to a Polaris tour. But I want to wind it back right now, and I'll have to pop Kalu out for a minute because
1: you're going to go before me.
0: We're going back. We're going back to 2014, yeah. First headline. I think, the rest of you were here, right?
4: Yeah.
0: Crazy. But off the back of Milestones, which is a long time ago now, but
3: truly,
0: like looking so back, that's, 12 years ago. Do you guys remember the Melbourne show?
3: I think so. What was the venue?
0: Wrangler Studios.
3: Wrangler Studios.
4: I mean, it had to be the smallest place on earth.
0: Dude.
3: Was that the one where they were doing sausages outside? Most likely. Yeah, I think I remember that. Yeah.
0: Man.
3: Not a bad show, actually.
0: Do you remember Void of Vision on that lineup?
3: No.
0: It's
3: but
0: so
3: I don't
0: funny.
3: Remember,
0: it
3: I don't
0: is
3: remember.
0: So funny.
4: You guys played that?
0: Dude, we played that.
4: Oh, my God. That's crazy.
0: How crazy is that? Wow. And then literally 10 years later.
1: I remember, and I wasn't even there.
5: To be completely fair, I feel like that tour, it was really hard not to just notice all of the nature and stuff going on around us for the first time.
0: You were in strange spots on that tour too.
5: Well, we hit like Wollongong. We're like jumping off cliffs and stuff into water, and they
0: Vices
5: took us
0: on that tour. Yeah, that's why you were doing the cliff jumping. Hell yeah.
5: Yeah, within 5 minutes of being here, somebody was naked jumping in the water.
3: Off the pier.
5: Jumped off the pier.
0: Do you recall that band smashing a lot of bananas?
3: Yeah. We stopped at fruit stands every day.
5: Walking through we'd never walked through a grocery store barefoot before.
0: No kidding.
5: It was a culture shock. And all of us were broke, so we're hitting grocery stores every day just getting canned tuna and stuff.
4: Peanut butter sandwiches.
3: Picnicked every day. No, it was nice.
0: And Caleb, looking back at this, is probably like, damn.
1: Glad I wasn't there. Like,
5: two bands, one van as well.
3: Yeah, real small van too.
0: Man, that's mental. Yeah, dude, I think that's the best introduction to Australian touring because it's very rare to get that. It's quite pampered nowadays.
5: Yeah.
0: Very cool.
5: Yeah, we're staying in like ridges now. And it's like, my wife is just like, you guys are staying in the most bougie places.
3: Flying to the shows.
1: Flying to every show.
4: This is our first time flying to every show. It's been pretty wild.
0: It's been good?
4: Yeah, it's been
0: nice. Man, it's so sick to see. And I feel like mentioning your wife and also your wife, it'll be remiss of me to say that half this band is honorary Australians now.
4: Legally, yeah.

0: family.
1: It hit me really hard in Sydney because her mom and family came out, and for the first time I was just like, I have family here. This is crazy.
2: It's so sick, dude.
1: It's beautiful. I didn't think music would take us like this way, you know. It's

0: porch when you see the big dog coming.
1: You guys need to tap in.
2: Yes, yeah. I've heard of this Rex Hunt guy, but I haven't seen a video or anything yet.
1: He's a character.
3: Twiggy Hunter.
1: We only know Twiggy Hunter.
3: He's our hero.
4: He needs a TV show.
5: Twiggy's our hero.
1: This is the most that man's name has been said on an interview, and I've interviewed Ocean Grove. Look, we're talking the connection to culture and everything wrapped into the music and the videos. I feel like it speaks so much on where you're from and where you're going to how much you value this. And I think it's just so cool to see, honestly, you guys. And I can't thank you enough for just like bringing it over here too, because I think when people see you guys here, and I hear people say this a lot, like it's very much so an easy thing to hook into, whether it be just like this rhythm or the groove that we just keep talking about that you guys are working so hard on. It's almost impossible to not enjoy. Like I see you guys winning so many people over on this tour, and it's so cool to see. Have you felt that from the crowd on this tour?
3: I mean, I think that groove is a language that has no borders, you know?
1: And
3: genre, you know, I feel like you could be walking by a bar if someone is grooving and playing inside, you know, you're going to want to know what's happening. You kind of start bobbing your head.
2: It's infectious.
3: And I've always, it's infectious. And I've always kind of thought of it as a superpower for any musician. I think we talked about that the other day. So we lean on it super hard, and I think it's because that's what I do. If I walk in and I don't know who the band is, I hear a groove and I want to know who the band is, immediately. So hopefully it does feel, I don't know, every time we come here it's just a little closer to the goal.
1: Yeah,
3: you know,
5: and it's even playing with bands like Buried Tomorrow and Head Wreck and stuff, they're like

0: they're not exactly us, but it's like people still, the fans who don't even know us, they're hooking on to it pretty well.
1: Yeah, and we're talking about having fun with it too, and you're looking at Hedrick and the next generation jumping on to having fun. It's just the best. And I think like through your lyrics too, like just putting out there like everything that you have, and now hearing the crowd sing it louder and louder, like it just clicks, man. It's got to feel good hearing those voices every night.
2: That tour we did with you guys was an eye-opener too. I believe, what was the show before Perth?
1: Before Perth, it was Adelaide.
2: Adelaide, yeah. That's right. Because Tom went home after that. There was two brothers that came up to me at that show and were just thanking me for us being like, I don't know, putting on for like the country boys and stuff like that.
1: Yeah.
2: And started just diving into like their life here and how they're the same way, and I feel like we've made family that way too, is like kind of showing these people that come from the middle of nowhere that like they can do it too, you know.
1: Yes. Yeah.
2: It was awesome. We had such a good time on that tour with y'all.
1: I think next step for you guys is getting you like those regional tours that go out here, you guys on one of those next.
3: Mm-hmm. Talk about that every time.
1: That's the ticket. And I think that should fall in line next, but hey, like,
0: do a proper headliner too.
1: Exactly.
2: Eating pub steak every night.
1: The pub tour. You got to build it around your favorite spots. Yeah.
0: No, we just need Twiggy and we'll grill out every night. You know,
1: exactly. I think
2: fun lakes every day, fun rivers.
4: We should play RSLs.
1: Ocean Grove Gideon regional tour is on it's on the horizon. Look, we've had so much great Gideon Australian time, and you can hear it all over again if you're not catching a show on this tour. It's on the latest EP, 4x4, out everywhere right now, wherever you're listening music. Enjoy Melbourne tonight. Enjoy the rest of Oz, guys. Appreciate you guys coming in.
0: Thank you so much, guys.
1: Hell yeah.

0: Like a Virgin.
1: Like a Virgin.
2: Triple J's
3: Like a Virgin.
4: They're ready to smile on camera this Friday. It's Wind Waker. The metalcore group are gearing up for a monster whip around the country next month. But before they do, they're going to tear us a new one on an original and a cover.

Triple J Core, some brand new Suicide Silence in the year of our Lord 2026. That is crazy. It is sounding bigger than ever, to be honest. Seriously, feels like some Mitch Lucketeer stuff going on there, and I'm very here for the next era of that band. You heard Ando San before that, Sumerian Records, brand new signing with his brand new number, Hype Man, bringing some very cool new energy into the prog metal world. Seriously fresh stuff. But before all that, of course, we're running back last week's chat with the wonderful guys in Gideon. You picked the wrong town, wrong place, wrong one to fuck with. You picked the wrong town. It was so awesome catching up with those guys again. I got to see them in a few cities on this tour, luckily, and it was nice catching up with some great friends who just feel as at home here in Oz now as they do in the south of the States. And look, you can run back the full interview up online via the Triple J website or app after this episode's wrapped if you like that. And yeah, you can find all the other goodies up there as well on the text line.

Fergan here on the home of Heavy on Triple J. And with that, it'd be remiss of me to not hit play on this new one and chat a little bit about it all. We saw the release of brand new Slipknot this week, and we saw a couple of mixed reviews on it all. Very, very topical time to release this one. We just saw the departure of Sid Wilson from the band a few weeks ago, and very funny that, because this is probably the most usage of turntables and DJ scratches that we've seen from the band in a while. So let me know what you thought. As you heard before, 0439757555 is that text line. Hit me up and I'll let you know what I think in a few songs' time as I digest it again alongside you. How about that? I have a first play and an interview with Varna coming up in 3 songs' time as well. So don't go anywhere. Till then, it's new music from Slipknot Arsenal. You're tuned into Triple J.

0: Without You from Polaris, a beautiful tribute to the late, great Ryan Sue, and man, doing him very proud. You're tuned in to Triple J Core. You just caught some new soul glow with February Theory before that. Text line saying it scratches the brain just right. That soul glow song was made for people with ADHD. Oh my God. That checks out. And at the top of that, of course, you had that brand new track from Slipknot. Now, look, I don't know where to start with this one. It's very interesting. I asked for your feedback on the text line, and you don't give me much to work with beside pretty negative stuff. And you know what? If that's all I've got, that's all I'm going to read. Just kick it off. 0439 757 555. Jack, really? I can't do this tonight. Ollie from Perth says he's starting to think that Slipknot was the opposite of what they were portraying. The members hated each other for years but just kept showing up like you would with your own co-workers, which kind of folds into a lot of the other stuff. Someone saying, second worst thing Corey Taylor has been involved with this week alongside the Falling in Reverse single today. Jack from Port Macquarie says, when Slipknot play this back, do they really think that this is the absolute best song that they can still make? I think they can do better. God. Look, let's talk positive. Someone else says, Eloy is a beast. That's all I can say about this song. And Declan is also saying, I will forever remember Slipknot from 1999 to 2004. Everything after the third album never really struck a chord like the first ones did. And look, I'm with you guys, to be completely honest. This one is not for me. I can respect what they're shooting for. I love Eloy Casagrande on drums on this one, like someone texted in. But yeah, this just feels a bit off the mark for me. But I will, of course, stay tuned for whatever's next, as I always have my whole life. And hey, look, if you want to keep in tune with those thoughts, you know where to do so. Right here on Triple J every Tuesday night from 9 to 11. Let's go, let's go, let's go. You're with your host, Jack Bergen, here on Core. I want to take you back to last Wednesday right now, where the lovely Varna stopped by the Triple J studios to chat and share some brand new music with you for the first time. And I'm very pumped to dig into it all right now. So let's cut to the chase. It's my interview from last week alongside a premiere of some brand new music right here, right now on Triple J. You're tuned into Triple J Core with your host, Jack Berg, and I'm here today with a very special guest right now. Born in California, raised in Auckland. Got that right. Currently out here being loved for her time in Australia. Welcome, Varna.
1: Hello.
0: You've got the accent down, boy. I mean,
1: what's going on?
0: One of us. How's this crazy trip been for you so far?
1: It's been fucking awesome, man. It's been so cool. It's been a couple of years since I've been here, and it's just crazy, like, seeing the fan base. It's heaps of love.
0: Yeah.
1: Overwhelming amounts of love.
0: How's the Varna community down here?
1: Fucking crazy, man.
0: It's so nuts.
1: It's so cool.
0: It's worldwide, isn't it?
1: Yeah. But I think Aussie's up there with one of the most, like, the top countries of my fan base, which is so cool.
0: It's so cool. You got a tiny little slice of New Zealand and Australia, Harlan, your basis.
1: Yeah.
0: I think it's nice having a cheat code down here for someone who has been based for a bit out of here.
1: Oh, it's good, man. Like, and they

0: get the humor on stage, so sometimes the jokes land a bit better than the
1: Is there anything that doesn't land?
0: Yeah, sometimes we say something that's a bit dry. And,
1: yeah, you know, that's fair. It's bound to happen. It's usually Americans.
0: Yeah, yeah.
1: Because, yeah, sometimes they don't get it. They're not up here. Yeah. How was the Sydney Sideshow last night?
0: It was fucking mental. It was so cool. It was a small little venue, really, really nice and intimate, and it was shaking, man.
1: I loved the poster, how it was like Varna Tonight trivia.
0: Trivia. Like,
1: supported, I'm assuming.
0: It was just questions. If you didn't get anything right, you get kicked out. That was the entry fee, man.
1: It works.
0: Name five songs.
1: weed out the week. You know what they're going to do?
0: Exactly.
1: Enough show talk. Let's talk about the internet.
0: Oh!
1: I'm sure.
0: My favorite.
1: I'm sure Australia's been great at all, but I'm stoked to hear your drummer finally gave you a follow back on Instagram
0: fucking
1: this morning.
0: Finally, man. Here's the thing, man. Fucking both of them. It's Harlan and Matthew. I was about to make, could you believe my surprise? I was about to make a group chat with us to plan our little Japan, because we're touring Japan later on.
1: Of course.
0: This year, and I wanted to plan some cute little band dates, trying to make a little Japan group chat. It says, you can't add these users because they don't follow you back. Excuse me, man. It's like 5 a.m. and we're at the airport. I'm like, what the fuck is going on here, man?
1: This is a hard way to find out.
0: This morning, man. And they're like, I don't know what you're talking about. I was like,
1: I got the proof in the pudding.
0: Evidence right here, by the way.
1: That's got to make you feel some kind of way.
0: Fucking foul.
1: Mid tour?
0: Disgusting.
1: This affects on stage chemistry.
0: They might die tonight. They really might do.
1: Any Melburnians out there, don't worry. We'll be fine. Speaking of the show, I'm sure there's plenty of planned antics of your fan base that are coming out. There's a lot of attraction online of you calling out cows in the crowd. not like derogatory, like I'm calling out a literal cow.
0: I've seen
1: on stage.
0: A full chicken in Sydney.
1: I was going to say, and I think that's a first. I've seen the bananas. I've seen whatever
0: full
1: maybe.
0: Chicken was very surprising.
1: Big too.
0: Massive chicken, biggest chicken I've ever seen, really.
1: I love the footage of it kind of retreating out of the wall of death too. Like, it knew it was in too deep.
0: Dude, and the thing is, I was running off of like 3 hours sleep after all the travel, and I was like, how am I going to, and I don't even know, I can't even remember how I dressed it. I was like, one person in here is not dressed like the other. And I think that's all I said. And I was like, time to play my set.
1: It's, what's with all the barnyard animals?
0: It's like bingo for me now.
1: Yeah, I'm for real. Really take interested. It off. What's next?
0: Oh, I'm hoping to see a little pig maybe. I think it'll be fun.
1: Little pig and
0: three little piggies.
1: I mean, look, Warp Tour genuinely attracts a lot of those characters, I think. And while we're talking Warp Tour, first New Zealand act in 20 years to perform on Warp Tour?
0: Yeah, cool.
1: At the Orlando? Yeah.
0: I thought that was pretty cool.
1: Do you know who the previous one was?
0: Oh, we looked it up, a couple hardcore bands.
1: Was it Shehad? Or
0: I don't know if it was Shehad.
1: Yeah. I did a pretty lazy look, but I couldn't. I saw the names. I saw it went to New Zealand in like early 90s or something.
0: Yeah.
1: Like, crazy.
0: I know, right?
1: I didn't know the lore went that deep.
0: The only other festival that I can recall traveling to New Zealand was Westfest, I think. That was
1: a
0: thing.
1: Yeah.
0: I think there was a couple of those punk, post-hardcore bands that were going there.
1: I can't believe it got down there.
0: I know.
1: It's pretty impressive.
0: I should have gone there instead of just not being born. Should have been.
1: Yeah, what are you doing?
0: Should have been investing in Bitcoin at the age of zero.
1: You should have known.
0: Yeah.
1: Oh, God. One more at the top of Warped Tour now. New song debuted live there called Bleeding Heart. How did it all go down?
0: It went pretty cool.
1: Yeah.
0: It's always scary performing a song for the first time live.
1: I can imagine. Dusting off those cobwebs.
0: What's really good about that is that if I get the lyrics wrong, that's all good. No one knows.
1: Exactly.
0: So at this point in time, those are the lyrics that are standing.
1: But it's subject to release.
0: It's fun. It's nice seeing the crowd's reaction to it.
1: Well, look, I feel like we should show fans perhaps a version with the lyrics correct.
0: That would be great.
1: That would be great. Do we want to show them some new music?
0: I would love that.
1: For the first time ever here on Triple J, let's dig into a first play. Some brand new music from Varna. It's Bleeding Heart right here on Triple J.

0: Triple J Core, you're back with Jack. That was some brand new music for the first time ever from Varna. You said Bleeding Heart, and what a follow-up single. Are you kidding me? Yay. I'm lucky enough to, of course, be with Varna right now. And yeah, are you stoked to finally have this one out of the bag?
1: Yeah, I like this one. Yeah? It's cool. Yeah, I think this is really fun.
0: I can only assume you've been working on a lot of music over the past few years. Yeah. And I won't con you into leaking what's cooking, but how has the writing process been
1: overall?
0: It's
1: been so fun. Honestly, I love writing so much. And yeah. I make it really difficult because I try not to waste a word and I try not to waste a phrase.
0: Important.
1: And I'm trying to, you know, write more for than just like one song or one album. I want to write for like a whole project's worth of like lore and, you know, characters and this and that and the other. I love it. I love getting lost in my own world that I'm building. So
0: I love that.
1: It's super fun. And this song, I think, is one of the first or second that's super lore heavy.
0: Yes.
1: So having a lot of fun planning teasers and puzzles and cryptic things.
0: Very cool. Video heavy as well, which I've noticed.
1: Yeah.
0: It's so sick. Yeah. Has it been nice? Like, I know I'm not saying like taking your time, but like, I guess like putting out Prey and In Your Name and like getting the ball rolling and kind of slowly getting it out there. I can imagine it's been nice kind of padding it out and like setting this up, because
1: if it is
0: as lore heavy as it is, like you kind of need to introduce people to these concepts.
1: Yeah. And I think up until this year, most of my career kind of really playing into shock value and like just being like, oh, look at me, la, la, la, la, you know, like trying to get people's attention.
0: Yeah.
1: And now that I feel like I finally got it, I finally have, you know, a moment to like, okay, this is actually what I really have to offer, and this is my artistry, and it's very vulnerable, but it's like, okay, like I've gotten attention, I've done the campy stuff, and that's really fun. And you know, had heaps of fun doing it, but now it's time to like really showcase what I want to do and what is me as an artist and what defines that.
0: It feels like settling in.
1: Yeah, it's
0: cool. I can imagine if the outside is this excited and all the fans are so excited, I can only imagine what internally it's been like. And
1: yeah, it's fucking terrifying, man.
0: Especially if you're talking about the vulnerable. Hey, we're going good. If we can't, we're going to find out the hard way. Job's on the line here.
1: Freak. What the freak?
0: You are so fine. But, like, it's just crazy to, I don't know, like, be so vulnerable within art and actually, like, get that out, like, fully fledged as well. Because obviously you can decorate things, like, kind of tastefully and, like, with banter, like, in your previous work, you're saying it's a little bit more campy, a bit more fun around it.
1: Yeah, you can hide behind it a bit more.
0: Correct.
1: Yeah.
0: And once it's kind of, the vulnerability is out there, changes the weight of
1: exactly.
0: it all so much.
1: A hate comment feels a little bit more direct to your person rather than like the funny shield that you put up,
0: But I have a feeling that you're good with the internet.
1: Oh, and I love it.
0: Like you can fight these fights.
1: Yeah.
0: And you can pick and choose your battles.
1: Exactly.
0: And it's important to be honest.
1: It is. It is really important too. And like, I think it's important, like, just knowing that just being on the internet, there's always going to be someone who's trying to rip it down. You just don't let it get to you. Just get that skin thick, you know?
0: Yeah.
1: And yeah, but I think it's just what's going to have to happen when you put out more vulnerable art. You have to get
0: 100%.
1: Get used to that.
0: Yeah.
1: Hopefully not all hate. That'd be great.
0: No, but
1: hopefully some people will like it.
0: We're speaking as if we're assuming this is going to get hate, whereas this is like probably your strongest single to date.
1: Yeah, I really like it. I'm really proud of it. I think it's super catchy and it's super fun. And
0: yeah.
1: Yes.
0: You've been playing it live on the tour?
1: Yes, we have.
0: Crazy.
1: I think last night was the third time we've ever played it live.
0: Hectic.
1: Yeah, hectic as. It's been cool. And I've been getting the words right.
0: You've
1: more
0: been getting
1: more.
0: The word? Okay.
1: Yeah.
0: That was all that was important. So look, I'm so grateful that you've allowed us to help get this out into the world, and can't wait to see what do you call your fan? Have your fan base got a name?
1: Oh, we've had a couple. The one that's been sticking is Varnapires.
0: Varnapires.
1: That's pretty cool.
0: Look, I hope the Varnapires are going to enjoy this one.
1: We've been calling it Bleeding Fart within the camp.
0: Within the chat.
1: Yeah. So.
0: Bleeding.
1: You got permission.
0: Bleeding Fart goes crazy. Look, my predecessor on the previous Heavy show said this new version of the Heavy Music show was just going to be playing nothing but Varna, and it has been my absolute pleasure to do exactly that tonight with
1: Let's
0: you.
1: Go.
0: So I cannot wait to see what you've got cooking next.
1: Thank you.
0: Bleeding Fart out tomorrow. Good luck tonight and all be it social, and all the best for the rest of this run with Ocean
1: Thank
0: Sleeper.
1: Thank you so much.
0: Congrats. We'll see you around.
1: Yay. Yeah.

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1: Loving great music is a lifelong passion. And we're here to help you keep discovering. 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
0: 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But you didn't
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Triple J Core. Welcome back with Jax. I'm 156 Silence featuring Crippling Alcoholism there with Collateral, one of my favorite tracks off the band's brilliant new record From a Distance that I will admit took me a while to fully get into after their brilliant record from 2024, People Watching. But yeah, this new one, it's definitely worth a revisit if you haven't. Enjoying it each time a little bit more and more and more. And yeah, it's all building up to that. At the top, you also heard some, what else did you hear? Sorry, it was some Tripwire with Streets of their brand new demo that is out now. And at the top of that, you heard not only a chat, but also a first play of some brand new music in the form of Bleeding Heart. That was the latest from New Zealand act Vana. Honestly, the singles from Vana just keep getting stronger and stronger. And like I said in that interview, I cannot wait for whatever big project she is working towards to drop. And let's be honest, with all this incredible lore setting up further and further, we're in for a treat for whatever is next. And yeah, look, make sure you're paying attention tomorrow on her socials when that one drops, and you can treat yourselves to some visual treats to accompany it all. You can also run back my interview, the legend herself in full, after the show wraps up tonight via the Triple J website or app. But for real, run that track back when it releases tomorrow. It is just so catchy, seriously, it's nuts. Hey, if you want to hear my voice for the rest of the month, you're probably going to have to go to the Triple J website or app, like I was saying before. You're with Jack Bergen right now, and if you missed the news, I'll be filling in on Home and Hose for 2 weeks as of next week, filling in for Anika Luna. So call will be a little bit different sounding with some friends filling in. So look, I better take the chance to do a little bit more off-the-wall shit before I go. So yeah, here's an absolute shocker. It's Korn and Fred Durst teaming up for All in the Family. Language.

0: warning on this one. You're in Triple J.
1: Say what, say what. Say what, say what. Say what, say what. Say what, say what.
2: My dick is bigger than yours.
1: Ooh. Say what, say what. Say what, say what. Say what, say what.
2: My dick is bigger than yours.

Never Tell, right there for you. These guys were the main support for Ocean Sleeper's tour just over here in Australia. They'll be taking our boys from Gippsland back over the pond for a massive US tour next week. Massive, actually, right now, actually. Dare say they're probably on a plane right now. Massive scenes that you had before that. And some new Free Throw. You've met with a terrible fate, haven't you? And of course, as the text line is reading loud and clear, Korn and Fred Durst teaming up at the top with All in the Family. Great quality radio here for you on your Tuesday evening here on Triple J Korn. My name is Jack Bergen. I'm your host, and time is of the essence. We have so much to unpack, so much little time, including a big congratulations for the band that I was just talking about from the middle of nowhere, who just entirely sold out their Australian tour. Give it the hell up for Ocean Sleeper, will you? Huge scenes with the clean sweep for the Gippsland success story off the back of the release of their new album, Peace When I'm Dead, hitting some killer chart positions on the ARIA chart, number two Australia, and then number seven overall. Crazy stuff regardless. Selling out their whole Australian tour, like I said, and now heading off to the USA this week for another big one. Honestly, cannot bloody stop them. Here's to the legends right now with a universal triple fave off the new record. It's My Forever Drug from Ocean Sleeper. Triple J.

It's Core on Triple J.

Triple J Core, some Seven Hells, and Ends in Tragedy teaming up right there. Killing of a Sacred Deer before that, an Ocean Sleeper at the top, and that's a wrap. Thank you for tuning in for another night of Core with me, your host, Jack Bergen, and I'm out of here for the rest of the month now until October 6th? Yeah, October 6th. Damn, what a sad little short farewell that this is. I will not see you next Tuesday night here on Core. I'll be jumping on Home and Hose duties next Monday, so I'll still be floating around Triple J, spinning the best Oz music around for you over the next 2 weeks, but Core will still be going crazy for you over here, 9 to 11pm every Tuesday with some fill-ins doing the Lord's work, so don't stress on that. New friend of Core, Akira, and Lauren from Unearthed Radio's In The Pit will be taking care of duties for you here until September is wrapped. So, look, wake me up then. Make sure you give them all the love and keep that Core community love coming through. And look, I'll see you in October. I'm not actually finishing with that. Don't even stress about that. But no, seriously, thanks for tuning in. It's very weird that I haven't taken a break this whole time that I've been employed here by Triple J, so probably overdue for it. But hey, just look, it's not even a break. If you want to hear my voice that bad, 7 to 9 p.m. right here on Triple J, Home and Hosed. I'll be sneaking a lot of my favorite heavy music and all the best new Australian music in there anyway. So look, if you like my voice that much, you know where to find me. It's not that hard. Do the math. Anyway, let's finish this as we shall. Kick this off with the celebration of Courtney LaPlante, Poppy, and this woman. Now I will tell you best finish with it. Evanescence, you've been listening to Triple J Core.

0: It's Dane with Love, Love, Love, Love. And you're with the Mac Pack. Jake, Joe and Junior Boy, the three brothers on Triple J for the next few hours. Massive love, love, love, love to Jack for the last few hours. How are you, Joey Boy?
1: Yes, I'm going very good. We will miss Jack. His tunes in particular, they get us fired up to go on a Tuesday night.
0: I'm never more enthused than about 10 minutes before we step into the box.
1: It's the most awake I am all week.
0: Yeah, it's fantastic. It really revs you up for 3 hours of radio. Junior Boy, how are you giggling around in the corner there, mate?
2: I'm much better, Jake. I'm much better now, mate. Happy to be here with my two older bros, Jake and Joey. But I had a bit of a shocker on the weekend, lads.
0: Oh, grim.
2: And we're going to get into that pretty soon. I got a bit crook and I'm going to tell you boys all about it.
0: Huge. Massive things to look forward to. Riley telling us about how he was sick. stay tuned for that. We want to hear you guys on the text line as well throughout the evening. 0439 757 555. As we often do every Tuesday, the text line starts to get a little bit of a buzz.
2: Oh, here we go.
0: Get a little bit of a buzz.
2: Everyone starts to get a bit excited, sharing their stories.
0: Exactly right. Big 60 Minutes, Baker Boy.

Parcels Like a Virgin, plus my favourite, Holly Humberstone, all coming up in the first 60 minutes of our little show this evening. Plus, get involved on the text line. We've got stories, we've got questions, it's all coming up. We're going to get things kicked off with Phoebe Bridges. This is Bobby, USA for Mac Dak.

unlucky pick for this month's super prize giveaway of 18.5.

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2: 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Are you dating someone who doesn't? Do you use them to blow up like a balloon? I don't know. 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

0: Dorms, you know, deal, 24 hours. And you're with the Mac back on Triple J. The three brothers are in the studio. You've got Jake, you've got Joe, and you've got Junior Boy.
1: Boys, had one of the great Saturday nights on Saturday night.
0: Yes. I had a great Saturday night, but on Tuesday.
1: Oh, you're a mad dog, boys. Saturday night, we were sitting together watching the footy, the three brothers.
2: We were.
1: Watching the footy together, as three brothers do. Had a couple of mates over.
0: A few additionals.
2: For sure, yeah.
1: You got to do it. You got to have the boys over. Fish and chip run. Oh, how good's fish and chips? Yeah. Oh. A bit of fish and chips. Battered fish. Get in me. $8 chips.
0: A lot of your mates go on the battered fish.
1: They were on the grilled.
0: Oh, they were on the grilled fish, sorry.
3: Health conscious.
0: Yeah, making me feel awkward in my own home.
1: Yeah.
0: You guys want fish and chips? Yeah, but we'll get the grilled. We'll get the grilled fish.
1: There's surely no steamed fish.
0: There was even a request for swordfish from one of the lads, which I thought was... So Jamie Oliver's not perched up in the kitchen.
3: This isn't a David Attenborough documentary.
1: I don't even think the people at the fish and chip shop know exactly what fish they're putting on the fryer, do they?
0: Where do they get that? I'm sure they're not sourcing swordfish with any great of supply. They're not being like, oh, well, what if someone orders the swordfish this week?
3: And if someone did order the swordfish, it sounds nice, but like you're not eating the sword bit.
1: Yeah.
3: So it's just regular
0: fish. It's just normal fish.
1: Taste the difference. I'm sure you can't. Anyway, boys, it was a great meal as it went down, but a couple hours later, that's when you pay the price for these sorts of meals. Usually pretty good with the fish and chips, but this one, not so good.
0: I've never been sick from fish and chips.
3: No, never.
1: Oh, I've been sick multiple times from
3: fish.
1: There
3: was that one time, but we can get into that.
0: I had less to do with the food and more to do with the...
1: what landed on the food.
0: The charge.
1: More on that soon with Joey Boy. But yeah, the next couple hours, I got about 2 hours sleep that night because I was up rinsing in pain on the porcelain, in the bucket, everywhere you bloody can think of.
3: It is got to be of the possible human experiences... Up late with food poisoning has to be one of the worst.
1: And why does food poisoning always hit? I was thinking this because I was sitting on the toilet for literally hours.
0: Oh, it's a long time to ponder and there's not much else to do. You're just like in crippling pain, hunched over.
1: And I was thinking, I was like, why do I always get food poisoning at night? It's always the last meal of the day. I don't reckon I've ever got food poisoning from brekkie.
0: Yeah.
1: I'm putting that out there. Never had food poisoning midday at work. It's always when I want to rest that it hits me.
0: That's a good point. Mind you, you shared exactly what I had for dinner. Like, we shared the fish. We shared the same chips. We even shared the same crumbed sausage.
1: And gravy. We had gravy as well.
0: We're just mixing all sorts of food groups together. But I didn't get crook at all. So I wonder if it was more of a issue with the person chewing rather than it was the actual...
1: You reckon I should have washed my hands?
0: Potentially. We want to hear from you guys at home. 0439 757 555. Get involved with the show. We want to find out what got you sick. Text in. We'll read the best ones out up next. You with the Mac back on Triple J.

0: So on when the rain begins to fall. And you're with the Mac back on Triple J, the three brothers, Jake, Joe and Junior Boy in the studio for New Tuesday.
1: That's right, boys. We're talking about when or what got you sick.
2: That's right, Riley. Had a bit of a run-in with some fish and chips on the weekend.
1: Oh, man, run-in. That's to say the least, Joe. I was runny of all, all orifices.
0: Running everywhere. Which was funny because we all had the same meal, but only Junior Boy went down as though he had been shot at, what, 3 a.m. in the morning.
1: Yeah, battered hake, battered dog. And $8 chippies.
0: And a battered boy come the morning. We've been asking you to get in contact 0439 757 555 and tell us what got you sick. Text line already going ballistic as it often seems to on the Tuesdays, which we absolutely love. Got some absolute Tuesday champions getting in contact. No name here, lads.
1: Okay.
0: But a story that I know at least two of the three of us can relate to. Yep.

0: Bali Belly on my 21st birthday. I had been in Bali for like 2 weeks prior to my birthday. Why did I still get sick on that day?
1: Oh, what can go wrong will go wrong.
2: That is right, especially to have a 2 week lead up. Yeah. At that point, I haven't been to Bali.
1: Yeah.
2: But at that point, if I've been there for 2 weeks, you sort of think you're in the clear. And I studied Indonesian for 6 years, so you think I'd make it over at some point.
0: Yeah, it's good for the detox.
1: Oh, yeah, it clears you out, man. I lost 6 kilos. You need a cut? Need a summer cut?
0: I lost the will to live, so that was good fun. My Bali Belly illness when I went over there resulted in me having a doctor come to me, much like... I guess a takeaway operation similar to the fish and chips.
1: Come to the house. Come to your bedroom.
0: To deliver me a needle in the old tush.
1: Wow.
0: Which I must admit, when it was pitched to me, I was in a pretty bad state. I would have done anything. Like if it was a matter of like, you have to kiss this doctor and you'll feel better. I'll be like, yeah, all right, let me at him.
2: Princess and the Frog kind of thing.
0: But on reflection, when you retell the story.
1: Yeah.
0: Mentioning where you get the needle placed, like surely they can just put it anywhere. I don't know why. It was like a real pants down operation.
1: Yeah, it is.
0: But my God.
1: Are you on all fours? Are you kneeling or are you lying?
0: No.
2: Are you on the massage table with your head?
0: I think I was on the bed.
1: Yeah. You're over her lap.
0: I think I was on the bed and it was just like a lean over as this small Indonesian man come in.
1: Oh, man.
0: Just he sort of be right. Yeah. 24 hours later.
1: Needle was good?
0: Well, I was just feeling better.
1: Nice.
0: I wouldn't be lodging.
1: What was in that needle?
0: Honestly, not sure.
2: Modern medicine, it can do anything.
0: It's crazy. Hopefully, whoever got involved on the text line, you'd think, as you mentioned, like 2 weeks on.
1: Yeah.
2: Can you claim
0: that it's Bali Belly or are you just like sick?
2: Maybe 2 weeks on, you get a little bit full of yourself. You think,
1: I'll drink
2: I don't need to be so careful. I'm pretty sure I'm immune to this.
0: Keep getting your texts in 0439 75 7555. What got you sick? 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

0: It's Parcels with I Will Always Love You, and you're with the Mac Pack on Triple J. The three brothers are in the studio, Jake, Joe and Junior Boy. And tonight we're discussing what got you sick.
1: What got you sick? Vomit victims. I'm a vomit victim from Saturday, Joe. He was heaving out of me, mate.
2: Saturday night.
1: One of the best nights ever. Had a quiet night in. Watched the footy with my bros. Then went to the gym. It's quite a sensible evening.
2: Saturday night.
1: But I was still up vomiting all night long.
0: Yes, you were battling against the elements.
1: That's right. Me and the porcelain just going toe-to-toe with one another. And safe to say, the porcelain won, Joey.
0: Yeah, but you're not alone. Everyone's been through it.
1: Exactly. Vomit victims, what got you sick?
0: Got some fantastic texts coming through already this evening. This one comes in from Stevo.
1: Stevo
0: says, I got, and I asked you about the pronunciation, Joe.
2: Yes.
0: Gaidia is what we're going with.
2: Yeah.
0: We're not really sure. What
1: How
0: is
1: do you spell
0: it?
2: Gaidiasis. Or something like that.
0: But essentially, it's a parasite.
1: Yeah.
0: Got Gaidia from drinking at a dam. Was fishing.
1: God damn.
0: Daniel.
1: Is his name Daniel?
0: No.
2: Steve. That would have been great.
1: Damn, Steve-o.
2: Sorry.
0: Yeah, I'm lost.
2: Drinking from a dam.
0: So
1: damn.
0: Got Gaidia from drinking at a dam. I was out there, fishing. The tap was not labelled, but the actual water came from a water tank. I ended up really, really crook and spent two nights in hospital wearing a big nappy.
1: Oh, no.
2: Imagine that. You're going into the emergency room, super serious, and the doc is like, we're going to need a bigger nappy.
0: Yeah, apparently you took a photo in the nappy, I don't know. If you get a... If you find yourself in the position, I guess you gotta take proof. Pics to prove it. He reckons his mates still laugh at the pic that he took. Steve, feel free. I don't know if we get
1: photos on the text line,
0: but yeah. If we're ever going to give it a whirl, tonight would be the night, yeah. And this image would be the one we want to see. Steve reckons never again he takes his own water everywhere, which makes sense.
1: Yeah, that's very lucky. Even people get dodgy about drinking from the tap at like a public park, because maybe a dog's licked the thing.
2: Or sometimes a friend will come over and they'll be like, oh, you don't got a filter?
1: Yes!
0: But a water filter.
2: Yeah.
1: You drink straight from the tap?
2: Yeah. I'm tapping it. I'm hosing it sometimes.
1: Oh, no, don't do that.
0: Well, you don't reckon hosing it?
1: No.
0: Growing up, I feel like that. Majority of dad's water consumption was...

0: from the hose.
1: Oh God, do it at your
0: He'd
1: own
0: always
1: risk.
0: Be like, hey, don't drink from the hose. Well, he leaned over and drank from the hose.
2: Don't drink from the hose. And that's mine.
0: Keep your texts coming through. 0439 75 7555. We want to hear from you as well, Steve. Get that photo flying through.
1: Yeah, otherwise I'll give you my personal number.

0: Luna. The East Side Girls. And you're with the Mac back on Triple J. The three brothers, Jake, Joe and Junior Boy, in the studio for your Tuesday evening.
1: What got you sick? Vomit victims. Boys, I was a vomit victim, and that's what we're talking about right now.
2: And it was fish and chips that did you in, Riley. And Jake said off the top that he didn't think he'd ever heard of anyone getting sick from fish and chips.
1: Oh, I got very, very, very sick from fish and chips.
2: And I had it happen to me once back in the day, back when I was a kid. We headed down to the little local beachy kind of joint.
1: Yeah, down near the river.
2: Yeah, we're a lovely spot to get fish and chips.
1: Yeah, it feels fresh. It feels fresh. You're right next to the water
2: as
1: well.
2: Yeah, this is where fish live.
1: Yeah, it's beautiful.
2: And I was super, super stoked too. I love fish and chips. Mm-hmm. And I was eating, didn't think anything of it.
1: Yeah.
2: And then I did notice there was something a little bit off, but I pushed through and then I then became violently ill and I sort of was tracing back my steps.
1: Oh, to see what went wrong.
2: And I deduced what I had thought was a bit of tartare sauce.
1: Yeah.
2: That had...
1: Which is expected in a fish and chip dish. It is the primary dipping sauce for
0: Did you already have the tartare on there?
2: Or maybe it was in... Yeah, I think I already had... Because I would just sort of...
1: Couple pumps.
2: Drop it around. Yeah, yeah.
1: Pump it in the basket.
2: I believe that... There was a seagull that may have interfered with the integrity of the tartare sauce by placing a little bit of their own droppings because it is, and there's, you know, there's birds flying around, they love the fish and chips, there's a lot going on.
1: Yeah, yeah.
2: One of them flew past, there was a splat, and I think some of the splat may have carried onto the tartare, and I was violently ill, and then when I told the doctor this story, a medical professional who you are meant to trust with whatever you're going through. I told him, and I've never seen a grown man laugh so loud. This is a doctor.
1: Yeah.
2: You assume a doctor, you think, oh, they've seen it all.
1: Yes.
2: There's nothing you can tell a doctor that they'll be shocked about. They've been through it all.
1: Right.
2: He was laughing and laughing and laughing, and I was, I was about 10, 12.
1: He'd never heard of Joe's chartair sauce.
2: Yeah.
1: That's the thing with seagull poo specifically. Not that I'm overly... familiar with
2: into
1: it, but
2: yeah.
1: I've seen it a couple of times. It's white with black dollops.
2: Yeah, yeah.
1: Much like the tartare sauce.
2: It's the perfect crime.
1: It makes you think, maybe is there usually some in a bit of tartare to give it that real authentic feel that you're near the water?
0: I wouldn't have thought so. Keep your texts coming through 0439 757 555. We want to hear what got you sick. 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
3: Your

0: It's Julia Jacqueline, the hardest thing, and you're with the backpack on Triple J, the three brothers in the studio for your Tuesday evening. So far tonight, we've been discussing what got you sick, Junior Boy.
1: That's right, boys. I've been crook. I was throwing up all Saturday night. Got about 2 hours sleep, laying in bed for 6 hours, just rinsing in pain. The fish and chips, it got me, Joe. It usually tastes good. This time it tasted great, but that's never a good sign.
2: And we've had a lot of people get involved on the text line. Everyone's been through it, and it's been great to hear. I feel like if you're going through a tough time, vomiting up all night, you want to hear stories of other people who have lost a night's sleep doing the exact same.
0: Exactly right. Who have we heard from so far tonight?
2: We've heard from Steve-O, who got a parasite, and we also heard from an anonymous Bali tourist who was hit.
0: So Steve-O had some crook water.
2: Yes.
0: Ooh. And that made him end up wearing a big baby nappy
1: in a hospital
0: for a 48-hour period, which is pretty grim.
1: And then the anonymous Bali Belly on the 21st
2: for his 21st, yes.
1: That probably also related to water. Getting a lot of water thing. Joe obviously had the Chartair sauce, sauce that had seagull feces in it.
2: Straight to the source. You don't want to get any water. I don't want to hurt water's good name.
1: Exactly.
0: Big 60 minutes coming up. We want to continue to hear from you on 0439757555. We're going to play some tracks from Yes Spoon, Little Sims and Dice all within the next 60 minutes as well. But yes, keep your texts flying through. We want to hear what made you crook. With the Mac back on Triple J.

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1: It's Triple J's Gig Guide.
2: Holly Humberstone is bringing her gorgeous album to our shores this summer. The British darling is no stranger to playing shows down under, and neither is the support act, Holly Hebe, who'll be joining her for another Aussie run. Along to Holly's Cruel World in Sydney, Melbourne, Brisbane and Perth from February 4.
1: For info on these gigs and more, check out Triple J's socials.

0: Selby with Strange Romance. And you with the Mac back on Triple J, the three brothers, Jake, Joe and Junior Boy in the studio for your Tuesday evening.
1: What got you sick? Vomit victims. That's what we're talking about. For all of us, we've all been in that situation before. I feel like everyone has food poisoning. It strikes you.
0: Don't know
1: right
0: anyone.
1: When you're not expecting it.
0: Don't know anyone who hasn't gone through it.
1: In the middle of the night, you're tucked away. You're having the best dream of your life. And then, oh, you wake up. Bit of a tummy pain. Oh, need to go toilet. Oh, it's all coming up out of every hole you got.
0: It's a terrifying feeling, especially when it does seem to hit you more when you're asleep than it does when you're awake. You mentioned that earlier, Ollie.

0: Don't often get food poisoning around lunchtime.
1: Yeah, it's always the first instance, at least. I find that it's always late at night.
0: Do you notice you wake up with like a weird dream as well? Like when you've got food poisoning, you wake up and you're like, oh, like a bit sweaty, a bit like real weak.
1: Yeah.
0: A bit real like your body has been hit by something and you've been just completely asleep for the entire thing.
1: You've been fast asleep while your body is like in battle.
2: Yeah, the fights have begun. It's also funny when you do wake up, you always know exactly what it was.
1: Yeah, that's it.
0: Oh, yeah.
2: Like, your gut. You're never like, oh, I feel like everything I ate today was pretty good. You're always like, yeah, that you was know definitely exactly. a bad move.
0: Even to the point where, like, I've had pizza and I can recall a bite that I had that I was like, oh, that tasted a bit funny.
1: Yeah.
0: And you're like, yeah, that would have been the chicken. Do you know what I mean?
1: It's always the chicken that's a little bit darker than usual.
0: We've been asking you to get in contact, 0439757555. And as always, the Tuesday champions are absolutely dominating. Got a fantastic text in from Russell, who said, when I was about 9 or 10 years old, my parents played indoor cricket. That's pretty cool,
1: that's
0: firstly,
1: awesome.
0: Russ.
1: How's that?
0: And it was way back in the days when people smoked indoors.
1: Oh, take me back.
2: Madmen.
1: Well, Joe hasn't stopped. Joe's just ripping one right now. Joe had to put the bottle away just before.
0: Russell goes on to say, someone had buttered their cigarette into a can of soft drink.
1: Oh, no.
0: And I took a mouthful of what I thought was the said soft drink, but instead it was just a full can of ashes.
1: Ashes to ashes. That's horrible.
2: That is rough. I've had that once when I was a kid where I had left a can out. We were swimming in the pool. Everything was fine. It was just a little bit left in the can. I came back to finish it, but because of the sugar content, the ants had sort of made their way in.
0: Yeah, good gear.
2: Why is this chewy?
0: Ants have such a toxic taste. I did the exact same thing with a can of soft drink.
1: Mm.
0: It was actually dad had left it out.
1: Oh.
0: And dad's a smoker, so it could have been an ashy type situation. but on this occasion, it wasn't.
1: Yep.
0: On this occasion, a few hours had obviously passed. And I've opened up the fridge to find a half-drank can of soft drink.
1: Oh, beautiful.
0: And I've had a big swig, tasting elite.
1: Oh, yeah.
0: What's that? What is that? What is that? Oh, what is that? Spit it out. Oh, it's a cockroach.
1: Oh.
0: There you go. Beautiful. Exactly what you want. Keep your texts going through, 0439 757555. What got you sick? We want to hear from you. 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

Life sucks and I never try suicide. Mine's fucked even more than I realize. Time's up, keep it moving when she arrives. If you ever heard what I heard in my mind, never try, you would cry, that's a lie, you would die. I don't wanna ever come down from a high, I am in the best seat. From time, been the next breed, if you're coming, come at me directly. Don't need no one to defend me. Souls in a place even I can't get to, don't fuck with the deadly. Moon waves and open seas, quick coast and overseas. Fuck those who don't believe, they will never wanna admit I'm the best here from the mere fact that I've got ovaries. It's a woman's world, so to speak, pussy you sour. Never giving credit where it's due.

0: It's Wind Waker with Click and you with the MacPack on Triple J. Jake, Joe and Junior Boy in the studio to get you Tuesday night sus. Junior Boy was just head banging to that one, as you should.
1: Yeah, the blood's still rushing out of my veins and my skull. Vomit victims is what we're talking about now. What got you sick? I got sick from fish and chips. So we've had some great texts coming in throughout tonight. One great one that rings a bell from Steve-O.
2: Yep, from Steve-O. He was out. Steve-O. What was Steve-O doing?
0: Joe, have you just joined us, mate? Joe, you've been elsewhere?
2: Steve-O was drinking.
1: From the dam.
2: Yes.
1: Exactly. How could you forget about Steve-O, Joey?
0: Steve-O. Do you not remember Damn Steve-O?
2: We've just had such good ones. I was getting confused on who is who in the zoo.
1: Someone else came, anonymous from Bali. They got Bali Belly. Usually you get Bali Belly from the water over there. We've had some great ones coming in throughout the night.
2: It's not just food that can get you.
1: Exactly.
0: No name attached to this one, but a fantastic text nonetheless. Hey, boys, always good to hear you. Bloody always good to hear from you as well, no name. Tell you what, didn't make me sick.
2: Okay, here we go.
0: Last week, I went to an old mechanics place in Queensland. I politely asked if I could fill up my water bottle before the drive back. The mechanic grumbled at me and said, taps just on the side of the wall.
1: Okay.
0: It's the same water. As if to be like, I'm not filling it up from inside. Just use the tap on the wall. Water is water.
1: Is it?
0: Well, who got crooked from the water before?
2: That was Steve-O. Rim checks. Good.
1: Joey's all over Steve-O.
0: Steve-O would
1: now
0: disagree that all water is water.
2: Yeah.
0: Regardless, this text goes on to say, there was dogs running around, random hands being washed using this tap. So there was all sorts of stuff that this tap could have come in contact with throughout the day. And the texter proceeds to go and to fill their bottle up from that said tap before asking if I could use the bathroom, right?
1: Yep.
0: The mechanic vaguely pointed this person to the back of the mechanic's joint and said, just down the end.
1: Yeah.
0: And turns out that the toilet was in worse condition than the tap outside. So it turns out, glad to be filling the water bottle out from that tap.
2: I was off when you started mentioning the side tap of the building.
1: Yeah.
2: I was like, this is not what we want. But then when the alternative was the bathroom,
1: I never like filling water bottles up in bathrooms.
2: I don't like to take my bottle into the bathroom. Yeah. I prefer to leave it outside unguarded.
1: Unmanned.
2: Yeah.
0: It's just a bit, I don't know. They do all those science things about the bacteria once you flush.
1: Yeah,
0: they're flying. It's everywhere.
1: It's on me.
0: Keep your texts coming through. We're loving hearing from you. 0439 757 555. What got you sick? Are you a vomit victim? You're listening to the MacPack.

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0: Blythe with Making Promises. And you're with the Mac back on Triple J, the three brothers, Jake, Joe and Junior Boy here in the studio for your Tuesday evening. Boys, we've been discussing vomit victims. What got you sick?
1: That's right. Food poisoning is the chatting point for tonight. I got crook on the weekend vilely, boys. The vomit was coming out of me at such a rapid rate. I was telling you, boys, it was literally flying out my nose. I had chunks of fish and chips flying out my nose.
2: It really makes you appreciate human biology for what it is.
1: Yeah, hey? Exactly. Oh, that's crazy. I've never had it come out so many holes at once.
0: Lovely. What an image. We've been asking you to get in contact on 0439 757 555. And you know what? The Tuesday champions, they never let you down. Getting some fantastic texts in. This one comes in from Ollie, who joins us from Perth live.
1: Scotland?
0: I imagine Australia. Live and on demand says, "G'day, boys. I once drank a whole litre of expired milk and spent the next 2 days on the toilet. I guess it's what I get for being a cheapskate."
1: I've got a lot of
0: Firstly,
1: questions.
0: Ollie, milk is never that expensive.
1: Yeah.
0: I'm sure whatever discount you got the expired version for, you could have only saved... maximum I've ever seen milk, especially like a litre of milk, for $4.
2: But if you're going through a litre a day, then maybe milk is taking up a lot of your budget.
1: Well, that was going to be my question. When have you ever had 1 litre of milk in a day?
0: I feel like that would be enough to make me sick.
1: I wouldn't knock off
0: a litre of milk a month.
1: Yeah, that's crazy. Unless you're drinking like a chalk milk, then you get 500 millilitres of it down. But a litre of just normal cow's milk? How's that going down?
2: And to be so into milk that you can knock off a litre.
1: And not
2: be that attuned to it that you know, oh, this ain't good.
1: Yeah.
0: That's true.
1: At what point do you realise it's off?
0: Oh.
1: Like, did he know it was off and then chose to drink a litre? Or did he drink the litre, start to feel queasy and thought... maybe it's not just the fact that I had a litre. This thing expired 3 weeks ago.
0: Was that milk chewy? That milk being rather chewy?
1: They do it funny out west.
0: Getting so many texts flying through. Keep them coming. 0439 757 555. We'll continue to read the best up. Next, you're listening to the Mac Pack on Triple J. Yeah.

0: It's our boys Dice with Call Me For A Good Time, and you're with the Mac back, Jake, Joe and Junior Boy, the three brothers for your Tuesday night. Tonight we are discussing what got you sick, Junior Boy.
1: Vomit victims. I was a vomit victim on Saturday night. Mine was fish and chips, but we just had a great one in from Ollie.
0: Yes, we did.
1: Milk. He drank the legend, the brave West Australian. He proclaimed himself as... I'm proclaiming himself as the brave, but he said he was from WA. He just drank a litre of expired milk like a madman. Yeah. What a champion.
0: Genuine ledge. And he doesn't seem to be alone. The text line lighting up with other, with fellow milk drinkers.
1: Oh,
0: fellow
1: here we milkers. Go.
0: Someone has got in contact and said, I have drank 2 cups of milk every evening ever since I can remember. I've only ever had one small filling in my teeth from the dentist. I don't floss, so milk has kept my teeth very healthy.
2: Wow. Oh, this is the calcium's getting it done.
0: Joey's calling fake news.
1: So do you think this person's having the milk after they've brushed their teeth?
2: Oh.
1: It's kind of like to as like a marinade.
2: Yeah, the spearmint milk.
0: Spearmint milk instead of
2: doing it all in one. Yeah,
0: absolutely love it. That's beautiful. Milk's meant to be really good for you. I don't delve too much, to be honest. Yeah, I'm more of a water man.
2: Yeah, I think flossing is still advised. I've
0: never been to a dentist who said floss or drink milk.
2: Oh yeah. No.
0: They're both doing the same thing.
2: Work. They go, so how much milk you been getting down lately?
0: That is very true. Another fantastic text coming through as well. This is what I mean. The Tuesday champions.
1: Yeah.
0: They're going absolutely crazy.
1: Gangbusters.
0: I reckon I can beat the ashtray story, someone reckons.
2: And the ashtray story was a kid from back in the day.
1: Yep.
2: When you were still allowed to smoke inside, his parents played indoor cricket.
0: Yes.
2: And they were... Ash into a can of soft drink, and then he proceeded to drink it.
0: A young lad thought he was going to get a nice, sweet, sweet drink.
1: Yeah.
0: But instead, he got quite a smoky, smoky substance instead. The texter comes in and says, I reckon I can beat that ashtray story. I was at a mate's place post grand final party. We were sitting around a table post game, very chilled, fun only.
1: Nice. I love fun only.
0: Fun only.
1: Yeah. They're my favorite kind of events. I don't know about you guys.
0: Fun only?
1: Yeah, fun
0: I'm getting only. That put on my tombstone. Yeah. Here lays Jake.
1: Fun only. That's it, boys.
0: Anyway, this bloke proceeds to say the man whose house he was attending, his uncle was there, and he had had quite a fun day, and we're all sitting around eating peanuts. What a day.
1: Just
0: praying we get the invite this year. 2 bowls on the table.
1: Whoa.
0: Leave it.
1: What's in the bowl?
0: Leave it. This uncle popped his hand in to grab some of the peanuts out of one of the bowls, right? And then he popped them in his mouth.
1: Oh, yeah.
0: What he realized too late, however, was that one bowl had peanuts and the other bowl, the bowl that he put his hand into and then immediately chucked into his mouth, was in fact full of cigarette butts.
1: Oh!
0: So that is...
1: Different kind of crunch.
0: Class act. Keep your texts coming through. 0439 757 555. What got you sick? You're listening to the Mac Pack on Triple J.

0: Fontaine's DC with Mary-Ann. And you're with the Mac back on Triple J. The three bros, Jake, Joe and Junior Boy for your Tuesday evening. Big 50 minutes coming up as well, lads. The Ryans, Denzel Curry and Camp Core.
1: That's
0: with
1: huge.
0: A Leica version of one of my favourite tracks.
2: That is a great spread.
0: 50 minutes. So stay tuned for that. Getting some fantastic texts flying through on the text line 0439757555 because Junior Boy, we've been discussing what got you sick.
1: That's right. I had fish and chips, made me real crook. We were just talking about milk. Steve-O got in contact with milk. So did, no, Steve-O got in contact with
0: water. Gross water.
1: Yep. And then Ollie got in contact with milk. I feel like liquid is dangerous. You got to be careful, Joe.
2: You got to be careful. You never know what's in. We could be swimming around in the liquid.
0: Yeah, people are loving the milk chat, though. We've got a fantastic text. See, keep your text coming through. This one's going to be pretty short. Firstly, Deck, you told us that you got in contact at 11:40. The text never got sent, so I'm not sure what you're talking about. You can't find it. Glenn got in contact, however.
1: Yeah, what did Glenn say?
0: Quickly just said, milk. On the topic of milk.
1: Here we go.
0: How much milk is too much milk? Just quickly, to have in a day.
2: A day?
0: Yeah. How much do you have, firstly? How much do you have? Quick. This is not quick. Come on.
2: Half a cup.
0: Half a cup of milk a day.
2: In my oats. There, I said it.
1: Okay. Quarter of a cup probably in a flat white.
0: Okay, right. Yeah, I feel like nil. I have nil. Nil amount.
2: I'd say max, every day, max like, what, 500 mil?
1: Yeah, if you were to treat yourself to a chocolate milk of some kind or an iced coffee.
0: Okay, I feel like chocolate milk's cheating. Anyway, Glenn reckons he drinks between 2 to 3 litres of milk every day religiously.
1: Oh, my God.
0: That's so much
2: I've not
0: milk.
2: Heard of this religion.
0: The milk religion. If you're drinking that much milk, that's one thing.
1: That can't be
0: But
1: good.
0: How much, you meant to drink 2 litres of water a day. Is that on top of the milk?
1: Yeah. Is he drinking 5 litres of liquid per day?
2: You know when you drink a lot of water and then you go to the bathroom and it can be clear?
1: Yeah.
0: What?
2: What is this?
0: Keep your texts coming through. 0439 75 7555. 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
5: They're ready to smile on camera this Friday. It's Wind Waker. The metalcore group are gearing up for a monster whip around the country next month. 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

0: Kyla Bell. Took a turn. And you're with the Mac Pack on Triple J, Jake, Joe, and Junior Boy in the studio for your Tuesday evening. Junior Boy, we've been discussing what got you sick.
1: That's right, boys. I was throwing up on Saturday night, had some fish and chips, was no good, was yakking all over the place. Got some great texts in. What got you sick on 0439757555?
0: Had some fantastic texts flying around throughout this evening. This one is a bit of it's a testy food poisoning situation.
1: Okay.
0: Someone leaning into the food poisoning excuse where maybe there are other things at play. Good morning, guys. For a few years, I worked for a small family business.
1: Here we go.
0: At the end of the year, there would be an annual big night out.
1: Yes.
0: Unfortunately, the big night out could never be held at the same venue as it was the time before.
1: That's how you know this place is a good place to work.
2: Yeah, and that's because we're getting it done.
1: Yes.
2: Enjoy it as much as you can, guys.
1: Because we don't have to come back.
2: Because this is it.
0: We will not be returning.
2: We won't be paying.
0: Now, Tim, the texter, goes on to say, the fun-loving, self-proclaimed life of the party, mother of the boss, always, which is quite a sentence. The fun-loving, self-proclaimed life of the party, mother of the boss, always got food poisoning. As the list of banned venues grew with every year that passed, she would not accept that it had nothing to do with the food consumed. So she was saying, we're not going back there because it gave me food poisoning.
2: Oh.
0: Where the real truth of the matter is, we're not going back there because we're not allowed because of me.
1: It should blame the food poisoning. I love that.
0: Yeah.
1: Scapegoat every year. She's got a bad time.
0: Secondly to that, I think she was, I think she might have been doing a little bit of vomiting.
1: Oh, yeah.
0: By the sounds.
2: Food poisoning will do that to you.
1: Exactly.
0: Yeah, as will excessive drinking. Keep your texts flying through 0439757555. We've been loving seeing them. We don't have long left. You're listening to the Mac Pack on Triple J. Come.

0: festivals to get around on Triple J.
1: Tassie, this one's for you. Great Escape has returned for another run of silly season shenanigans into 2027. The Summer Bash has got a hectic lineup featuring sets from Ocean Alley, Ballpark Music, Miss Canina, Sam Alfred, and heaps more. And Golden Features are leading the countdown into the new year. Fire up the group chat, because this one's going down from December 29 to January 1 in Lutruwita, Tasmania.
0: For info on these festivals and more, head to Triple J's Instagram.

0: It's Cam Cope with 17 Going Under, covering Sammy Fender's version from 2021. And you're with the Mac back on Triple J, the three brothers, Jake, Joe and Junior Boy in the studio for your Tuesday night. And we've been discussing what got you sick.
1: That's right, boys. I was crook on Saturday night, vomiting all over the place from a dodgy bit of fish and chips on a Saturday evening.
0: Had some fantastic texts coming through from our Tuesday champions. Early we had a tale of a young man who celebrated his 21st birthday with Bali belly a whopping 2 weeks after he had returned from Bali.
2: I believe he was in Bali for 2 weeks.
1: And then got it.
2: And then got it.
0: Yeah. I thought he came home and then 2 weeks later he got Bali belly.
2: I don't think you can be blaming that
0: well, that's
2: on
0: what
2: Bali.
0: I-

0: was saying in real time when he texted in. I was like, I think this guy is stretching it.
1: No, that's imagine. No, you're running Barley's good name through the dirt.
0: He was in Barley for 2 weeks.
1: I think so, and then on his birthday.
2: Long time to spend.
0: If you're in Barley for 2 weeks, expect to get sick at some stage. It's a very similar tale comes in from Dave from Melbourne. Reckons he was on a Canadian holiday and decided he was going to pick the healthy option of a vegetarian omelette from a cafe.
3: Ooh.
0: He briefly fainted for a couple of hours later.
1: What? Fainted? Briefly?
0: Briefly fainted. It was a brief fainting like halfway down and then you catch yourself. It's only a brief faint.
1: A brief faint. I've never fainted. I'd love to do it
2: one
1: day.
2: What was in the bloody omelette?
0: Unsure. Locals wanted to give him maple syrup to cure him. I don't know if that is a doctor's
2: practice.
0: No. Yeah. Instead, he went to the hospital for a few hours for a checkup and got his first experience with projectile vomiting.
1: Ah!
0: Never thought he would. Sorry, he went on to say he never thought he'd see it happen without needing to have a drink first.
1: The projectile gets a real gusto to it. Yeah,
2: you used to projectile, didn't you, as a kid?
0: King of projectile.
1: I don't know. Think it was. It would come out hard, but I think projectiles when you're getting like.
2: I want to know exactly how
1: mileage
2: far, how far
1: yeah.
2: it needs to go for it to be a projectile.
0: I've seen when we were working at the cinema complex it was a Sunday morning after. It's just a young kid.
1: Yeah.
0: He did one of the biggest projectile vomits I've ever seen. Smacked off the wall with such gusto that it just sprayed everywhere. Real half volley joke.
1: Yeah.
0: Grim. Keep your texts coming through 0439 75 755. What got you sick? You were sick to the backpack.

0: It's Will K, J1 and Miss Banks. And you're with the Mac back on Triple J, the three brothers, Jake, Joe and Junior Boy for your Tuesday evening. Tonight we've been discussing what got you sick.
1: That's right, boys. After I initially got sick this weekend after eating some dodgy fish and chips, had some great texts in, people drinking milk, even drinking water. Everyone's vomiting.
2: chatting about this vomiting, a lot of people bring up the food they've eaten, drinks they've drunk, but I have one that's unrelated to food or drink.
1: Oh, here we go. What else could make you vomit?
2: This happened back in the day. I'm taking you guys back to when I was in a pre-primary.
1: Oh,
2: okay. That's right.
1: How many years ago is this?
2: 22, 23?
1: That's huge.
2: I had eaten, but the eating wasn't what did me in. I had some chocolate mousse.
1: Oh, beautiful.
2: Some lovely
0: pre-primary
2: mousse.
0: Chocolate mousse.
2: Yeah, well, it was...
0: Where did you do pre-primary? Like the Queen's Palace?
2: Well, it was aimed at kids, okay? It was a kid's mousse.
0: Nice. Kid's mousse. Yeah. Okay.
1: Sounds beautiful.
2: And so I had the mousse, having a great recess, and then I... playing on the playground, and we had one of them, what do you call them, roundabout things?
1: Yeah, the merry-go-round.
2: Merry-go-round, that was it. So we were on there having...
0: Imagine the roundabout, you're just doing laps around.
2: yeah, trying to indicate to leave. Yeah, so we were going ham on the merry-go-round, just getting absolutely swung around, like absolute nutso. And then all the kids, I remember vividly, I was sitting in, I just had a... had a big run in with the merry-go-round. I don't know how long recess was, but
1: how long were you spinning for? Do you hop on and then all the other kids spin you?
2: Everyone was just spinning around. I think I was on there for ages. And then I just remember all the other kids, like recess was done, everyone ran inside, and I was just sitting on the merry-go-round thing, and I was just like, oh no. Oh no. I think I did a big old yak in the sandpit, and then
0: while were you still on the merry-go-round?
2: I stumbled to get up. The rest of this is a bit of a haze, but I do remember Nan came to pick me up.
1: Oh,
2: and I got the rest of the day off school.
1: Yay!
2: So
0: the fear with vomiting on the merry-go-round is not necessarily for you, but with everyone else sitting next to you, as you're spinning, the vomit is just like acting as a sprinkler system. Yeah. Collecting everyone else.
1: You said you vomited in the sandpit. Did you go and kick the sand over the vomit? Did you tell the teacher?
2: I think the teacher was made aware for sure.
1: Wowie.
0: Grim. Not a bad result though. Nan, come pick you up.
1: What is kids' obsessions with spinning in circles, making themselves dizzy?
2: It's good fun.
1: When was the last time you did that?
2: Now if I stand up, I kind of get dizzy.
0: We've got a couple minutes to go before the end of the show. I reckon we just spin you around in that little office chair.
1: Oh, yeah. Kenjo Yak.
0: For the remainder of the show.
1: The best way to finish it.
0: Finish with a projectile. You're listening to the Mac back on Triple J.

It's Denzel Curry and Kenneth Bloom. You're with the Mac back on Triple J. Jake, Joe and Junior Boy, the three brothers, have been in the studio for the last couple of hours, tackling the big topics as always. This week we had What Got You Sick and a massive, massive level of appreciation.

0: mention for everyone who got involved on the text line tonight. Potentially a record number of Tuesday champions.
1: Yeah, it was great.
0: Genuinely so many people getting involved, which we absolutely love.
2: Yeah.
0: Learnings from the evening, lads. We asked the question, what got you sick? What take

0: Oh, was this an anonymous? I can't remember. But the story goes that they were at their parents' indoor cricket game.
1: Yeah.
2: Oh, yes.
0: And it was back in the day when you used to be able to smoke inside.
2: That was Russell.
0: That's it. Big Rusty. And he said there was a can of soda sitting on the table when he went over and had a big chug. But that was actually where the cigarette butts and the ashes were going.
2: An ad hoc ashtray.
0: So always check the can before you drink it.
1: Yeah, check before you drink. That's a great advice. My biggest learning of the evening has got to be that if you're not a fan of flossing, just chug some milk before you go to bed.
2: That's what we're
1: apparently
2: hearing.
1: Apparently, it's all you need to do.
0: Who said that?
2: That came in from Derek.
0: Derek
2: got in contact there, I believe.
0: Yeah, he said, what did he say? It's 2 cups of milk before bed and you're good to go. No dental issues ever.
2: Apparently so. Yeah,
1: check with your dentist.
0: You could also have no dental issues ever if you never go to the dentist. So maybe there might be a correlation there as well.
1: Check with your dentist and with your cow.
2: Yes, my biggest learning would be the expired milk trick. Just you got to make sure that you give everything the whiff test.
1: Yeah.
2: Whenever you're eating food, make sure you give it a bit of a whiff, especially if it's milk. If the milk is chunky, it's a no go. If your milk becomes yogurt, you're allowed to throw that out.
0: That's because Ollie drank 2 liters of expired milk. Or 1 liter.
1: One liter.
0: It wasn't crazy. 1 liter. He's not a mad dog.
2: Fantastic stuff. Thank you to everyone for getting involved on the text line tonight. We are taking a little rest next Tuesday.
0: Taking a knee.
2: Champions can sit back, but we'll be back in a fortnight's time, I am led to believe. So we'll be back not next Tuesday, but we will see you the following Tuesday for more crazy topics and 29th, crazy I think questions. It is. There you go. Chuck that one in your calendars.
0: Oh, boy.
2: Until then, stay safe, sniff your milk, and always remember to
0: go give your mum a hug.
2: You've been listening to The Mac Back on Triple J.

Still finding which way's up. 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Talk is cheap and my paper's up. 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So many places, can't keep track of the days I spent on a mission. Flashing lights and paper planes, they keep us stuck in a system. 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I'm tearing it down in an instant, this ain't a vision.

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1: Georgia Smith is back with her third studio album, What Are The Odds? 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
1: Biba Doobie is bringing her Powerlines tour down under in early 2027. She smashed out shows in Madison Square Garden and the O2 Arena. And soon, the old icon will be hitting up Arenas Ages in Meanjin, Brisbane, Narm, Melbourne and Eora, Sydney from March 15th. So, get around it.
0: For info on these gigs and more, head to Triple J's Instagram.

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I can tell by your face you're a ripple away from ulterior motives. If I'm a drop in the ocean,

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2: 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Are you dating someone who doesn't? Do you use them to blow up like a balloon? I don't know. 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
3: 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It's Wind Waker. The metalcore group are gearing up for a monster whip around the country next month. But before they do, they're going to tear us a new one on an original and a cover.

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2: 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Are you dating someone who doesn't? 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I don't know. 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

0: festivals to get around on Triple J.
1: Tassie, this one's for you. Great Escape has returned for another run of silly season shenanigans into 2027. The Summer Bash has got a hectic lineup featuring sets from Ocean Alley, Ballpark Music, Miss Canina, Sam Alfred, and heaps more. And Golden Features are leading the countdown into the new year. Fire up the group chat, because this one's going down from December 29 to January 1 in Lutruwita, Tasmania.
0: For info on these festivals and more, head to Triple J's Instagram.

0: morning, Thanmaya Navada with Triple J News. The federal opposition has urged the government to introduce legislation to regulate AI by Christmas. Leaked policy documents seen by the ABC reveal Labor is considering imposing an opt-out model where artist works would automatically be available to AI companies unless creators actively take steps to block or remove them. And in the opposition's digital economy spokesperson Aaron Violi says it's critical the government gets the policy right and quickly.
1: Because these tech companies are making decisions today on where they look to invest their capital, and not just unlocking data centres, but also in where they will train and bring in high-skilled opportunities.
0: There are warnings unis could have to shut down campuses, cut courses and hike up fees for Australian students if One Nation's immigration plan was to go ahead. The parties proposed cutting international student numbers by hundreds of thousands and limiting students' ability to work after study, with leader Pauline Hanson calling unis visa factories. Political commentator George Megalogenis told Hack losing such a big chunk of international students would be the equivalent of the COVID lockdown effect.
2: The consequence of basically removing that full fee-paying student from overseas, universities are going to have one of two choices: either cut back on courses, close campuses, or rapidly increase the domestic fees.
0: Overseas, the Houthis and the Saudi-led coalition are exchanging intense fire as oil supplies are threatened. Caitlin Kelly with the details.
3: Saudi Arabia has cut oil shipments to Europe this month after drone attacks damaged its key export pipeline. With 4% of the world's oil supply now at risk, the country is scrambling to contain the Houthis' territorial advance along the Red Sea coast. With intense fighting ongoing, the UN says more than 100,000 people have been displaced. Analysts say Saudi Arabia is in a bind as the Houthis take advantage of the regional conflict to advance their domestic territorial goals.
0: Ed Sheeran has distanced himself from the decision to drop Macklemore as his opening act after the rapper said Free Palestine on stage during their tour. Sheeran says the decision was taken by the tour promoters alone and that he refuses to be drawn into a public discussion about Israel's war in Gaza. Macklemore says several venues told the promoter that they would block him from performing as Sheeran's opening act. Messina Touring Group has not yet responded to the latest development. And in cricket, Australia's men's team has beaten Zimbabwe by 59 runs in the first of a three-game one-day international series in Harare. Matthew Renshaw blasted his maiden ODI century, reaching 109 off 94 balls, as Australia reached 8 for 294. That's all the news I have for now. 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
4: Triple J would like to pay our respects to this country's First Peoples, First Nations listeners, artists, and traditional custodians of the land throughout Australia. 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
6: Good morning. It is a Wednesday. Happy hump day.
7: Hello.
6: Peak of the week.
7: Morning. How are we doing?
6: Morning.
7: How are you feeling?

0: Can I say you're glowing? You're glowing on this Wednesday.
1: Thank you so
0: much. You're looking happy and healthy.
1: Feeling a bit better day by day, mate.
0: Day by day. Taking it day by day. And today is going to be a big day. Not only do we have the Nut Report a little bit later with Dee Salmon, we are going to be joined by a very special guest. I'm a deadly bitch. Black Britney Spears. The gorgeous, iconic Miss Kanin is coming through.
1: That's right. It's probably why my cold is taking forever to bounce back from because on the weekend, I actually spent a night out on the town to see Miss Kanin's show. And I was screaming.
0: It's the best medicine, though. A Miss Kanin show.
1: Yes.
0: Highly recommend. That's going to be happening a bit later. But let's rip in with this.
2: Who's that? Mix at six. Abby and Tyrone's Mix at Six on Triple J.
0: That's right. We kick off the show every morning with a Mix at Six, courtesy of Latifah T.
1: And Latifah has one job, and that's to get our morning started right. With this Mix at Six. So we love to know what you're up to as well around this time. 0439757555.
0: Not just what you're up to, why are you awake?
1: Why are you awake?
0: Why the hell are you awake? It's so early. What are you doing up? Must be a good reason. Must be a good cause. You're coming home from work, going to work, you're going to the gym. What's happening? Let us know. 0439 757555 and let's rip into the Mix at 6.

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1: Oh,
0: for your Wednesday morning. The Kobe bootleg of Like a G6 Far East Movement, rounding it out. Shout out to Latifah T. Did her big one.
1: I like how she ramps up through the week. That's what I'm starting to realize.
0: Yeah.
1: Ramps up.
0: Monday, it's calm, you know, entering the week.
1: Mm-hmm.
0: Then we enter true peak of the week energy here on this Wednesday.
1: Yeah, absolutely.
0: Then
1: this
0: by
1: is
0: Friday.
1: When you need it. This is when you need it.
0: Yeah.
1: Because I always say Thursday is my favorite day of the week because that's when you start feeling like the weekend energy.
0: Yes.
1: But there's no pressure. You know what I mean? It's like if you do a fun thing on a Thursday night, it's like, ooh. But Wednesday, it's a bit of a struggle. But we are hopefully helping you get through it with the mix at 6.
0: And hopefully that's done the trick for you on the text line. You're lighting it up, 0439757555. And a very good morning to all of you. Someone saying this mix at 6 is absolutely kicking off. That just went from FIFA World Cup to Tokyo Drift in seconds.
1: Yeah, we've got Sarah in Grenfell who's texting saying, off to work for 8 hours in the sheep shed, sick as a dog, plus an hour drive to get to work and back. Wish me luck that I make it through the day. Sarah, keep us updated. And Michael and Newey, our egg man, texting in, morning guys, just getting my voice back today after going to a Knights game on Friday and then had to do a presentation yesterday. Defending the kingdom, we love to see it, Michael. Chloe in Toowoomba, darling, what are you doing up this early?
2: Hi, I'm truly never up this early, but my cat Barnaby, he needs to go to surgery today. So I'm driving about an hour and a half away from Toowoomba to Ipswich just for that.
0: Oh my God, what's Barnaby getting done in surgery?
2: Technically, it's cosmetic, but he's got a little lump on his back that desperately needs to go.
1: Barnaby.
0: Oh, Barnaby.
1: Just getting some work done, you know?
0: Just getting some work
1: Nothing
0: done.
1: Nothing serious, just cosmetic. Well, we're thinking of Barnaby today because that's stressful. Also, having a cat in the car, sometimes not fun. Does he travel well?
2: I'm surprised. Yeah, he does. He's just very vocal about it. I'm surprised you can't hear him, actually.
1: Yeah.
0: Wow. And how are you finding the early morning, Chloe?
2: I'm awake. I'm here.
1: And
0: you know what? I'm awake
1: That's
0: and I'm
1: enough.
0: Here.
1: I'm awake. I'm here and I'm on the phone. Chloe, we love hearing from you. Everyone else texting in as well. 0439757555. Get in touch. Love hearing from you. Amber in Brisbane North on the way home after dropping the partner off to work again. God. Good deeds getting done
0: good
1: on
0: deeds.
1: This Wednesday morning. And Ty, you did a good deed yesterday. We're going to hear about it after this.

0: write a good song. The Tullamarines with Flight Path here on your Wednesday morning. Abby and Tyrone with you. Because you're hot and you're cold, you're yes, then you're no. And Ty, you were whipping it up in the kitchen yesterday.
1: Oh, I tore my kitchen the hell up yesterday.
0: Looks like a bomb hit it.
1: So over the weekend, my friends, my dear friends, messaged me and said we should do a dinner at some point this week. I hadn't seen them in a while, so I was like, hell yes, let's lock in a dinner. I have so much time in the afternoon. Like, what do you need me to bring? I could even make something.
0: Yeah, you get quite optimistic with the time that you have in the afternoon.
1: Yes.
0: And I don't know if you're finding this as well. Like, how many weeks into this? Aren't we like 10? We're 10 weeks into this job, yeah. Which feels like we're 10 days. You might agree. But yesterday, I booked myself in for, I had therapy straight after work. Then I went straight into a swim with my friend Lucinda. We did laps. Then I had a dinner. Bang, bang, bang. And by the end, I was like, that was too much. That was too eager.
1: Especially when you're forecasting it, right? On the weekend, I'm like, oh my God, it'd be great. Like, let's do some stuff throughout the week.
0: Yeah.
1: And it got to yesterday, finished work, left here a bit later. But what I was dreading was when I said, I'll come over for dinner, I said, I'll bake something for dessert. How about a key lime pie?
0: No.
1: Who was I thinking I was?
0: No.
1: I don't know.
0: That's where you've let yourself down, because you always keep it vague with your promise.
1: Yeah, I know.
0: You go, I'll bring dessert, and then that dessert could be a box of ice creams.
1: But I realised that, because then they replied, oh my God, really? You do that? And I said, you know what? Yes. Me on the weekend just being like, yes.
0: Yes, absolutely.
1: I'm going to do that Tuesday.
0: That was you not thinking about your future self.
1: Finished work, I said, what does a key lime pie need?
0: What's a key lime? Yeah, you made one before?
1: No, I have. Okay. I've done a few, but years ago.
0: Yeah.
1: When I was big into baking. So I was like, what the heck do I need to make this key lime? I'm like, what? Anyways.
0: Lime. Keys.
1: Lies, keys. Yeah, my house keys are in the pie. And so I spent the whole afternoon just whipping up this damn pie and didn't let it cool enough. So I had to take it over and sit it.
0: But was it good?
1: It was great in the end.
0: So it was a success.
1: A bit sweet, but hey.
0: Hey.
1: And that goes out to my younger self, who always wanted to go on MasterChef Kids.
0: That key lime pie was disgusting. Disgustingly
1: good. Me wanting to do MasterChef Kids, and the only thing I knew how to make was scrambled eggs. Well, and maybe put noodles on.
0: Noodles on the scrambled eggs?
1: No, like noodles on the stove.
0: Oh, sure. I was like, well, that's creative. I remember when we, I think I was in like year 7 or year 8, and there was a kid in my year who was in MasterChef Kids, and we all took a bus and we went and watched the filming of it. We were in like the studio audience. And I remember they had to start the clock again because a kid slipped over when they were running to the pantry.
1: Something I'd do.
0: So.
1: Me making my key lime pie yesterday.
0: You said, I know that Matt Preston's somewhere in this kitchen.
1: Whoa, whoa, whoa, whoa, whoa, whoa, whoa. Slipped on the keys.

still finding which way's up. Long nights, no sleep, no breaks, no cuts. I can tell when they're faking love. Talk is cheap and my paper's up. 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So many places, can't keep track of the days I spent on a mission. Flashing lights and paper planes, they keep us stuck in a system. 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

0: One of the highlights from Nerve's album Growing Pains, Opium here on Triple J Breakfast. You are with Abby and Tyrone. I don't know if you saw this, Ty, but Nerve posted that he was on a run or a walk somewhere and he came past someone, like someone was running past him listening to music and they were listening to Nerve's album.
1: Nerve's album?
0: Yeah. Can you imagine that? Being on a run and you run past the artist that you're listening to in your headphones?
1: Wow.
0: I'd think I'd have magic powers. You know what I mean? I'd be like, I did that with my mind. And you know what's crazy? I was actually thinking of Thunmeyer and she's here right now to do the headlines.
2: Morning, Thunmeyer Navada with a Triple J news update. There's growing global support for bolstering regulation amid growing fears about the existential threat posed by AI. In the US, Democrats and Republicans have joined forces to call for stronger governance. It all comes just days after multiple tech bosses spoke of the need to slow down AI development. Yemen's Houthis say Saudi Arabia has launched dozens of air attacks as the Prime Minister of Yemen's government accuses the militia of killing and displacing civilians. Fighting across the region is continuing to threaten global oil supplies and prices. Victorian Premier Ben Carroll will give police officers sweeping powers to stop and search anyone in public if re-elected in November, borrowing another policy from the opposition. The reform, known as Jack's Law, would be introduced from early next year under the Premier's commitment to crack down on violent knife crime. Prosecutors say they've chosen not to seek the death penalty against Nick Reiner, the son of Hollywood filmmaker Rob Reiner, who was pleaded not guilty to murdering his parents in their home last December. Nick Reiner is due to appear for a pre-trial hearing where the judge is expected to set a preliminary trial date. Researchers say Australia's Indigenous population before colonisation could have been up to 7 times larger than previously thought. Computer modelling estimates a median pre-colonial Indigenous population of more than 2 million, significantly higher than previous predictions. A new wearable tech for cattle could allow farmers to track the animals' methane emissions in real time.
1: Thanks to my wearable tech for the cows.
2: Yes.
1: They're getting Fitbits. They're getting Apple Watches.
2: I know. Well, look, that's what I think when I hear wearable tech. But no, this is more like a rubber mask or like a muzzle with a little device in it. It's called a Zelp Sense. And it was developed with the funding from the Global Methane Hub. And basically, yeah, it continuously measures methane gas near an animal's nostrils and sends that data to an app that the farmers got. And so that they can keep, you know, they can keep eating and drinking like normal. It doesn't really get in the way. But this mask will like sample the air coming out of their mouth and around them. Because I mean, when I think of methane from cows, I'll be honest, I think of farts.
0: Yeah, right.
2: But they also release gas from their mouth. They're burping.
0: Some of these look like BDSM masks. Like, I won't lie.
2: No.
0: That's the first thought that I had. Cows are so cute though, looking at these photos. My God. So is the idea that we can track the methane and then figure out how to reduce the emissions?
2: Yeah, pretty much. So the CSIRO estimates that methane-producing animals contribute more than 10% of Australia's total greenhouse gas emissions. But it is hard to quantify how much of that is coming specifically from livestock, and the livestock industry has always questioned the methodology of how that works, and they hope that, yeah, this new tech will help and help paint a clearer picture. They can isolate how much is actually coming from each cow rather than looking at data that's all lumped together as agriculture or livestock emissions. And yeah, so with this device, they can get a better picture of what's going on, see if what, you know, the ways to tackle it are actually working or not. Yeah.
1: They do look really cute. Sorry, I'm just looking at them.
0: Looking in the market.
1: Wow.
0: Thank you, Thunmeyer. Really appreciate it.
2: Thanks, guys.
0: We'll chat again in an hour's time. Abby and Tyrone with you here on breakfast for your Wednesday. And Ty, you've got a dilemma on the way. Any clues as to what we can expect?
1: No clues this week.
0: Period.

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1: All right, Jordan, hump, marry, kill, bleep, bloop and blap.
2: Sorry?
1: Come on, mate, how hard can it be?
2: Sorry, what is the question?
1: Like, surely you got to hump that bloop. Anyone in their right mind loves the bloop.
2: Bleep, bloop, blap?
1: Yeah, brother, you better make up your mind because we're swimming in bleeps and bloops and blaps today because we got two brand new songs to show off on our show. One from One Tablespoon.
2: Hell yeah, who else?
1: Odd Mob.
2: Oh, yeah, I see what you mean. We're blooping now, and we're going to bleep and bloop into some fan fiction too with Call Me By Your Name.
1: Talk to you this arvo.
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0: anyone planning on going to trivia tonight at the Waterloo Hotel in Meanjin, Brisbane, the namesake of that song, Wednesdays at the Waterloo. Lottie McLeod here on Triple J Breakfast. Abby and Tyrone with you doing one of these.
1: That's right, my daily conundrum to get the brain woken up on this early, early morning. And it is always inspired by a story that comes across my desk. Today, I really enjoyed reading through this story because I actually learnt quite a lot.
0: Okay.
1: I learnt about the history of the Hills Hoist clothesline.
0: Okay.
1: Do you know what that is, the Hills Hoist clothesline?
0: Of course, an Australian invention.
1: Yes. Do you know where it was invented?
0: Nah.
1: Adelaide. But I was reading up about this couple who were inspired by the fact that the Hills Hoist clothesline was invented in Australia, and they thought it's only right that there is a giant peg to go along with all the big landmarks.
0: Yeah, I was going to say the big things are so popular in Australia.
1: Across the country. So Peter Stacey was sitting at a pub one day and saw a photo of a giant peg pinching the ground in Belgium, and he decided to replicate it. He said, I was sitting in a pub one day after work with two mates of mine, and I said, mate, do you reckon you could make us a giant peg? To which the person replied, absolutely, sure.
0: It's quite beautiful.
1: He goes, yeah, no worries, I'll do that for you. It's how would you describe it?
0: It looks like a sculpture. Like it looks...
1: Well, that's exactly what it is.
0: Yeah, but like it looks quite artistic. You know, you see the big banana, you see the big pineapple, it's a bit gauche. Like this looks...
1: It's like novelty.
0: It's quite classy. It's on a beautiful piece of farmland, it looks like. Where at Canowindra? Gorgeous.
1: Canowindra, I think.
0: Oh, there you go.
1: That's how I'd say it.
0: Hey, let us know.
1: Canowindra, New South Wales, it's the central tablelands in New South Wales. But this peg, right, sort of like rusted brown, stands 5.2 metres tall, 750 kilograms.
0: And you know what? More recognition for the obscure big things. Because, you know, Big Merino gets all the press.
1: Yeah.
0: Where's the love for the big peg?
1: The big peg. Well, there's plenty of love for the big peg. They actually installed this onto their property. They didn't realise how much attention it would have brought. So people would just rock up to their property at night, take photos of it, and they would just see headlights in the driveway being like, who is this?
0: Mm.
1: There for the big peg. People got married in front of it, the whole nine yards. But it has been there since 2018. The property's now up for sale. They're moving out, but the peg will be staying due to the fact it is too heavy to move. Again, 750 kilograms.
0: Oh, that's sad.
1: I know, but it just means that someone else is going to inherit the peg.
0: But people move houses. You know what I mean?
1: Yeah.
0: Like you can move a house. Surely you can move a peg.
1: I mean, they got the peg in there, but maybe it's just too much hassle.
0: It'd be a lot of admin.
1: You're like, why? What's the...
0: And maybe it's a little bit of... You know when you are like moving out of a place and there's something like you can't be bothered moving and you go, I'll leave it here. You know what I mean?
1: Keep the wardrobe.
0: Oh, you go, oh, what a shame. I can't bring the wardrobe
1: keep
0: with me.
1: Keep the tour boy. But also, I think this peg is just like, it signifies a lot more than just like being on their property. It's like Canowindra local.
0: It's part of the community.
1: It's on the Google Maps and, you know, there's a whole pinpoint for it. So, very interesting story. If you want to read the full thing, you can find the ABC article up on the ABC website. But my conundrum, would you rather... Every item of clothing is five sizes.

0: sizes too big or two sizes too small?
1: Five sizes too big or two sizes too small? Yeah. I'm wearing everything five sizes too big anyway. Pretty much.
0: Shoes, socks,
1: yeah,
0: underwear.
1: That's fine. Two sizes too small. No thanks. Uncomfy.
0: Five sizes too big.
1: Yeah,
0: five sizes. You're swimming in it.
1: Yeah, I'd rather be swimming in it than suffocating in it.
0: Two sizes too small won't be that bad. You'd have clown feet.
1: Yeah, that's okay. I have big feet anyway. May as well make them bigger. Two sizes too. I'd rather clown feet than blisters. Ow.
0: Oh.
1: I just bought a pair of new shoes and they were one size too small, and the amount of admin that I've gone through to return them is astronomical, but I can't do too small. Absolutely not.
0: Really?
1: 100%. 0439757555 though. Let us know what you're choosing. Would you rather every item of clothing be five sizes too big or two sizes too small?

0: It's Triple J's Gig Guide.
1: Holly Humberstone is bringing her gorgeous album to our shores this summer. The British darling is no stranger to playing shows down under, and neither is her support act, Holly Hebe, who'll be joining her for another Aussie run. To Holly's Cruel World in Sydney, Melbourne, Brisbane and Perth from February 4.
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0: to everyone from a certain part of the country for this. Where Canowindra? Gorgeous.
1: Canowindra, I think.
0: Oh, there you go.
1: Oh, there you go.
0: You learn something new every day. I go phonetic and I hope for the best. I'll tell you what.
1: Canowindra.
0: Canowindra.
1: Canowindra.
0: Canowindra.
1: There we go.
0: We're talking about Canowindra because of the big peg.
1: That's right. Shout out Claire, though, who texted in saying, I near had a heart attack when I heard Abby pronounce Canowindra.
0: Hey. Well, actually, Claire said when Abby pounced Canowindra. I didn't pounce on anything, okay? I pounced at my best attempt of pronouncing. All right.
1: Oh, and it's the full confidence, you know? That's how you need to go about life. Canowindra.
0: Beautiful place.
1: The Big Peg has become a landmark of sorts in Canowindra. After one day, Peter Stacey was sitting at a pub, saw a photo of a giant peg pinching the ground in Belgium and said, I want one in my yard. Got one done. It's there. It's been there since 2018. And now the property's up for sale and the peg will be staying there.
0: So you could be, you know, the homeowner of the Big Peg.
1: Yes.
0: Hey.
1: It's become a tourist attraction of sorts as well around the town.
0: And so this inspired your dilemma. Would you rather wear clothes that are 5 sizes too big or 2 sizes too small? Graham has said, Ty, imagine walking around with underwear that tight.
1: But imagine walking around with underwear 5 times too big.

0: Are you allowed to make any alterations?
1: Falling down.
0: I know you're going to say no.
1: No alterations.
0: Okay. I don't know why I asked.
1: I don't know why I asked.
0: I should know better. Sam on the sunny coast, what are you choosing for today's dilemma?
2: I am definitely going five sizes too big, and I am going to get a VIP pass to the local food court.
1: Great.
0: Great.
1: That's awesome.
0: Perfect. Elle in Sydney, five sizes too big, says Elle, especially if I can alter them in any way. You can't walk with shoes one size too small, let alone two. Very true from Elle.
1: But then I'm just thinking, I'm like, on the flip side to that, you're just going to walk around with two shoes too big. five times too big.
0: So you're going with the small?
1: I'd give it a go.
0: You'd rock it.
1: I'd wear a tight top.
0: That's what we all want to see, honestly. A tight top. Let's get.
1: I mean, I already have very big feet, so all shoes are basically two sizes too small for me.
0: Yeah, I know. I feel you. I'm the same. It's tough out here. God. We're going to get you to the news. We're going to be joined by Miss Kinnina up after us. So stick around. We're right here, the Ryans, taking you back to last year when they covered Paramore for Like a Virgin. You're on Triple J.

0: Thanmaya Navada with Triple J News. Independent US Senator Bernie Sanders and former Donald Trump White House strategist Steve Bannon are calling for greater guardrails on AI technology. Kaysen Ho has more from Washington.
1: Opposite poles of the political spectrum have united here at the pro-human assembly in Washington, calling for tougher regulations on artificial intelligence and its development. Left-wing socialist Bernie Sanders and right-wing strategist Steve Bannon both headlined the event, calling for tougher measures to crack down on AI development. Bernie Sanders has called for an international treaty, while Steve Bannon says there shouldn't be any agreements with China, saying instead the US needs to choke off the Chinese Communist Party.
0: Several support acts for Ed Sheeran are pulling out of planned tour dates after Macklemore was dropped over pro-Palestinian comments. Here's Nick Palmader.
2: On Monday, Macklemore said he'd been axed as the opener for US concerts supporting Sheeran, with the tour promoter saying venues had threatened to scrap shows he performed in. The US rapper said free Palestine and told a New Jersey crowd earlier this month not to forget the people in Gaza and the West Bank. Phineas, slated to appear in South American shows, as well as Lucas Graham and Aaron Rowe, have all announced they're withdrawing in solidarity with Macklemore. Earlier, Sheeran appeared to distance himself from the decision and also says he refuses to be drawn into a public discussion about the war in Gaza.
0: Back home, former ASIO boss Dennis Richardson has accused senior public servants of being cowardly. At the Lowy Institute's Media Awards, he said he often had difficult conversations with prime ministers and they would often disagree with his advice. But Mr. Richardson says it now seems that senior public servants are guilty of self-censorship.
3: I think they hide behind their own cowardness and will talk endlessly about how difficult it is to give frank advice, but they wouldn't know what it was if they fell over.
0: Also making news today, an exhibition celebrating 50 years of Australia's performing arts collection is opening in Melbourne today. Outfits worn by Dame Nellie Melba, Olivia Newton-John and Kylie Minogue are just some on display, along with the drum kit used by Midnight Oil drummer Rob Hurst. Director of Collections Sandra Bruce hopes visitors can reconnect with their past performing arts experiences.
4: You get to experience this once-in-a-lifetime thing, and then you leave the theatre and you think that you're never actually going to be able to experience it again. And we've called this exhibition Encore because for us that's what this exhibition is.
0: And in soccer news, second tier club South Melbourne has qualified for the Australia Cup final after beating fellow semi-professional club the Queensland Lions 3-1. And that's all the news I have for now. Right around Australia, you're listening to Triple J.

0: Abby and Tyrone on Triple J Breakfast.
1: Hello and a very good morning to you. It is a Wednesday morning, hump day, peak of the week.
2: Yes, and it's going to get even more peak very soon with our very special guest joining us, Miss Kenina. I'm a deadly bitch,
1: a black Britney Spears. Just last month dropped her debut mixtape, Black Print, and has been taking it on the road to celebrate its release. She's also been playing some massive shows overseas with the likes of Kneecap and playing festival stages, big sold out arena shows.
2: Yeah, if you've been to any of these shows in the country, let us know, 0439 757 555. We were there over the weekend, and I am very curious to know if she could hear you singing from the crowd. Because there were a few, she's really good at, like, connecting with individual, like, audience members. She really, you know when you're at, like, a huge arena show and you're like, oh, my God, they looked at me. And you're in the back row.
1: They looked at me.
2: It felt like that. Like, yes. I was like, no, but really, she was looking at me. But there was a moment where she was singing and you were singing, and I was convinced that not only she could see you, but I thought she could hear you. Because it was like you were singing together.
1: God, probably. I was singing loud.
2: Providing those alto harmonies
1: singing
2: in the back.
1: Singing loud.
2: Miss Kenina coming through after this.

0: on Triple J Breakfast, Abby and Tyrone with you. And for the longest time, I will say that I have always said that my two favourite, I think the two strongest live performers from Australia, Amelyn the Sniffers, Genesis Owusu. And on the weekend, I've added a third artist to the list because it was one of the craziest live shows that I have seen in recent times. She dropped her debut mixtape, Blackprint, in August. She's been on the road celebrating its release. The proud Yorta Yorta Jaja were on Kalkadoon and Yira Dali, sovereign woman, Miss Kanina is in the studio with us. It's so good to have you back with us.
1: Oh, my God. Thanks so much for having me
0: in
1: here.
0: How are you?
1: I'm good, babe. I'm tired. I've lost my voice from screaming so much.
2: Oh, my God. Well,
1: screaming at you.
0: I was going to say, screaming at Tyrone mid-show.
1: Literally, Tyrone.
2: That show was incredible. I feel like you haven't slowed down ever since this mixtape dropped. Even prior to the mixtape, you know, being released. Blackprint is the name of it. Is it true, I just saw a video about this, but is it true Charlie's Angels was front of mind when you were making the title track, Blackprint?
1: Yes, very much. Well, not when I actually wrote the song, because the song I have been sitting on for a few months now. But when we were creating the mixtape, we opened up all the stems, like all of the original music, and we added a lot more flavour to it to kind of make it more comprehensive and cohesive. And when we were opening up the stems, like I'm pretty sure I just watched the first one, and you know the scene where the creepy thin man like comes in and cuts off the hair and it has that smack your bitch up song, like damn, like I was like, I need that energy,
0: that.
1: But like in the mixtape.
2: Oh yeah.
0: How's it been performing these songs for the first time since dropping the mixtape, like looking out and being like, okay, people are knowing the words, are knowing the songs?
1: It's actually a trip. It's such a trip. I was saying this before because I have performed some of these songs for a while now, but I didn't release them, but nobody really knows the words. And then as soon as I walk out, we have Chat My Shit, which is the intro track to the Blackprint mixtape and also to the live show. And everybody knows the words. And I was like getting a bit distracted because I was like, wait, what are you guys doing? How do you know the words? What the hell? And they're like saying it with their whole chest too. So yeah, it's crazy to actually put out the project and realize that people listen to it.
0: Can I tell you, there was a moment in the show that I don't think I'll forget anytime soon, and that was after you finished this song. The crowd erupted into an applause. It was giving like those film festivals where it's like they had a 14-minute standing ovation. It was a lot. You were just standing there soaking it up, taking it all in. But what was that moment for you like? Because you spoke at the show about how it's a difficult one for you to perform live. And you said when you hear it on the radio, you're like, oh, I'm like, oh, that's a bit of us. Sorry about that.
2: Yeah.
0: Our back, because we do love commercial songs. But what is it like standing there after performing and receiving all of that? Is it like important for you to be present in that moment?
1: 100%. I think that having my own emotions about what I feel about the song, you know, is just a me problem. And when I come to do the show or come to do the live show, I'm always so hesitant because I'm like, oh, I don't love doing this song. But also I realize that sometimes you don't love all your music, and that doesn't mean that I don't still respect the song or love the song. But then when I was singing it over the tour and seeing that people actually do like the song, I think it has more to do with like self-doubt on the song rather than like whether I like the overall tone and the message. I think it's more of like a doubt, like, is that song, should I have put it out? And because it's so different to the rest of my music, you know, but I really like to experiment. And so sometimes I get a little bit self-conscious about whether the song represents

0: represents me properly or the project properly. But to be able to come onto the tour and do the show and have people sing it back to me, I was like, wait, guys, I actually really do like this song. I'm just insecure. You know what I mean?
1: Yeah.
2: Abby and Tyrone with you here on Triple J Breakfast. We're here with Miss Kanina. Let's get a track off Blackprint, this debut mixtape. This is Mob Ties. We're going to be back with Kanina right up after this. Big language warning for it.

0: Right there on Triple J Breakfast, it is Miss Kanina with Mob Ties, and Kanina joins us right now.
1: Yeah, and we were talking about how we saw you over the weekend at one of your shows, and I want to ask you, I saw a tour video of you literally staring at this one person in the crowd who was recording you. It was maybe like a minute long, but the whole time you were looking right at them. But I mean, these are obviously crowds that you've curated. You must see these individual faces in the crowd every time you're on stage, right?
2: Yeah. I mean, like looking at people in their faces, sometimes I don't realize I'm doing it. But then we've been looking at each other for like 5 minutes. And some people after the show will message me, be like, were you looking at me? And I'm like, of course I was. What do you mean? Like, you're looking at me. Can't I look at you? You know what I mean? But I do that. I was talking to the team before and they were like, you really be looking at people's faces. And I'm like, I'm trying to make it memorable.
0: Yes.
3: Well, yeah.
2: Look at me, bitch.
3: Remember this moment.
2: Yeah. Well, remember it.
0: I feel like a moment where that happened during the show that we were at was when you were singing your cover of Kiss It Better by Rihanna. And I was getting the surround sound experience. I had Tidal and Harmonies behind me.
2: Yes. Yes, I did. Because I wasn't even like sure that it was him. I'm looking at him and I'm like,
0: could you hear him?
2: I actually could. Because I took one of my inner ears out. Because like honestly, like that song, the reason why we put that song in the set is like I just love it so much. We all sing it with our whole chest.
1: So
2: it's such
1: good.
2: An opportunity. And like honestly, I'm so glad that people had that reception and like everyone was into it. And like, did you see those people up on
0: the
2: thing? I was like
0: on the balcony.
2: I was just like, this is exactly the reason why people should put covers into their sets, you know. Like, I'm not above a cover. What do you mean? Like, I love covers and I love Rihanna and I love the Kiss It Better song, and also Nico and I, you know, reproduced that whole song and redid all of the music for that. And so to be able to actually like have our own version of it and play it live and everyone sing it back was just like people coming up to me being like, I love that song that's not released. When did you write it? I was like, yeah. That's my song.
1: Still working on it.
2: Still working on it. You know, maybe the next release. Who knows?
0: I want to give you your flowers though, because there are so many elements to this tour that you have put so much thought into, and it comes across as effortless. Do you know what I mean?
2: Mm.
0: When you're in the crowd, it's like all the eye contact and the covers and the song choice and even the order that they go in. Mm. All of that clearly has been so thoughtful from you. I mean, you played some unreleased songs that I was loving the sound of. Say My Name, Pussy Pigs.
2: Yeah.
0: Are you planning on dropping those anytime soon?
2: Yeah, so at the moment, you know, I'm currently trying to develop an album. We're going on this like massive writing camp, like I think like in like 2 weeks to start like developing the album. But over the last few months and over through recording Black Print, and even when I was away on tour, I was still creating this kind of sound. And so Pussy Pics and Say My Name are very much kind of tasters what the album will be like. I think for the album, I'm gonna try and reach back into singing a bit more, kind of a bit more R&B, but it's gonna be not R&B. You know what I mean? Like, it's going to have elements of R&B and singing in it, but it's more like trap R&B hip hop, if that makes sense. And so at the moment, I'm just trying to develop the sound and develop what I want to talk about. And I think, you know, Black Print was so important for me to get out that kind of energy. But, you know, it's a stepping stone, a blueprint into more of like a developed sound with that.
0: Yeah.
1: And we cannot wait. I mean, we've been loving Black Print, and from those songs that we heard over the weekend, Say My Name and Pussy
2: Pigs.
1: You
2: like that shit? Okay.
1: And that Kiss It Better song.
2: Oh, and that one that I wrote.
0: You should release that
2: all
0: soon.
2: By myself. Yeah.
1: Just release that. Don't keep that one on the back burner.
2: Yeah.
0: But if you can make it to one of these upcoming shows, there's still a couple left that you can go and check out. We're talking Melbourne, Castlemaine, Adelaide and Hobart, and of course playing Dingo Festival, Strawberry Fields, and Spilt Milk. So plenty of opportunities to go and see Kanina. I mean, the voice is crazy. The energy is staunch. The body is tea.
2: Oh, my God. That's from living in Sydney. That's from when I broke up with my boyfriend and I came here to Sydney and I had 8 weeks and Tasman Keith took me to the gym and Kobe D. And those two boys do not mess around in the gym. And I remember I was like lifting up weights and I was like, this is too heavy. And Taz was like, do you want to be built or not? Do you want to be shredded or not, Kanina? And I was like, no, you're so right.
1: And you said back into it.
0: But she can do a whole lot of other things. And you can catch that on the Black Print tour, all those festival dates that we mentioned, and also maybe an album on the way. Kanina, what an absolute pleasure it is having you in IRL, face-to-face, being able to do this. We appreciate you so much.
2: Thank you so much, Abby and Tyrone. You guys know I love you so much. Every time I talk about you, I'm like, guys, we're going to Triple J to hang out with the girls.
1: Oh, love you.
2: Love you so much. Thank you so much for having me in here.
0: Abby and Tyrone with you here on Triple J Breakfast. We're going to be back very soon.

0: Steve Lacy. Oh, yeah. For your Wednesday morning, Abby and Tyrone with you. Another massive thank you to the wonderful Miss Kanina for coming through.
1: Yeah, and shout out to Felix on the text line who said, oh, man, I'm so pumped to see Miss Kanina live again this Friday night in Melbourne. My first time seeing her was when I won tickets to the first headline show 2 years ago playing Last Sort of Standing with Phil and Jamie. We were on break.
0: Oh,
1: but let me tell you something about a Miss Kanina show. It like changes your brain chemistry.
0: Yeah,
1: and I had this happen to me on Saturday. You didn't know about this, but right before the show, I like checked my phone, and I had a notification. It was a comment on Instagram, and it was a random person with 90 followers who actually is somewhere in the UK. I did look at their account, wow. And they had just commented on one of my posts, "Thunder Thighs." And I was
0: Hello?
1: Like, oh, God. And, like, when I get comments like that, it never really bothers me, but you just go like, oh, I didn't need to say that. You know what I mean?
0: No,
1: you just
0: yeah.
1: go like,
0: but sometimes
1: great.
0: It's just, it's...
1: It's not what you need.
0: It's not what you need.
1: It's not what you want to look at.
0: But it pops up in front of you.
1: And then you go, okay, great. And then, anyways, went to the Kanina show, and afterwards, I was so riled up, and so I was like, you know what? Actually, let me get in there. And I replied, and I said... Thunder Thighs, watch me use them to crush your head like a melon, you rat. I like money. Back and fast cars. I fully felt the spirit of Miss Kanina embody me.
0: You left there staunch.
1: You rat.
0: You rat. Watch me crush your head like a melon, you rat.
1: So watch out. That's all I'll say. Okay?
0: Can imagine you leaving the venue just...
1: In a huff.
0: In a huff.
1: Like, oh, really? Oh, really? What about you? Like, you're a rat. It's like I blacked out and wrote that comment, posted it.
0: Oh, my God.
1: And then I woke up and was like, oh, yeah.
0: And that's what a Miss Kanina show will do to you.
1: If that ain't the biggest promotion for it.
0: Absolutely.
1: I don't know what would be. We're getting some headlines after this.

0: Notion and X Club on your Wednesday morning, you know. Here on Triple J Breakfast, Abby and Tyrone with you. Hope your morning's going well. It has just gone past 7:30. Let's get some headlines.
1: Morning, Thanmaya Navada with a Triple J news update. The federal opposition wants the government to regulate AI by Christmas after leaked documents reveal Labor is considering an opt-out model to protect copyright for Australian artists. Documents seen by the ABC show ChatGPT and Claude could be allowed to train on online content without paying its creators as long as they struck deals with enough rights holders. It comes as OpenAI warned it won't invest in Australia unless copyright laws are watered down. Under fire, multi-level marketing company Monate, accused of misleading selling practices, has used an industry showcase at Parliament House to promote its legitimacy. Critics say Parliament House should not be used for commercial ventures and are calling for better oversight on who was allowed to host events in the halls of power. A scathing report into how British serial killer nurse Lucy Letby was able to murder 7 babies at the hospital she worked in has found some of their deaths could have been prevented. The report didn't look at Letby's actions, but rather those of the doctors, nurses and managers around her. Local councils say job losses at the Whyalla Steelworks will have effects throughout regional South Australia. It's been reported 500 workers will be cut as ageing infrastructure is taken offline and with the sale of the site currently under negotiation. And Gold Coast Mayor Tom Tate has sworn at an ABC journalist and stormed out of a press conference amid questions about a US visit earlier this year.
2: This story is like equal parts unhinged as it is concerning. Like, yes. What happened to you?
1: That's exactly how I'd describe it. For some context, Tom Tate claimed to have had dinner with Donald Trump and First Lady Melania Trump in February at Mar-a-Lago. This is the president's, you know, Florida retreat mansion. Mm. And the ABC, though, later uncovered some inconsistencies with the story, with the White House saying that the president and First Lady did not have dinner with that group. So naturally, he was questioned about it by journalists. In fact, he was even read a statement from the Trump Organization, which said that the mayor's account of what occurred is a complete fabrication. So already, we're off to a poor start here. He was then pressed for more details to try and figure out, wait, what happened here? Which he kept pushing back on, which led to this.
3: Okay, so how much did you pay roughly then? Just so we can understand.
4: It's private.
3: But you said you went there as mayor.
4: It's private. The payment, I just told you, the invoice is payment. What's, why are you so aggressive? Are you from the ABC?
3: Yes.
4: Yeah,
3: Excuse me?
0: So what business does a Queensland mayor supposedly have with Donald Trump?
1: That's the, like, the most confusing and, like you said, my slightly concerning part of this story. Yeah, like swearing at a journalist, storming off is funny, but truly what does the mayor of the Gold Coast have to do with Donald Trump? You might remember there were plans to build a multi-billion dollar Trump Tower on the Gold Coast. Plans for that were officially scrapped in May this year, and that came less than 3 months after the deal was announced. So if we track back 3 months from May, falls around where he says, when he says this might have occurred. Obviously, we don't know if this quote-unquote dinner had anything to do with that. If it was business related, there are more questions to answer about that. And I guess we don't really even know if this dinner was even a thing or if it was a bit exaggerated.
2: Yeah, and that's actually private, Thanmaya. So
0: private.
2: Yeah, it's private. It's a private matter. It's private. That's going to be my comeback for
0: everything.
2: Are you from the ABC?
0: Oh.
2: It's private. It's like the craziest thing I think about this story is not the fact that the Gold Coast mayor was, you know, having dinner with Donald Trump. Is that like then, because when you were talking about this and you said, and the Trump organization, you know, came out with a statement, I thought it was going to be about like supporting him. But no, it's a Trump statement saying,
1: like, we don't know him.
2: We don't know him.
1: I don't know.
2: Crazy.
1: It's confusing.
2: Well, thank you for the update, Thanmaya. Really appreciate it. Abby and Tyrone with you. Very soon we're going to recap something that went down on Drive with Jordan and Luca right up after this. You should die.

0: And in case you didn't hear her, she said, Scarlett, I don't need to be responsible for everything you're feeling. You're emotional Grim Reaper. I feel bad for you. I can't entertain these games. Had to rain on your parade. It's just the way I'm feeling.
1: And personally, I add a little lyric in there where it goes, I feel bad for you. And I always say, hun.
0: I feel bad for you, hun.
1: Ooh. Yeah, really drives it home.
0: Really twists the knife. Avi and Tyrone with you here on your Wednesday morning. And on Drive yesterday, Luca was telling Jordan about how he'd had a little incident on the way to work.
2: I was on the drive to work and I was stopped at a red light and I got rear-ended.
0: No.
2: Yep, rammed up the butt. Nothing too bad, right?
0: As good as it can go.
2: As good as it can be for a rear-ending. But the whole time that we were having the conversation, blasting from this girl's car speakers was this song. There's the obvious irony of it being bang bang and she's just gone bang bang into the back of my car, but just such a funny song to have. And it was loud. She hadn't thought, like, she was panically getting out quickly or whatever. She hadn't thought to turn it down. We had to speak with raised voices to talk over bang bang from Jessie J, Nicki Minaj and Ariana Grande. We were like, oh yeah, no, the damage isn't too bad. Do you reckon you could turn bang bang to a couple of decibels, please?
1: And if you aren't getting rear-ended up the bum on the way to work, you're not living.
0: No, he said, I got rammed up the bum to This Is The Soundtrack. And hey, if we aren't doing that on the way to work, what are we doing? New morning routine just dropped.
1: I just know that diva was singing bar for bar.
0: It's Miss Scarlett. Absolutely. She was Jessie, Nicki, and Ari.
1: That's why she was so distracted.
0: No, absolutely.
1: She was playing three roles in one whilst driving a car.
0: Had to drive a car as well at the same time. Hello, give the girl a break. But they were talking about stories of when poorly timed songs have played out, like at bad times. And there was a story of a flight attendant who would hear this song on the plane every day. It's the last day on
1: earth in my dreams. Hello?
0: The person on the aux on that plane being like, hey.
1: What do they know that I don't?
0: What do they know that I don't? So, yeah, everyone drive safe, 10 and 2. Or no, it's not 10 and 2 anymore. What was it?
1: No,
0: 3 and 9?
1: I'm looking at the clock. Is it 8 and 4?
0: 8 and 4?
1: No.
0: No, that can't be too low.
1: I think it's 11 and 1.
0: 11 and 1?
1: Yeah.
0: It can't be 11 and 1.
1: Well, I mean, personally.
0: 11 and 1? We can't do it.
1: I prefer 12 and 1 on the gear stick.
0: Well, you know me, I'm 11 and 1. No, I'm not 11. Sorry, I'm 7 and 5.
1: You're 7. Yeah, you're down there.
0: I'm low.
1: You're low.
0: Low slung.
1: And then when you turn the corner, 10 and 6.
0: Safety experts and modern driving programs recommend placing your hands at 9 and 3. So.
1: Oh, literal.
0: 9 and 3, everyone. 9 and 3.
1: 9 hey, and 3.
0: And keep them 9 and 3 because we have some extremely exciting news. One of the biggest DJs in the world has announced his first ever tour in Australia. We'll fill you in soon.

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1: Hey, it's Georgia Smith, and Triple J are featuring my record, What Are The Odds, all this week. The song Dancing is actually the first song that I sang to when I got in the studio with P2J. It was named as Georgia 5, but it's the first one he played, and I literally had the melodies for the verse and I started singing.

On Triple J Breakfast, your feature album all this week, it is Georgia Smith, What Are The Odds, and right there, Dancing, for your Wednesday morning. And darling, we are going to be dancing because this man has just announced his first ever Australian headline tour.

0: Calvin Harris is coming back to Australia, darling.
1: And right now, we genuinely, off mic, like behind the scenes, we have been trying to figure out which Calvin Harris song to play out in full. If you have a favourite Calvin Harris song, tell us what it is and why on the text line. Text it in and we might play it. Just, we need help deciding which one.
0: Yeah, there are so many songs to choose from.
1: We need it in
0: so
1: the next, like, 2 minutes.
0: Yeah. I'm riding for I'm Not Alone, but that's just me.
1: Yeah, I think I... Well, yeah.
0: Personally, but you get your the best Calvin Harris song on the text line 043975 7555. But he is returning to...

0: Australia. He was last year in 2022, I think. He was doing
1: Festival X.
0: Mm-hmm. But this is his first ever Australian headline tour.
1: Yeah, he's played, you know, festivals over this two-decade career. He's won Grammys and Brits. He's played Coachella, Glastonbury, residencies in Vegas and Ibiza. But yeah, this morning announcing the first ever Australian headline tour and heading across the country. So it's going to go down February next year, hitting Perth, Langley Park, Brisbane, RNA Showgrounds, the Domain in Sydney and Flemington in Melbourne. And you know what one of my first thoughts was when hearing this news? I can't wait to see who else is on the lineup, because with these big venues, you have to imagine that it's not just going to be like Calvin and then support acts.
0: Yeah.
1: Like, I reckon it's going to be quite a loaded bill.
0: It's like when Ocean Alley did those massive shows around the country and they had like Nothing But Thieves, Rainbow Kitten Surprise, a whole bunch of people. They played... I know the Domain in Sydney is what they also played, which is what Calvin's doing.
1: Mm-hmm.
0: But I'm sure he'll pull out some stops.
1: Yeah.
0: You know? A few names on the bill. Oh. But I've dreamt of moments like this, you know?
1: And Ty, quit dreaming and wake up, because the people want to hear the song that we want to hear.
2: Can you stay?
1: And thank God. Windows down. This one's going out to everyone who wants to hear this. I'm Not Alone. His best song. Surely, right?
0: Wow.
1: Come on.
0: You be the judge.
1: Hey.
0: For the next 3 minutes and 10 seconds.
1: Crank it!

0: A bit of rum jungle coming after Calvin Harris with the news that Calvin will be in Australia for his very first headline tour going down next year. Very exciting stuff. And we played what we think is objectively his best song, I'm Not Alone. And Henry, who according to our system is 14 years old, said, I was going to argue with Abby about this being Calvin Harris's best song, but it definitely is his best song.
1: It truly is. What exciting news. February 2027 could not come any quicker for me right now. I just know the CO2 cannons are flying off the shelves.
0: And let's hope it's all ages for Henry's sake. Because now he knows his best song, we got to get him there.
1: Absolutely.
0: If you see a 14-year-old at Calvin Harris, mind your business, mate.

0: Thanmaya Narvaeh with Triple J News. The federal opposition says the government is under a deadline to land its AI policy before investors walk away. Leaked policy documents reveal Labor is considering imposing an opt-out model where artists' work would automatically be available to AI companies unless creators actively take steps to block or remove them. Opposition spokesperson for the digital economy, Aaron Violi, says the coalition is willing to work with Labor to strike the right balance.
1: The sooner we can see legislation and the sooner we can bring clarity for everyone, the better it will be. In an ideal world, if we could provide that certainty by the end of this year, that would be great.
0: A multi-level marketing company under scrutiny has used an industry showcase at Parliament House to promote its legitimacy. Melanie Vojkovic with the details.
2: The inaugural showcase, hosted by industry body Direct Selling Australia, was held weeks after an ABC investigation into shampoo company Manate revealed its independent sellers making exaggerated income and lifestyle claims to recruit women. Representatives took to social media to promote the Direct Selling event in Canberra, saying it's a powerful reminder that social selling is a legitimate, regulated industry. Critics say Parliament House should not be used for commercial hire. Manate did not respond to questions from the ABC.
0: Overseas, Saudi Arabia has cut oil shipments to Europe after drone attacks damaged its key export pipeline. Here's Caitlin Kelly.
3: The Houthis say three people were killed in Saudi strikes as the country scrambles to contain the rebel group's territorial advances along the Red Sea coast. As fighting escalates rapidly, the UN says more than 100,000 people have been displaced. The insecurity around the Bab el-Mandab Strait threatens 4% of the world's oil supply, as Saudi reportedly told European customers that some oil shipments will be cancelled this month. Analysts say Saudi Arabia is in a bind as Houthis take advantage of the regional conflict to advance their domestic territorial goals.
0: New research estimates more than 2 million Indigenous people were living in Australia before European colonisation. The Flinders Uni study combined archaeological evidence, genetic data and modelling of how many people the Australian landscape could support. Professor Corey Bradshaw says the different methods point to a substantially larger population than historical estimates.
4: Possibly up to 5 million. And it really does sort of fly in the face of the ethnographic and historical observations.
0: And in sport, the Australian women's rugby union team say they're heading into Sunday morning's match against France full of confidence, despite a heavy defeat to England last weekend. The Wallaroos lost by 33 points, but led at half-time, the first time England has trailed at the break in 6 years. And that's the news for now. 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

0: Abby and Tyrone on Triple J Breakfast.
1: Good morning and a happy hump day. Abby and Tyrone with you, and aptly named hump day because every Wednesday we talk to Dee Salmon from The Hookup for a bit of the nut report, talking sex, love, dating and relationships.
2: That's right. This morning we are talking about condoms.
1: Condoms.
2: Condoms.
1: We are talking condoms, aka just up some slang terms.
2: Oh, okay. Wait. Can I throw some at?
1: Yes.
2: You?
1: Yep.
2: Oh, I've forgotten. Oh, well, there's like rubber.
1: Rubber, yep.
2: Yep. There's
1: Jimmy cap. That's apparently in the US and Canada.
2: Yeah.
1: Jimmy cap.
2: Okay.
1: In the UK, you might hear rubber Johnny, as well as sheath. And in Australia, common regional terms include franger and dinger.
2: Franger and dinger. I feel like we could do better.
1: I feel like franger and dinger is like us on a different radio station. It's a hot breakfast with Franger and Dinger.
2: Who's Dinger? Who's Franger?
1: Morning. I'm Dinger. You're Franger.
2: Yeah, I was feeling like a bit more.
1: You're feeling frangy. But we're talking condoms because there is some interesting data telling us that the use of them is down significantly in the last couple of decades. And so we want to hear from you and your experiences. 0439 75 7555. You can keep it anonymous as always if you like. And text in and tell us if you've been experiencing this, if you've been feeling people wanting to use them less and less, is it going to go down even more? I'm not going to lie, I'm not an expert in this area. For
2: you're,
1: you know,
2: not wrapping it up.
1: I'm not wrapping that thing up. Yeah.
2: So text in if you have experienced that, but also maybe you're someone who doesn't like using it.
1: Yeah.
2: Also, what's the reason? 0439757555. Dee Salmon from The Hookup. It's going to be coming through for The Nut Report. Let's kick off this hour with this. Adela, her latest album. This one's I'm the Man.

0: Adela, I'm the Man, off her Prima album here on Triple J. Abby and Tyrone with you. We're doing this.
1: The Nut Report.
2: Okay, I don't know who Abby and Tyrone are. It's Dinger and Franger on Hot Breakfast in the Morning.
0: Dinger and Franger.
2: For the Big Breakfast. Oh, that's what our breakfast show would be called. The Big Breakfast.
0: For the Big Breakfast.
2: All sides included. And right now we are doing The Nut Report with Dee Salmon from The Hookup, talking all things sex, love, dating and relationships. And Dee, we're talking condoms, babe. What's the go? What's
3: happening?
2: I was
3: happening? Can I be called Hetty Helmet?
2: Oh, I love that.
0: Hetty Helmet.
3: Dingers and Frangers and Hetty Helmet.
0: Hetty Helmet with you for your, for your breakfast.
3: I feel like we're the puppets that go into schools and like explain the birds and the bees with those names.
0: Oh, Healthy Harold shaking. These damn boots. Right? But watch out.
2: Watch out. And we are going to be educating you about condoms. And this, like, these stats that have come out, right? That yeah, people are using them less and less.
3: Look, we laugh, but it actually is a national emergency. Some new stats came out recently that shows condom use in Australia is at its all-time lowest since the early 90s. Wow. And people who work in the medical industry are, like, actually really, really concerned about this.
0: So, what's the research showing?
3: So the research is basically showing that people have more other areas of being able to use contraception, right? They're like the IUD, the pill. Mm. There's more education around preventing pregnancy. Because I don't know about you guys, but my sex education was basically just like, don't get pregnant, put a condom on a banana, and that's all you need to worry about, right? And then so if that's the only education you have and then you're like, oh, but there's all these other ways to not get pregnant, then like why would I use a condom? PrEP is a huge one. So a lot of people using PrEP. People kind of have misconceptions about STIs because so many of them like asymptomatic. They don't really realize that they have them or that like they're getting spread. And also, I guess if there's less condom use in general, then people, you know, we're kind of social. So like if no one's really using them, we'll like kind of like feel that pressure from everyone else to not use them as well, if that makes sense.
2: Yeah, this is what I really want to like find out from people is the conversations that they're having like amongst their friends and with their partners and like the people they're hooking up with, like what is sort of like word on the ground at the moment, you know, especially like amongst singles, like is there this chat, like is there this perception that, well, there's so many other options, so therefore it's unnecessary. I mean, someone texted in and said, well, one time I was using one and it exploded, so I'm scared to use it. Like, I still feel like there's all those things where it's like, well, I'm just too big.
3: I'm too big.
2: And I can't use them. And I make them big enough, mate.
3: Yeah, we asked our listeners on Instagram as well, and we had someone message us and say that they were recently slut-shamed for wearing a condom, and the person was like, well, it means you're sleeping around and, like, I'm not comfortable with that. We've had the classic, like, too big. We've had the classic, like, I go soft, it doesn't feel good. So, yeah, there's a lot of reasons and excuses, but you know what I think is so funny with the too big excuse? Have you seen that meme where that girl's, like, put it over a whole entire head?
0: Oh. Yes. You hear that excuse and then you see videos like that. And then you see videos of people blowing it into a balloon. And it's like, okay, it's stretching, mama.
3: Yeah.
2: Well, let us know. 0439-75-7555. What are your thoughts? Are you feeling this in real life, amongst your friends, amongst your partners, people you're hooking up with? What's the go with the condoms? Text in your thoughts. We're going to be back with Dee very, very soon for more of The Nut Report.

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1: All right, Jordan, hump, marry, kill, bleep, bloop and blap.
2: Sorry?
1: Come on, mate, how hard can it be?
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1: Like, surely you got to hump that bloop. Anyone in their right mind loves the bloop.
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2: Hell yeah, who else?
1: Odd Mob.
2: Oh, yeah, I see what you mean. 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

0: It's Effie on Triple J Breakfast. Abby and Tyrone with you. We are back with this.
1: The Nut Report.
2: Dee Salmon from The Hookup joins us. We are talking sex, love and dating, but more specifically condoms and how the use of condoms has been down since...
3: This is the lowest since the early 90s.
4: Yeah, the lowest use of condoms since the early 90s in Australia. Crazy. So it's a national emergency.
2: National emergency. We said we want to hear from you. Are you using condoms? If you're not, why? What's the...
0: Someone has texted in saying a condom negates the feeling of intimacy associated with touch during sex, which is interesting. You know, that's that person's thoughts. Someone else saying, I'll keep it anonymous, but I know some might find this topic silly, but I used to be pressured by girls I was hooking up with to not wear protection as they preferred without it, and would say, don't worry, I'm on the pill, but I was always wanting to be safe from STDs. And there's a few people who've experienced stealthing, which is like a form of you know, sexual assault, right,
4: Dee? Absolutely. Yeah. It's illegal. Where people remove a condom
0: without the other person knowing. So, yeah, really interesting stories coming through, really hectic ones as well. Sammy in Ngunnawal country. I mean, you're noticing a bit of a change in the way people view condoms, right?
5: For sure.
2: What's your outlook on this situation, Sammy?
5: I feel like I, similar to what Dee said before, used to just always wear a condom to avoid pregnancy especially. But then when I learned more about my cycle and when I was actually fertile, I kind of didn't worry outside of that window. But I feel like the responsibility very much is on women. Like, it's not a conversation if women don't bring it up. I think men that I've slept with just assume that you're on some other contraception if you don't kind of suggest a condom, which is interesting.
4: That is so interesting. I've also heard as well that friends who have, like they felt the same thing, they've had them in their wallet or they've had them in their bag, but then they've whipped them out. People have kind of shamed them for it and then been like, oh, well, that's presumptuous. You know what I mean? Or like, I don't know. It's weird. It's like if you have it on you, like sometimes you can even be shamed for just like being safe.
0: Trying to be caught. Yeah.
4: And trying to be cautious.
0: I feel like that's such a thing in pop culture as well. Like that's what it's always been like in TV and like movies, is that like it's on the women to like have some condoms in their side drawers and whatever, like just in case to be prepared. But so many interesting stories coming through.
2: Yeah. I mean, even the conversation around like microplastics, more people are conscious of microplastics and what condoms are made of. Could that be a factor on why it's so low these days?
4: It could be. I mean, I think people just have incredible education now around, the caller said, around like your cycle and like knowing how to look after yourself pregnancy wise. But I think this is the reason why it's become a national emergency, is people aren't as aware of how badly STIs are becoming. And so new stats actually dropped a couple of days ago from the Kirby Institute that says syphilis and gonorrhea in Australia have increased by nearly 80% over 10 years. So we know that with syphilis, chlamydia, gonorrhea, like the rates are just like skyrocketing in Australia. And what's happening is now they're creating superbug STIs, which means that certain STIs are becoming antibiotic resistant.
2: Oh my God.
4: And I actually had this happen to a friend of mine. She ended up in hospital with super

0: for gonorrhea in her throat, and she needed a lot of medication. She was in hospital for a week. So there is a huge fear from the medical community at the moment that some of these STIs will eventually become completely resistant to antibiotics. And this was something that I spoke to Jason Ong, a sexual health expert, about.
1: It's really smart, these bugs, to pick up these antibiotic resistance genes so that we can no longer treat it. And that's why that's that worry that as STI rates are rising, people are not aware that actually you don't want to catch these. So currently, yes, we can cure you of these bacterial STIs, but maybe in the near future, we won't be able to cure you.
2: So they're getting stronger, darling.
0: They're getting stronger because people aren't wearing condoms and more people are getting STIs. So, yeah, this is why it's a really important thing to be talking about.
3: 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There are still so many thoughts coming through on 0439 757 555. 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Thank you, Dee.
0: Thanks, guys.
3: And before you go, actually, Dee, I think there's someone on the text line who might be coming for your job. Maddie texted in saying, I took over my year 10 PDHP class because our teacher failed to explain that chlamydia can cause infertility and fetal blindness, scarred our entire year group. Fear is a beautiful motivator. So, hey, look.
0: Absolutely.
3: If you're taking a day off and Pip's not around,
0: send us a DM, doll.
3: Maddie's the next host of The Hookup. Thanks, Dee. We'll catch you next week.
0: See ya.
3: Let's get some headlines after this from Memphis LK. You're on Triple J.

0: Triple J Breakfast is where you are. Abby and Tyrone with you. Another big thank you to Dee Salmon of The Hookup coming through for the Nut Report. Talking about condoms, and I feel like this text just sums it up. Anonymous on 0439757555 saying, as someone who has a lifetime STI, it's such an easy way to protect everyone involved. But such an interesting conversation. And as we said, you can find the full convo on The Hookup podcast.
1: Abby and Tyrone with you here on Triple J Breakfast. Let's get some headlines.
2: Morning, Thanmaya Navada with a Triple J News update. Donald Trump's former White House advisor Steve Bannon has called AI bosses oligarchs and says their warnings are a bold-faced lie. AI tech executives have recently warned of the risks to humanity. Steve Bannon has spoken at an AI summit in Washington, D.C., alongside progressive Senator Bernie Sanders.
3: We have to rise above it. This is a hinge in history. We can never trust what an oligarch says because all they do, they're disingenuous and they lie.
2: Yemen's Houthis say Saudi Arabia has launched dozens of air attacks as the Prime Minister of Yemen's government accuses the militia of killing and displacing civilians. Fighting across the region is continuing to threaten global oil supplies. Victoria's Premier is promising sweeping new police powers to stop and search anyone in public if his government is re-elected in November. Former Premier Jacinta Allen had previously resisted calls to bring in the rules known as Jack's Law. Renters across New South Wales can now transfer their bond when they move homes instead of finding thousands of dollars for a new one up front. Renters pay a $25 fee to transfer their existing bond and cover any difference if the new bond is higher. South Australia has passed a liquor licensing amendment which will see alcohol delivery allowed only between 10 a.m. and 10 p.m. And in soccer, the Newcastle Jets will be looking to regroup after being humiliated 7-1 by Japanese club Kashima Antlers in the Champions League Elite.
0: Not an ideal score.
2: No.
0: Thank you, Thamaya, for the update. I mean, let's go back to these oil prices. A lot of people might be driving around this morning and noticing the cost going up. Is the Strait of Hormuz at the centre of this again?
2: Yes. It is. So Iran's blockade of the strait is crucial here, but also the Red Sea and parts of Saudi Arabia, because they've now become active war zones as well. So Yemen's Iran-aligned Houthis, like I mentioned, have fired dozens of missiles and drones at southern Saudi Arabia, knocking out this really crucial east-west pipeline. And the Houthis have also advanced really rapidly within Yemen, and they've even captured territory, including an island called Perem Island at the mouth of the Red Sea, where there's another strait called the Bab el-Mandab Strait. And this is also crucial because this specific development really pushed oil prices up above that $100 a barrel mark last week, which is kind of the danger zone right now. And it has dipped back below that and gone up. So it's really, you know, been fluctuating around that point. So the Strait of Hormuz, roughly 20% of the world's oil flows through there. 7% flows through the Bab el-Mandab Strait. So any conflict there or around there that's going to stop oil from flowing anywhere else means less supply, means higher oil prices.
1: So more fighting, higher oil prices. Mm-hmm. Is that going to push petrol prices up here?
2: You betcha. boy, do I know it. I had a really, really expensive trip to the servo yesterday. And petrol and diesel have quickly soared above $2 a litre here at home. So, you know, do keep a watch out. Try and fill up strategically if you need to. At the start of the US-Iran war, you might remember the federal government cut the fuel excise, which is the tax that we pay on every litre of petrol and diesel. And that kept prices low-ish for a while to help people, you know, with, you know, struggling obviously with the cost of living crisis. They've since slowly ramped that back, and they have signaled that they're not considering the discount again anytime soon while they find a sort of long-term solution of how does Australia live with this, shore up our own domestic gas supply, because frankly, it doesn't look like the war is wrapping up anytime soon either.
1: Right. So.
0: Right.
1: Oh,
0: thanks, Thanmaya.
1: So it could be a few more expensive servo trips.
0: Yeah.
1: You know?
0: I might just start using the Jordan Bar method, which is just filling up $50 every time you go to the servo.
2: Yeah.
0: And how just many see times, how far it gets you.
2: How many $50 in a month will you end
0: exactly.
2: up?
0: How many trips you know? Are we doing?
1: Yeah, I know.
0: Because currently I do the 0 to 100, which is bad. Like I go empty tank to full tank, which is not, well, it's not good.
1: It's
0: and I try
1: crazy.
0: And time it to when I get paid. But then when it's like an off week.
2: I was trying to push it off, and then I left home yesterday with my empty fuel tank light on, and I went, oh, crap, I've got to do this today.
1: It's insane.
2: Yeah.
1: I was filling up over the weekend, and it just felt like it was filling up forever.
0: Yeah.
1: I was like, when's it going to stop?
0: And you see just ticking faster and faster.
1: Yep. So is it an endless tank, or is this going to stop anytime soon?
0: So
1: hello?
0: The tank got bigger.
1: Yeah.
0: Right. But thank you, Thamaya.
2: Thanks, guys.
0: Always appreciate the explanation behind some of these stories. Abby and Tyrone with you here on Brekkie. I've got a catch of the day for you. As the weather's warming up, I've got a song that I think is going to do the trick to soundtrack it. So stick around for that. You're in Triple J.

0: love, love. That one here on Triple J.
1: Love, love.
0: For your Wednesday morning, I'm Ian Tyro with you here on Triple J Breakfast. We're getting into one of these.
2: Oh, what is it? Yeah, I'm on.
3: Catch of the day.
0: Some brand new music to add to your playlist. And Abby, it is courtesy of you today. You said as the weather's warming up, you want to get us onto a special one.
1: Yes, I do. And it is from a duo who have emerged and they released an album. They like announced their existence and dropped an entire self-titled album. They're called Super Tight Hoodie Pool and it's a duo made up of two friends, an artist. One of them is by the name of iPod and the other is Zion Garcia, who you might be familiar with. We've played a bit of his music.
4: In the house, if you're at the function and you also drink a cider, then this is for you.
1: And he's part of this, well, the two of them are part of this collective of artists who are just doing whatever they want, which I really appreciate. Like in, we've spoken about these artists who have been like getting really effed around in more ways than one by their label, by their management, by whoever it may be. And these guys are just doing what they want. They're just dropping a full album of songs. It sounds like nothing else out there and they write their own rules. This song is the fourth on their album. It's called Make Up Your Mind. And I just, it really felt like a perfect summer's day when everything just like goes right. You know when you don't really plan for what you're going to do, but then you end up like having a beautiful day with your friends and you eat amazing food and the weather's just right. And like, it felt like that listening to this song. And the music video was really like that as well.
0: I love that. It's like reaching into your bag to grab something and you get it first try.
1: Yes, exactly.
0: Not having to squirm around for it.
1: It's like when you spend a day out in the sun and you go home and you have a cold shower and you put on like your comfies and then you go and like have a really nice lunch.
0: Wow.
1: Like that's what this song feels like to me. It is called Make Up Your Mind. I really love the way that they chop samples as well and mix them around. I think it's really ear-catching. But I'd love to know what you think of it. 0439 757 555. Super Tight Hoodie Pool. Also great name for this act. And Make Up Your Mind is the name of my catch of the day.

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1: Did you hear? Sidefest is coming back. Beloved Perth Festival has reeled in another gorgeous lineup for November. 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

0: Atlantic Velcro for your Wednesday morning here on Triple J. In before that, Abby, you brought through a catch of the day. Some new music you want to put across everyone's radar from Super Tight Hoodie Pool, Make Up Your Mind. Make up your mind.
1: A project that only, you know, announced themselves to the world about a month ago, and there's a whole album of good stuff like that. Super Tight, Hoodie Pool are the names, from iPod and Zion Garcia, the two members. And this one, track 4 of that album, Make Up Your Mind.
0: I love it. You said this song...

0: Feels like a perfect summer's day, you know, as the weather warms up. Maybe this is the sort of music you're chucking on when you're... What I picture, actually, is best. You've just had the best day at the beach. You're driving home.
1: Mm-hmm.
0: You've got evening plans.
1: Mm-hmm.
0: Windows are down.
1: You got window plans, but guess what? You got enough time to go home and chill for a bit.
0: You got Yeah, have a shower, freshen up.
1: Oh.
0: Windows are rolled down.
1: Yep.
0: You're driving back from
1: We're
0: the beach.
1: We're a bit sunburnt. Just
0: awesome.
1: A little bit.
0: Sun-kissed, I'd
1: Sun-kissed,
0: say.
1: Bit of salt. Bit of sand, bit of super tight hoodie pull.
2: Oh. Please.
0: Pulling into the driveway.
1: Beautiful stuff.
0: Bang.
1: Well, there you go. My catch of the day. Super tight hoodie pull. You can find more of their stuff on socials. They're also across Triple J Unearthed as well.
0: Abby and Tyrone with you. We're going to be catching up with Lucy Smith soon. See what's coming up on mornings. After nine, right here, Newport.
1: This song is so good.
0: Another great summer jam
1: from
0: local artists.
1: Imagine driving to this one.
0: Oh, start building your playlist.
1: If you're driving right now, God, you're lucky. Windows down on this one. Fickle. Gonna catch up with Lucy after this.

0: Christ.
1: Artist from Perth, Newport is his name. Fickle is his latest right there on Triple J Breakfast. Abby and Tyrone with you, joined by Lucy Smith in the studio.
2: Good morning.
1: Lucy.
3: Hello. How are you feeling?
2: Very good. You're like, I am here. What's coming up on the show?
3: Okay, so you know on a Wednesday how we do Name It, Claim It?
2: Oh, God, yeah.
3: Yeah. It is essentially the game where you could win tickets to see an artist live. You just have to tell me who it is.
2: Yeah, you
3: know,
2: play a little grab of them talking,
3: me.
2: Right, on stage.
3: Yeah, yes. Them doing a little bit of stage banter. Mm-hmm. Some weeks it's really hard with some artists because they just don't talk on stage seemingly.
2: When we were at One Night Stand, there was one point where DMAs brought out the kids' choir and afterwards two of the kids were like hitting the 6-7 on stage and the lead singer of DMAs just went, 6-7. And I was like, Cut that
3: for Name It, Claim It.
1: Is that how you experience gigs now with
3: oh, yeah.
1: this segment?
3: You're just listen, like, I'm like, God, that'd be that's great, a good grab. Actually. That's a good grab right there. So usually we might give away tickets to an upcoming tour or a show. What if I said you could win tickets to a festival?
2: Whoa. I thought you were going to say, what if I told you you could win a Triple J prize?
1: Prize, yeah. Literally.
2: I'd say that's probably, I'd rather the gig tickets.
3: I think I'd want the tickets. What if you
2: wow.
3: could see many, many acts, but you just had to identify one person on the lineup?
2: Oof.
3: That's coming up after 9 o'clock. You got to have keen ears, quick fingers on 0439757555.
2: Keen ears and quick fingers, that's what they call us too.
3: Who's keen
1: guess
3: ears and who's quick me. Fingers?
2: Oh, keep you guessing, mate. Have a good show, Luz.
3: See ya.

Thanmaya Navada with Triple J News. Progressive US Senator Bernie Sanders has called out Congress and President Donald Trump while making a bipartisan call for stronger AI regulation. Appearing alongside him was 2016 White House strategist

0: far failed to heed warnings.
1: Congress, under both Democratic and Republican control, have been asleep at the wheel, and we now have a president whose ignorance is truly embarrassing.
0: The New South Wales One Nation leader has told a rally in Sydney he'll put abortion on the agenda if he's successful in the March election. Nick Dole with the details.
2: Mike Newman addressed a protest outside state parliament last night in support of a private member's bill to criminalise abortions for the purposes of sex selection. It's already banned under New South Wales health policies, but this proposal would come with potential jail terms. Mr. Newman told the crowd he wanted to stop abortion rights.
3: I want to make sure that abortion is stopped.
2: He later clarified he was referring to sex-selective abortions and late-term abortions.
0: Indigenous advocates want more support for people leaving prison after a new report found more than 60% of inmates have a mental illness. The independent study has found substance use disorder is the most common diagnosis, with more than 90% of those studied First Nations. Mental health worker Danica Winterton says people are falling through the gaps.
4: A lot of these women, they have schizophrenia and they have substance use disorder. They can't address either of those because both those services won't accept them.
0: An inquiry into the circumstances surrounding the murder of seven babies by nurse Lucy Letby in England has released a damning report about the hospital. Here's Ms. Zoe Ford.
5: Inquiry Chair Lady Justice Catherine Thirlwall said nurse Lucy Letby was able to murder seven babies and attempt to murder seven others because of a complete failure to protect the newborns at Countess of Chester Hospital in Northern England where she worked. She added that errors were made by doctors, nurses and managers and that some of the deaths could have been avoided.
6: It isn't necessary to be sure. Suspicion is enough.
5: The inquiry did not examine Letby's convictions, but what was happening at the time and afterwards.
0: And in sport, the Argentine Football Association says Lionel Messi has been called up for a farewell appearance in a home international next month. He announced his retirement from international football following Argentina's defeat in the World Cup final in July. That's all the news for now. It's Triple J.

0: on Triple J. It is Yes Boone, new music called Nosebleeds. I'm Lucy Smith. This is Triple J Mornings. Oh, we're doing this.
1: Name it, claim it.
0: Yes. How's your gig calendar looking? Because we could add something to it right here, right now. Every week, I ask you to get your hands ready, put your ears on, because you could win tickets to see an artist live simply by identifying their voice. This is Name It, Claim It. And usually I might give away tickets to an upcoming tour, maybe a one-off show. How would you feel winning tickets to a multi-day festival? This is a big one this week. So not only do you need to have keen ears and know your favourite artists, you kind of have to know their schedule a little bit. All right. You could win tickets to a multi-day festival. What I would also add is you kind of have to have the silly season free. Have a think about it and tell me, who is this?
2: I seriously have never been this nervous before. Okay, but the main thing is that you're having a good time.
0: Is that nervous? Obviously loving it. Who could it be?
2: I seriously have never been this nervous before. Okay, but the main thing is that you're having a good time.
0: Who could it be? And do you want to see them as part of a multi-day festival lineup? 0439 757 555. While you think this is Bieber Doobie Memories, Triple J.

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2: Triple J's
3: Like a Version.
4: They're ready to smile on camera this Friday. It's Wind Waker. Get a little bit closer. I'm thinking about the metalcore group are gearing up for a monster whip around the country next month. But before they do, they're going to tear us a new one on an original and a cover.

0: It's Psycho with Dribble on Triple J. Before it, Bieber Doobie, Memories in the Midst of This.
1: Name it, claim it.
0: Yes, if you can identify who this artist is, you could win tickets to see them live at a multi-day festival.
2: I seriously have never been this nervous before. Okay, but the main thing is that

0: are having a good time.
1: Jack in Ferntree Gully, who do you think that is?
2: Hey, Lucy, I reckon that's TK.
1: TK Meitzer. Can I say, Jack, yes. Producer Hannah also thought that that was TK Meitzer, but it is not. Jess in Dramano, who do you think that is?
3: I am thinking maybe Darcy Haven, Lucy.
1: Ooh, Darcy Haven. Jess.
3: No!
1: You are incorrect, but I'm going to give an additional clue here, which I'm sorry you can't take advantage of, but Darcy Haven is playing the festival that this artist is also playing. So you've got the lineup correct. I'm so sorry, but who is this?
0: I seriously have never been this nervous before. Okay, but the main thing is that you're having a good time.
1: Who is going to be rubbing shoulders with Darcy Haven over New Year's? 0439 757 555. This is True Hollis, Hurt. We're doing Name It, Claim It.
4: Slow down, ripping on something I wrote a long time ago. I'm not trying to give it up, you know. Right now, let me watch you put it on. Right now, let me watch you live and learn. Right now, let me get another turn. The first time that I done it, so it didn't hurt.

0: Come on.
1: I seriously have never been this nervous before. Okay, but the main thing is that you're having a good time.
0: One, two, three, four.

0: on Triple J. That is Grub with Shake It. And you had Two Hollis with Hurt. We are doing this.
1: Name it, claim it.
0: If you can identify this artist, you could win a double pass to see them at an upcoming festival.
2: I seriously have never been this nervous before. Okay, but the main thing is that you're having a good time.
0: Hey, Sean in Plumpton, who do you think that is?
3: I think it might be Becca Hatch.
0: Oh, I love Becca Hatch. But that is not Ethan in Grenwell Point. What do you reckon?
4: Is it a Tullamarines?
0: Lucinda from the Tullamarines?
4: Yeah.
0: No, but I like where your head's at. Leah in Nipaluna Hobart. Babe, put us out of our misery. Who is that? Have I got you there, Leah?
5: Yeah, you're there.
0: All right, who do you think that is?
5: Do you think it's Mallrat?
0: What makes you think Mallrat?
5: She's playing the Great Escape Festival over New Year's. I was just putting two and two together.
0: Babe, you got four. I just want to get close, please. I'll pray you want to get close to me. I'll give it some, give it some, give it some time. But I think we're supposed to be. Oh, Leah, you've done it. Great Escape Festival, and it's near you as well, isn't it?
5: Holy hell, that's unbelievable.
0: So good. Going down at Redbanks Tassie. Have you seen Mallrat live before?
5: I have, a couple of years ago she came to Hobart and, a friend of mine, we went and saw her. It was great, actually.
0: Oh, so good. She is the best. I think the last time I saw her was when she was supporting Kylie Minogue, which is just insane, you know, and she's someone who knows how to put on a show. She flounces around on stage. And not only that, Leah, you're going to be seeing Ocean Alley. When my heart. Another Tassie Angel, Miss Kanina's gonna be there. I'm a deadly bitch, a black Britney Spears. Golden Features, Ballpark Music, Party Boy 69, Sam Alfred. Leah, you're laughing.
5: How good.
0: Yay!
5: How good. Thanks, Lucy.
0: Oh, you nailed it. Thank you so much for playing along. Great Escape Music Festival, New Year's Eve. I'm so glad, Leah. Who are you gonna take along? You got a double pass.
5: I don't know. I'm going to have to make a little short list. Yeah. who's got me on their Christmas card list.
0: I was going to say this. You'll have to, you know, look at who's been naughty or nice, darling. So good. Hey, Leah, I'll pop you on hold to get those tickets. Thank you so much for playing along.
5: Thank you.
0: Yay. Oh, I love it. So good. Great Escape New Year's Eve Music Festival. That is going down in Tassie, 29th of December through to Jan 1st. And like I said, some of those big names on the lineup, including Slowly Slowly, South Summer, The Rhines, The Terries, Memphis LK, The Tullamarines, who someone also guessed, but Mallrat.

who you heard. So let's take a live track from Morat. She's going to be taken to the stage at Great Escape. This is her a couple years back at Laneway Festival, performing her song Rockstar, recorded by our live music team. It's Morat on Triple J.